0: at iHeartAdvertising.com.
1: There was that strike at the base in Jordan, and we reported that two service members had been killed and a third was missing. Well, remains have now been found, and steps are being taken for a positive identification. In northern Iraq, there was a team that was disposing of the explosives from the warhead in an Iranian attack drone. Something went wrong in that controlled explosion, and another U.S. service member was killed. The identities are being withheld out of respect for the families of the fallen. Iran has menaced that base in Jordan and other bases in the region with drones and missiles. Most are intercepted, but on Friday, one got through the defenses. Central Command says this eighth night of intensified strikes is intended to punish the Revolutionary Guard forces who launched the attacks that killed the U.S. service members in Jordan.
2: Fox's Mike Tobin. Spain beating Argentina 1-0 to win the World Cup.
3: Porro chance to cross, hooks it in. Williams battling, knocks it down. It's free. It's a goal. It's Ferran Torres.
2: Ferran Torres' first goal of this year's tournament was the goal of his life, and it put Spain back on top of the soccer world.
3: Spain, for the second time in their history, have won the World Cup.
2: Fox Sports on that call. Vice President J.D. Vance and Second Lady Usha Vance are the proud parents of a new baby. The vice president issued a statement this afternoon saying, quote, "We are excited to announce that our baby boy, Alec Neil Vance, was born this morning. Usha and the baby are happy and healthy, and our kids are overjoyed to meet their little brother." The vice president also sending thanks to the staff at Walter Reed Medical Center and the White House Medical Unit. 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
4: 1 degree outside, Weather Network meteorologist Danielle Noyce with your forecast. Mainly clear skies tonight, low temperatures in the lower 60s. Tomorrow, great day, lots of sunshine, low humidity, highs in the upper 70s. Tuesday's partly sunny and turning quite sticky, highs in the upper 70s with a breezy wind out of the south, 10 to 20 miles per hour, gusting occasionally higher, and the chance of a pop-up shower in the afternoon and evening. For the only forecast you need to know, download our free 1 degree outside weather app on the App Store and Google Play.
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1: Well, it is great to be back with all of you today. Welcome aboard America's number one travel radio show, everyone. It is just after 10 a.m. Eastern Time. It's 10:06 to be precise. It is Saturday, July 18th, 2026. And from coast to coast, border to border, and around the world on TuneIn, well, we have a real mix of everything and anything in the world of travel on tap over these next 120 minutes. First up today on the fastest 2 hours in travel, well, we have some new stations to welcome.
2: We do indeed. And, you know, I saw these contracts come across the desks this week, and I thought, here we go. We are blessed.
1: Yes, we are.
2: I thank our team. 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Wow. So a big hello and welcome to AM 1450 WMOH Radio. They are airing us live as I speak. They're in Hamilton, Ohio, which is the Cincinnati DMA or media market number 38. And this new station is also airing our Monday through Friday 60-second daily travel commentaries as well.
1: Yes,
2: so welcome.
1: We do have a six-day footprint out there for sure. I'm going to say thank you and hello to AM 910 and FM 104.3 WFJX Radio. Now, they're in Roanoke, Virginia. That's Media Market 70. Roanoke's first choice for news, talk, and sports. They are also airing us live. Actually, Mary, in a few months, we're going to be rolling through Roanoke on our way down to Pigeon Forge for a big Let's Go America tour and live remote that's coming.
2: We may have to make a pit stop.
1: We may have to do that, meet everybody that's down there. So, you know, welcome to both news stations, 630 weekly affiliates. We love it. We love it. Yes. Right on cue, Bobby, as always. Thank you so much. Rudy, so we'll switch gears and we'll say, listen, it's been a smoky and kind of a weird sky week a good part of the time here in New York and most of the country. How's your Canadian wildfire smoke up there in Minnesota today?
3: Well, I think we got it first because, you know, Minnesota has been on fire as well up on the Canadian border and around the lake. So we got it first, and then the winds pushed it your way. But it's still here. It's supposed to be here this morning, and then again after midnight tonight. It's a little more sporadic now, but it was really bad for several days, and I think you're experiencing that now.
1: Well, you know,
2: we are. We got a little bit of a break yesterday, but it's back today with the winds.
1: You know, 2 weeks ago when we were broadcasting live from the Intrepid for the America 250 and Sailforth 250, which, by the way, thank you to everybody for all the comments you've sent in to us. We really appreciate that. We had such a great time doing that. It was such a special day. But right next to us was Fox weather guy, Adam Klotz. And today I saw him. He was talking about on TV that Washington, D.C., Detroit, and Cleveland, they're having really big issues. They're the big targets today. They're having problems. So, Bobby, all right, we're going to go in a different direction. The scenes that we're seeing also on TV, you know, about all the flooding again in Texas, so unfortunate. Folks thought last year was a once-in-a-lifetime happening, but here we are again. What can you share for, I know you're north. I mean, this is down in the southwest part of the state, but they're in Dallas at the Network Center. What can you share what's going on?
4: Yeah, Dallas has been relatively untouched, DFW. I mean, obviously, we've had some of the storms linger up here, but yeah, central, closer to South Texas, like some of that stuff has been really bad. They had a tornado in downtown San Antonio the other day, which is super rare for them. And then they also have had just this devastating flooding for, you know, 2 years in a row now. It's just been brutal.
1: Uvalde, 28
2: yeah,
1: inches of rain.
2: I was really sorry to see that. That's going on again two years in a row. Yeah.
1: Now, that camp Mystic did not reopen this year, so
2: no.
1: It's unfortunate.
2: Yeah. All right, well, before we move to the Travel News Roundtable, we do have new travel polls up there on the show website, right there on the homepage, rmworldtravel.com. First question, how do you pay for travel? You have several options. Second question, what do you book first when planning travel?
1: Yes, so go vote.
2: And again,
1: we'll go over those next week, rmworldtravel.com. A programming note, by the way, that coming up in our next segment, we're going to somewhat break format today. There is an important happening going on in Washington, D.C., and we need your help in contacting your congressional reps or senators. We're going to give you the phone number to call the Capitol switchboard, so be ready for that. That's coming up in our B block. And listen, if everyone in this audience steps up and joins us to get this act passed, it's so important. The impact will be that we're going to have collectively is going to be incredible, and it's something that will benefit all of us for decades to come. So that's your tease. Be here. That's coming up in just a few minutes when we come back after this first break in the B block. So now for the Travel News Roundtable. I mean, Mary, do you want to start us off? I mean,
2: sure. So there is a big air show happening this week. It's been going on since 1948. It's the Farnborough International Air Show in England. It starts on Monday, the 20th, and it goes through the 24th. So since 1948, this show has debuted civilian and military aircraft to possible global customers. It's a big show. Both the Concorde debuted there. The Airbus A380 debuted there, along with many other military aircraft, including the Lockheed Martin F-35 Lightning II. Why am I bringing this up? Well, if electric passenger air taxis interest you, the British company Vertical Aerospace will be one step closer towards certification and commercial service this week. They are planning public demonstration flights of the electric vertical takeoff vehicles at this air show. The Velo, it's called, is designed to carry one pilot and 4 to 6 passengers with zero operating emissions. It will be quiet. It will be able to go 150 miles. Okay. It's basically an air taxi. So my question is, would you? It's expected. Listen, it's happening. It's coming to an airport
1: the
2: near
1: you
2: in 2029. Yeah.
1: Listen, you know, looks, I love helicopters.
2: I know.
1: Can't get you up
2: and that's what it looks like because it takes off vertically.
1: Are you going?
2: I don't know.
1: Yeah.
2: Are you? You
1: oh,
2: are.
1: I would absolutely.
2: Rudy, would you? Have
1: I
2: you
1: would.
2: Seen it?
3: Yeah. No, yeah, I have seen it. I mean, I've seen pictures of it. I haven't seen
2: but
3: it.
2: But it has wings. I feel like if something happened, I don't know, for some reason, I actually think
1: you're
2: I would.
1: You're going to glide down?
2: Yeah, I think I would. I saw the design. Okay. I think I would go up in this.
1: You know, we haven't.
2: Listen, I've been up in helicopters. I'm just white-knuckled when I go up.
1: Everything we say on the show is archived forever, so we have this now. So when it's time to go on the Evol.
2: All right, yeah, well, okay.
1: Bobby, are you going on an Evol with Mary?
4: I'll give you one guess what my answer is.
1: Yeah, wait, exactly.
2: Come on, Bobby.
4: No.
2: Okay. So American Airlines and Japan Airlines, they've got pre-orders in, and it's happening.
1: All right, let me just say this. So on that note, by the way, a good news, the United States retains its standing in the world as the world's largest air passenger market. Our nation had nearly 891 million passengers last year. It was an increase of 1.6% year over year. By the way, that's from the International Air Transport Association. And Texas, well, they have too much water right now, we just talked about, right? But low water levels in Europe are canceling, and they're creating havoc for river cruises over there. You got major adjustments, cancellations going on, particularly on the Rhine and Danube. So be aware of that. Rudy, we got over a minute. What do you got?
3: Well, you know, the travel social world was all abuzz this week when it seemed that United Airlines had announced in their new planes they're going to have a special coach row with just 2 seats and no middle seat, right?
1: Kind of like first class in Europe.
3: That's interesting. Yeah. And then I looked at it, and it was one row on the new planes, which is 4 seats, 2 on each side of the aisle. Well, it turns out it's false. United executive told me, I called and asked about it, and he said it was a misinterpretation of an internal memo. So it must have been something we're floating that wasn't for sure, but it's not.
1: That's interesting.
3: Happening.
1: I saw some photos of that too. Some fake news out there.
2: I saw it yesterday too.
1: Well, listen, today, by the way, Rudy, it's a preferred travel panel day on the show, and all things aviation will be our focus. So we'll get into our panel of that next hour, I guess. We'll do that for our F, G, and H blocks, as I like to say. All right, when we return, the Chief Travel Leader conversation will have us sharing a very important matter. We're going to need your help in this book. Listen up for that. RJ's here. He's coming up on the open road. We've got the destination spotlight ahead. Plus, Disney and the Museum Gallery will be in our J block. That's towards the end of hour two. We're back in 180 seconds.
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1: We're back and ready to go for a different type of Chief Travel Leader conversation. Before it happens across these national airwaves, this portion of the program will be sponsored by Regent Seven Seas Cruises.
2: 13 weeks from today, Robert and I will be on Malta in the southern Mediterranean, and we're going to have a number of show fans there with us as we get ready for a 12-day cruise together. There are just two cabin suites left for you to also join us on this spectacular trip. It's happening because of our partnership with Regent Seven Seas. So if you're looking to put an exclamation point on your 2026 travels with a trip you're going to remember forever, call Megan Garfield at Regent today and book this special 12-day cruise this October aboard Seven Seas Grandeur from Malta to Athens. They're going to also take us to Sicily, Lower Italy, Croatia, Montenegro, Turkey, and other ports in Greece as well.
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12: It's such a pleasure to be here. Thank you for having me.
1: 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All right, as this program transmits via satellite right now to our 630 weekly AM and FM radio stations, we're purposely breaking format a bit today because this is such an important issue to us. 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So we've discussed the AM Radio for Every Vehicle Act a few times on the show previously. Today we invited you to be here with us. It was a big week in Washington, D.C. with broadcasters and others pressing Congress to act on this important legislation. I'll also add, we're delighted to see now that President Trump has gotten behind it as well, because with his support, that should hopefully get it across the finish line as well. So give everyone tuned in across the USA an update on where things stand and why passing the AM Radio for Every Vehicle Act is so important to our nation.
12: Well, it's been a great week, as you said, here in Washington on this issue. This is a bill that ensures that every automobile maintains access to AM radio and makes that radio easily accessible on the dashboard. The bill has more than 300 co-sponsors in the House of Representatives, firmly bipartisan. and more than 60 co-sponsors in the U.S. Senate, so a filibuster-proof majority. It's already moved nearly unanimously out of both Commerce Committees in the House and the Senate, and so right now it's awaiting floor time and a vote to get it to the president's desk. So this week was so important, though, that you look at everything that's going on in Washington, all of the distractions, and the dwindling number of legislative days before the midterm election. And there's just a lengthy to-do list needed to ensure that this was not going to be a bill that fell through the cracks. So we had broadcasters from more than 30 states this week, as well as their community partners, fire chiefs, the AARP, the National Urban League, consumer groups, up on Capitol Hill, saying to all of those supporters, the members who have already said they are behind this bill, that this needs to stay top of mind and that we need to get it over the finish line. So we feel like we made some really important progress week.
2: That's great, Curtis. So I want to go back to something you just said. You mentioned fire chiefs among the representatives. Let's talk a little bit about why AM radio in cars is so important for emergency readiness, national security. I'm thinking about a lot of people traveling all over America this summer, visiting national parks. They're on remote highway corridors. Cellular networks frequently fail or they're not available. Talk a little bit more about how broadcast radio and the emergency alert system with AM radio is evolving and how important it really is.
12: Yeah, well, there's two elements to this. The first is the element that you touched on, which is, you know, unfortunately, these weather disasters are becoming more and more frequent, and we need to ensure that when those other forms of communication fail, cell networks go down, that listeners have something that they can tune into that is durable, that stays on the air in those times of emergency, and AM radio is that. It has reach. The radio is also essential to those emergency alerts that you get. Whether you're receiving that alert, frankly, through an AM station, an FM station, or a broadcast television station, the daisy chain that the transmission goes through that starts with FEMA actually funnels through 70 or so AM stations positioned across the country that are designed to stay on the air even in the worst disasters. But then there's the second point here, which is that what radio does, no one else in media is doing, which it is free and local. So you've got endless amounts of media choices. Your listeners know this. If you are looking to get your national news, if you are looking to be entertained, but when it comes to locally focused information, especially in those times of emergency, that's where radio and particularly AM radio really thrives with some significant reach. We feel this is a lifeline in times of disaster. It's why there's so much bipartisan interest in this bill. Mm-hmm. You know, in a time where we're so divided.
2: Yeah.
12: This bill doesn't skew Republican or Democrat. It skews local.
1: Well, it's common sense.
12: I think we're going to get it over the finish line.
1: Yeah, I agree. And by the way, because there's a little bit of a misnomer I've seen out there. So it is the AM Radio for Every Vehicle Act, but the elements in the bill will also protect and ensure all listeners, whether it's AM or FM. I just want to make sure that everyone understands that, because that's important. And that's why really we want everyone in this audience to contact their representatives in Congress and tell them you expect them to vote yes to get this enacted. But since we have you here with us today, Curtis, you know, I also want to follow up on something else that has your attention, I know. You recently testified before a House Judiciary Subcommittee regarding the Sports Broadcasting Act. This is another maddening situation we all deal with and really shouldn't have to, because when sports fans are traveling, staying in hotels or wherever they may be, you know, we face this confusing mess of games. You know, it's fragmented across multiple paid streaming services or apps. How's the NAB fighting to keep premier sports and events available free, you know, over the air?
12: Well, you highlighted the issue, which is that consumers are extremely frustrated that it feels like every month there's a new streaming service that you've got to sign up for just to follow your favorite team. And that's even a concern when you're traveling. And we dealt with that frustration. I'm a frequent traveler in my job, visiting broadcasters across the country. And then there's nothing more frustrating than, you know, feeling like you can't get access to a streaming service that you've already paid for. You've got to authenticate. Consumers are benefited when premier sporting events are available through broadcast, both for its simplicity and the fact that when you're at home, it's available free over the air. So we are reminding policymakers of the consumer value of keeping Premier Sports on broadcast. You know, the NFL, we know, is already flirting. They've put their Thursday night games on Amazon.
1: Right.
12: They've got some of the holiday games on Netflix, the Sunday tickets available through YouTube. Consumers are frustrated by that.
1: Well, listen.
12: And so we're highlighting that for policymakers. And as it relates to my testimony, you know, the hearing that the Judiciary Committee did was very focused, and you alluded to it, on this now 60-year-old law, the Sports Broadcasting Act, that was to enable the professional sports leagues to pool their teams' rights and to sell them for distribution on broadcast. And the public access bargain there was the leagues get the ability to pool rights, the public gets the ability to access those games through free over-the-air broadcast.
1: Curtis, it is
12: not
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1: No, it is so maddening. And again, there's kind of a running joke in our house about that because I can never find my Yankee games when I want to watch them. 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
1: 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It is time for us right now to send you down to Dallas with Bobby as he takes you through this bottom-of-the-hour break. 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RJ's coming in 10 minutes as he takes you on the Lincoln Highway for the open road. 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
1: 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Well, living in America, some of us have come to rely on cash apps like Venmo and PayPal, or even the cash app called Cash App, as a quick and easy way to make or receive payments. But my next guest cautions that if you're traveling abroad, some of these apps may not work just when you need them the most. Eve Chan is a senior travel reporter at USA Today, and she recently wrote a story about that for USA Today. Eve, welcome to the show. I gather from your article that not all cash apps are the same when it comes to transferring funds internationally, correct?
2: You know, it really depends on the app you're trying to use and where you're trying to use it.
1: I read your article. You know, you basically have to figure out which app you use and just remember that, because they all are very different. Let's start with the one called Cash App, which I don't know anything about. Tell me about Cash App.
2: Sure. Cash App is actually a very popular app that people use, but it can only be used in the U.S. and U.K. So if you're trying to make transactions abroad, you're not going to be able to use the app. This is something the State Department, without naming any particular apps, but has warned about, saying that, you know, consulate partners have seen Americans traveling and come into, you know, hiccups when they haven't been able to use the apps they're used to using every day, just like you mentioned. And so it's really important to check which app you're planning to use and have a backup plan. Cash App, like I said, is only available in the U.S. and the U.K., but they do have a card. It's a Visa debit card, which can be used in many different countries. And so there's a few exceptions, like Cuba and Sudan, but you can use a debit card like another debit card. There is a 3% international use fee unless you qualify for certain things, but that is one option. Folks who like to use that app, they have to use the physical card of it if they're traveling in most places abroad.
1: Yeah, you mentioned a couple of places the Cash App card can't be used. You also include Iran, North Korea, and Russia. So all the bad guys, right?
2: A lot of places that the State Department has warned travelers against visiting anyways. And so, in most cases, there are other concerns in addition to which apps you can use.
1: And you can use Cash App card at ATMs as well for a $2.50 fee, right, which is not a great deal necessarily. But if you need it, you need it, you know. All right. PayPal.
2: Yeah, I mean, with any card you use.
1: Yeah, you're gonna pay something to somebody, right?
2: Just always check. That's a good tip.
1: Yeah. Now, I didn't know PayPal and Venmo were owned by the same company until I read your piece.
2: Yeah, they have a great partnership. So PayPal is used in over 200 countries, and Venmo users and PayPal users can send money between the different platforms. And so you can, if you use Venmo regularly or PayPal abroad, you can use those even when you're traveling. There are about 200 countries where it can be used. There are, again, some exceptions where it's not possible, but you can use them. Just be aware that there may be international fees, and those will be posted online, so you can check what the fees are before you use it. There's also currency conversion rates that will be posted online, so these are all things to consider before you use them for your transactions.
1: Yeah, and PayPal, you say in your article, while it can be used to send money in more than 110 countries, there is a 5% fee for international personal transactions capped at well, $5 basically. That's actually higher than some fees. So it's something to keep in mind. You don't want to be doing it twice a day, you know, for 3 weeks. And also, so are you saying if I have a PayPal account, but I don't have a Venmo one, I can still use Venmo while I'm overseas?
2: You should be able to send to someone with Venmo.
1: I see.
2: From your PayPal account and vice versa. So that's kind of what it's saying. So of course, PayPal to PayPal, Venmo to Venmo, but in cases which, you know, the app might be not accepted or used in the other country, you can use the app that you have to send or receive money through the other app.
1: Okay. Generally speaking, I use a credit card everywhere I go in Europe, and I hardly ever use cash anymore. Do you find that to be true as well?
2: You know, a lot of people don't use cash anymore, but I still advise travelers to carry some cash, whether it's the local currency or U.S. dollars that you can convert in, you know, an emergency. But yes, other than maybe gratuities or things here and there, you may not use that much cash depending upon your destination. If you're going to a place like Japan, you might use a lot of cash, actually. But depending upon the destination, you may use very little cash. It doesn't hurt to have some just in case.
1: I couldn't agree more. I do use cash for particularly for housekeeping tips, that sort of thing. And it doesn't hurt at all, but I'm hard-pressed to spend $100 in cash if I spend 2 weeks in a country like France. Eve Chen is a senior travel reporter at USA Today. Eve, thank you for filling us in. I didn't know all this, and I do now. Appreciate it.
2: Thank you so much.
1: We'll be right back.
0: 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We're back after these messages.
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6: This October 20th, Mary and I will be in Malta in the Southern Mediterranean, and we're going to have a number of show fans there with us as we get ready for a 12-day cruise together. There are just two cabin suites left at this point for you to book this spectacular trip. 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So if you're looking to put an exclamation point on your 2026 travels with a trip that you'll remember forever, call Megan Garfield at Regent today. Book this special 12-day cruise. Again, it's this October. It's aboard Seven Seas Grandeur from Malta to Athens. We're also going to Sicily, Lower Italy, Croatia, Montenegro, Turkey, and a number of other ports in Greece as well. So many of the places that we're going, their bucket list. 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
1: All right, welcome back, everybody. I'm RJ Carey. This is The Open Road here on RM World Travel, and we have quite an interesting guest interview today for you all. 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Now, getting back to this segment, on a travel show, you know, we spend a lot of time thinking about how Americans get from point A to point B. We talk about this all the time, right? But before the interstates, before GPS, before budget airlines, crossing this country by road was a different proposition. I have to talk to Meriwether Lewis and Clark about that. And the story of how America first connected itself coast to coast by highway is, I think, one of the great chapters in American travel history. And it's a little bit more recent than you might think. My guest is one of the most foremost authorities on that story. Kay Shelton Kozak is a past president of the Lincoln Highway Association. Kay, welcome to The Open Road.
2: Thank you for having me.
1: Of course. So just to set the table, okay, what exactly is the Lincoln Highway, and why should our listeners care about it?
2: So Lincoln Highway, it was the first improved road coast to coast, and it predates pretty much every other road that has a number, because numbering system didn't start until the 20s. So the Lincoln Highway was envisioned by a man named Carl Fisher, and

0: And in 1912, he had that idea. And by 1913, there were a group of his colleagues and his friends and other interested parties in the automobile industry. And they set out in 1913 to try and find a route from New York City to San Francisco. And they continuously worked to improve this road, either by connecting better segments of the road, smoothing out dangerous sharp turns, or raising private money to pave or brick or in many ways improve. Even gravel is an improvement over just a plain old muddy road.
1: Right, and I know there was an effort by the Army as well at the time to really go out and survey and improve the road. And if I'm not mistaken, and maybe you could tell us a little bit about this, there was a certain future president who was along for that ride.
0: Sure. In 1919, after the Great War, later to become the World War I, the Army wanted to make sure that the Army would be ready to move troops across the country, that the Army vehicles would be ready to travel long distance, and that the American roads would be sturdy enough to hold very heavy Army trucks. It's one thing to take a Model T down a muddy road.
1: Right.
0: Imagine a very heavy Army vehicle carrying equipment and soldiers.
1: Not going to make the cut.
0: Much more heavy.
1: Yeah, and I believe the member, of course, he was an officer at the time, that would have been the future general and later President Eisenhower. He was a surveyor.
0: Correct.
1: For that.
0: So on this convoy, one of the participants, that was Lieutenant Colonel Dwight Eisenhower. And later, Eisenhower helped establish the interstate system.
1: Okay, look, this has been a wonderful conversation. I think for a lot of our listeners, this is the road they've driven alongside or across without ever even really knowing the story behind it. So I'm glad we could change that today. Thank you so much for giving us a little bit of your time.
0: Sure.
1: Take care.
0: Thank you.
1: All right, folks. Well, there you have it. I learned something new this weekend because, you know, everybody hears about Route 66. That's sort of the pop culture highway destination here in the U.S. But, you know, if you actually want to drive from coast to coast, New York City to San Francisco, on a route that's been around for over 100 years, the Lincoln Highway is the way to do it. If you want to learn more, go to Lincoln Highway ASSOC, shortened association. That's Lincoln Highway ASSOC.org. Plenty more to learn there. But that is all for this week. Don't go anywhere. As up next, we're going to New Hampshire for this week's Destination Spotlight. I'm RJ Carey. This is Arm World Travel. 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
9: Good morning, Michelle. Welcome to America's number one travel radio show.
11: Good morning. Thank you for having me on the show.
9: Well, love having you here today with us. Appreciate it. So, Michelle, listen, we're just coming off, we know, the big America 250 celebrations on July 4th. Last segment, RJ was talking about the Lincoln Highway that takes folks coast to coast, but something that's also historical and well worth a visit to New Hampshire, we say, it's the unique Mount Washington Cog Railway and the nearly 8-mile Mount Washington Auto Road. I know you spent 11 years of your career at Mount Washington, so share with folks how special a destination this is to come experience in your state.
11: Oh, I got to tell you, Mount Washington stole my heart. It's the reason why I'm here in the state of New Hampshire. And, when you think about Mount Washington, this is a mountain that's just 6,288 feet above sea level. So on a global scale, it's not really that big. However, in the northeastern United States, it's the highest peak, and it gets some of the worst weather in the entire world, where people who are climbing Everest will do their climbing in the winter on Mount Washington with guides to do their practice or their training. It's just incredible. And it's, you know, we see this mountain in the summer season because it's only open to the public with the attractions, the Cog Railway and the Auto Road from, you know, your mid-May to mid-October, weather depending. To see the amount of people that come to just experience it is phenomenal. And, of course, there's your hiking. Your hiking that's year-round, and we always, you know, recommend if it's your first time, hire a guide.
10: Yep.
11: You want to have fun, and you want to do it right.
9: We agree with that.
11: So we're always, you know, it's kind of one of the things we work on is wildly responsible. We want people to come here and have fun in the great outdoors of New Hampshire. But we also want people to, you know, experience it in a responsible way and come back and do it again.
10: Absolutely. I do want to shout out Storyland, which is located near the east side of the White Mountain National Forest. It goes back to the mid-50s. That's a great theme park for wholesome entertainment. Yeah. But Michelle, I want to go this direction with you. I also want to throw out New Hampshire is a state that has no statewide sales tax, but here's where I want to go. I know we're talking to you on Saturday, July 18th in the middle of the summer, but you know, in 2 months, fall will be here, and I know how gorgeous all the state parks and the mountains are in New Hampshire. Sure, it's a beautiful state to experience fall foliage. Do you think people should be thinking about making reservations for that now? And what do you enjoy Absolutely. About fall in New Hampshire?
11: Always make your plans as soon as you know that it's something you want to do. And I will say this, in the fall, while our summer is such a busy season because, you know, school's out, it's time for vacations, there's so much activity going on and things to do here. Fall, it's just as busy because the colors that are just so beautiful and the scenic highways and the, you know, the routes that you can go on or the outdoor recreation to just be able to capture the beauty of it all. But it's something where people book their reservations and they book fast. So I would say if it's something you're looking to do, book your reservations now, especially for any activities. It's a lot of the activities that we have up here, it's our White Mountains attractions. They're always by reservation. So mm-hmm. you always want to look at, you know, what can we do to make everything streamlined before coming here?
9: Well, I agree with that.
11: Make sure
9: no question.
11: You have your reservation.
9: So, you know, when you think about Norway, Sweden, and Finland, each of those countries is distinctly different. If people haven't been there, they probably would have trouble explaining the difference. And I think sometimes Vermont and New Hampshire falls into that. Mary and I have, you know, found a strong Boston and Massachusetts connection in New Hampshire, especially around the state capital of Concord or a little further south of Manchester. But, you know, you head up to Plymouth or Lincoln or Bethlehem or Pittsburgh,
11: yeah.
9: very different state. What do you say helps distinguish the Granite State from our other 49?
11: Oh, I'm going to do the best I can right now. But this state, there's so much to do. But, you know, geographically, a small state, but there's so much variety. And I think when you're coming here, again, the White Mountains, having the highest peak in the Northeast, it's so distinct. It's something that no other state has. And the other part about New Hampshire, which I think is so cool, is that we have also 18 miles of a coastline. So you could go to Hampton Beach and have a, you know, a beach day, and the same day you could drive north and you could still be in the White Mountains.
9: Yeah.
11: The amount of diversity here in this state is what makes it so unique.
9: And Portsmouth, mm-hmm. that's a great area as well. Sorry, anything Absolutely. Still going on for the America 250? I just need about a 10-second answer on that.
11: I know there are events still happening in the state of New Hampshire. Those that are focusing on any 250th events, that could be seen on our website when you go to visitnh.gov.
9: Okay. Okay.
11: And I know we'll have stuff listed there.
9: All right. Well, we'll do that. Well, listen, very nice connecting with you today, Michelle. Thank you very much for your time. We hope you have a nice weekend, okay?
11: Thank you so much. You too.
10: Thank you, Michelle. Take care.
11: All right. Take care.
10: Bye.
9: All right. Well, there you go, folks. The website, by the way, to plan your travels to New Hampshire, visit nh.gov, like Michelle said. Another 60 minutes of the show is coming your way in just a few minutes. We're going to kick it off with the preferred travel panel. That's how we'll start. 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
13: We hit Iran very hard tonight. I'm Carmen Roberts, Fox News. That's from President Trump as the U.S. military carries out a ninth straight night of attacks on Iran to punish the regime for the deaths of four U.S. soldiers since Friday. Fox's Mike Tobin has more from Tel Aviv.
14: There was that strike at the base in Jordan, and we reported that two service members had been killed and a third was missing. Well, remains have now been found, and steps are being taken for a positive identification. In northern Iraq, there was a team that was disposing of the explosives from the warhead in an Iranian attack drone. Something went wrong in that controlled explosion, and another U.S. service member was killed. This totals four U.S. service members to lose their lives since that memorandum of understanding was signed. Iran has menaced that base in Jordan and other bases in the region with drones and missiles. Most are intercepted, but on Friday, one got through the defenses.
13: Meantime, the Times of Israel cites media in Saudi Arabia that Iran's supreme leader, Mujtaba Khamenei, has left the country, although Tehran has not confirmed that. There's a new FIFA World Cup champion.
15: And with the last chance of the game, he'll lift his ball forward. Simon thought about coming, stays at home. It's knocked down.
13: That call on Fox Sports as Spain beats defending champion Argentina 1-0 in extra time at the stadium in New Jersey. This is the first championship for Spain in 16 years. The reigning European champion stretched their unbeaten run to 38 matches over more than 2 years. And Allegiant Air flight had to make an emergency return to Phoenix yesterday after a bird strike, but officials say the plane was able to land safely and everyone got off okay. 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
18: 1 degree outside, Weather Network meteorologist Danielle Noyce with your forecast. Mainly clear skies tonight, low temperatures in the lower 60s. Tomorrow, great day, lots of sunshine, low humidity, highs in the upper 70s. Tuesday's partly sunny and turning quite sticky, highs in the upper 70s with a breezy wind out of the south, 10 to 20 miles per hour, gusting occasionally higher, and the chance of a pop-up shower in the afternoon and evening. For the only forecast you need to know, download our free 1 degree outside weather app on the App Store and Google Play.
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1: All right, let's do it, everyone. Our next 60 minutes together begins now. Welcome back for hour two of America's number one travel radio show. It is just after 11 a.m. Eastern time. It is Saturday, July 18th, 2026. And as we broadcast live via satellite to our now 630 weekly AM and FM stations across the USA, well, it is time for our latest preferred travel panel. Mary, who's joining us for what we like to call affectionately the PTP?
2: Exactly, that's right. So today's focus will be wide-ranging on the aviation sector of travel. We want to welcome Renee Bengelsdorf. She is the founder and CEO of the Aviation Collective. Bobby Lori, co-host of The Jet Set, and he's a travel commentator who's appeared on Fox News, News Nation, The Weather Channel, and other outlets. And we have Mike Boyd, co-founder and CEO of Boyd Group International.
1: Well, good morning, everyone. I am told that we're having a little trouble with Bobby. Our Bobby is telling us that we're having a little trouble with Bobby Lori, but I'm sure he'll be here momentarily, we hope. So good morning, Renee and Mike.
3: Good morning.
4: Good morning.
1: Well, nice to have both of you here with us, and we'll welcome Bobby Lori hopefully in a second or so. I just want to set the tone for folks. You know, since we just welcomed some new stations last hour, I want to share with everyone that the Preferred Travel Panel segment of the show, it's our way to provide really expanded time in this program and drill down on macro sectors of travel. Mary and I look at the PTP very much like when we moderate panels at trade shows or expos, but this being syndicated radio, we understand we can't see the audience in the front of us, so we will all do our best to paint pictures with words, as we like to say. So, Renee, we're going to begin with you today. You know, when you look at the way Delta Airlines has grown successfully, really emphasizing, you know, their premium customers, plus how United Airlines has modeled Delta in a number of ways, coming on strong with their diversified offerings for upscale and business travelers, I think you have to be bullish on both of those carriers to continue to lead the way. So then we have American Airlines, the airline that Mary and I fly most often. Candidly, you know, they're a mess compared to their competitors in many ways and in need of some wins if they don't want to fall further behind Delta and United. So what are your thoughts on the big three U.S. carriers in terms of their current offerings and known growth plans? You go first, and then we'll hear from Mike.
4: Great. Well, just so you know, I'm from the private aviation industry, have sold private jets for quite some time. So when an airline is not doing a great job with delivering luxury to their clients, I feel like it's job security to me. That being said, I think that a lot of airlines in the U.S. are looking at airlines abroad and what they need to do to create luxury here. And we're seeing the manufacturers step up to the plate with additional luxury offerings in the cabin. And I think that one of the things that we're going to see with the airlines, and I know that United's on the forefront of this, is what happens when we move into brand new technologies. So electric-powered air taxis and things like that. So I think we're seeing, yes, they're niching up or going up for luxury now, but new technologies are going to pave the way in the future.
1: We were
4: as
1: just
4: well.
1: Talking about that last hour in the opening A block. Mary
2: the
1: had
2: air
1: that.
2: Taxi is debuting to the public at Farnborough.
1: Farnborough, right. So, Mike, what say you on what I just asked Renee?
3: Well, I think it's a lot wider than that. United and Delta very surely are at the top of the heap, if you want to call it that. One reason is they've decided treating the passenger right makes sense. The future is not just low fares or, you know, perks. It's how you treat the customer. And if you take a look at United, and I'm shocked at having been in this business starting as a gate agent, if you have a problem with United, and we've had a couple of them, 9 times out of 10 or 5 times out of, you know, that many, I'll go online and I'm talking to a real person who's trying to help me out. You know, not an AI person. And unlike some carriers, I have a line to call. So in terms of taking care of the customer is what's bringing people back. And big carriers like American's a little way behind the curve. But Delta and United, very surely, they understand if you treat the customer right, they will come back and fly us again. And now that the differences in cost and fares between these carriers and the separate network of carriers, the budget carriers with a few that are left, people are going to fly United because they get much better service. People are going to fly Delta because they get much better service. So I think it's more than having a Poivrier. It's a case of getting on the airplane and getting your bags when you're supposed to get them. Those two airlines are really leading the way.
1: Good points. No question about that.
2: So a few weeks ago on the show, we talked about Allegiant acquiring Sun Country Airlines and how Allegiant's CEO in one of the interviews, Greg Anderson, shared that they bought Sun Country not really for the routes or the planes, but for the credit card, calling it the single biggest revenue opportunity. They've basically acquired a few million flyers. Have we reached a point with airlines that they're less and less in the transportation business and more in data collection and swipe your card anywhere monetization business? Mike?
3: You can make that argument, certainly. You take a look at the money they're making with credit cards. In some cases, it exceeds the money they're making from you and me buying a ticket. But I guess that is the nature of the game. And in a sense, we got consumerists that get upset over that. But the fact of the matter is, it does underwrite costs at an airline. So it's just part of the system. But yes, this credit card thing is part of the infrastructure that carriers like American, Delta, United, Southwest have built up over the years, and it's something that smaller carriers, if they want to start up, they have a very hard time matching that in terms of a revenue stream.
1: So, Renee, do you have any comments on that from your background when it comes to private air?
4: No, not really when it comes to private air, but I have looked at the cost of operating aircraft, and it's high. It's higher than most Americans or any travelers can afford. And so I love the idea that credit cards are subsidizing air travel rather than the government subsidizing it. I think it's a great business strategy.
1: Well, so we're going to come up on our first break in a minute. I'll probably need about 20-second answers from both of you on this. But, you know, we take a look. The World Cup final is happening here in New York tomorrow. It's been a win for America in terms of boosting patriotism, showcasing, you know, the diversity of our country, the greatness of our country. It's also been a boon for U.S. airlines. So how much do you expect the World Cup's going to add to profits for our domestic carriers, Mike?
3: It's going to be marginal. I mean, it's certainly going to help, but it's not going to be a bonanza. But it certainly has helped. But the big thing it's also helped is it's going to help probably in the future some international visitation, because people have found out that places like, you know, Indianapolis are kind of nice to visit. So I think we're going to have a long-term benefit from that. But in terms of it being a tsunami of revenue, I don't think that's there, but it helps.
1: Okay. All right. Renee, we're going to run out of time in a second on that, so I'm just going to leave it there, and I'm going to ask both of you to please stay where you are. We're going to hit our first break this hour. We're going to expand this discussion further when we return. Our Bobby down in Dallas is working hard to get Bobby Laurie to join us. Hopefully that happens when we come back. We'll see what happens during the break. And then, as always, we're going to go rapid fire. We'll do that together in the H block. So as I send things back now to our Bobby down there in Dallas, the Network Command Center, so we can run some important sponsor messages for you. Stay right where you are, everyone. Today's preferred travel panel. We'll be back in 180 seconds.

0: As we take a brief sponsors break, now's a good time to check us out on Facebook, Instagram, X, or LinkedIn at RM World Travel. We're coming right back.
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2: Now back to today's preferred travel panel on aviation. Well, let's welcome back Renee Bengelsdorf and Mike Boyd, and we'll see if we can connect with Bobby Lurie and whether he's going to jump in mid-segment.
3: At this point, the show will be over with. Well, yeah. We'll see. All right, so we're going to start. I'm going to go, Renee, with you. You know, we'll start the G block by talking about ways to perhaps save a little money when you travel and also find some convenience when you travel. You know, living here in the New York City area, you know, JFK or LaGuardia are the main airports that we use, but for some shorter flights, Mary and I absolutely try to use white planes. If folks are going to Los Angeles, there's Long Beach International to consider. You've got Oakland International. That's an option for San Francisco. You know, thinking about it some more, you know, we've said for years, consider Milwaukee Mitchell International as a Chicago option. Tampa International, that's an alternative to Orlando International. Even TF Green International in Providence, it's worth a look, you know, for Boston. And there are others. And certainly flying private is a whole other option for you. It opens up more secondary airports. So now the downside of these alternative airports, they don't have the same airlift frequency, all right? But what are your thoughts on seeking out secondary airports when flying? Renee?
6: You know, it's interesting. I'm working with a North Carolina airport this week, and I was meeting with some executives from that community, and they were talking about, yeah, it's a smaller airport. There are fewer flights, but you can pull up 20 minutes before your time to load into the airplane. You can get through security. You can walk on board. When you get home, you're not driving an hour and a half from a large airport that has more options. And even if it's a little bit more expensive, you're not paying an exorbitant amount for parking or for an Uber to that airport that's a little bit longer away from you. So I think there is some economy there. You trade some convenience for what you want to do, what you value most.
3: Mike, any thoughts?
7: Yeah, I think metro peripheral airports are a factor we have now, but they're different kinds. We've worked a lot with Providence, and people don't know that if you're going to get to downtown Boston to Faneuil Hall and you fly into Providence, you'll get there faster than going to Logan Airport. That's one kind of peripheral airport you can look at. You know, for the folks out there in Nassau County and Suffolk, you've got Islip. But many of these, like Concord, North Carolina, there's not a whole lot of service with. You've got a lot of service to vacation traffic, impulse vacation traffic out of these secondary airports. That's great. But if you got to get to Spokane or you got to get to Seattle for that meeting, these are airports you can really use, but they're a very important part of our infrastructure. And we're going to see one develop, I think, in McKinney, Texas with Avelo, which is outside of Dallas, mm-hmm. Fort Worth. But just keep in mind, there's a limitation in terms of the breadth of service and the frequency of same.
3: Yeah, that's the issue.
2: Okay. All right, so let's talk a little bit about airport safety and airline safety. U.S. Transportation Secretary Sean Duffy has been on the show with us in the past. Our team is currently working to get him back on the air in a few weeks with us. We talked about some of the initiatives being worked on to make our skies safer, from infrastructure modernization to air traffic control tools, plane-to-plane communications, training, getting these folks up to speed, of course, the hiring issue, and also the greater use of AI. What is something that you'd like to see happen sooner rather than later to help better safeguard air travel? We'll start with you, Mike.
7: Well, we've been on that air traffic control thing for the last 30 years. We testified to Congress to it. We've talked to everybody. Again, we've been very active with air traffic control issues. And what's very, very depressing is what we were saying 30 years ago is exactly what they're saying now. We need more equipment. We need more money. You knew that. We have mm-hmm. a system at the FAA in terms of air traffic control that hasn't worked. And even though I like Brian Bedford, the new FAA administrator, they're not doing enough to really focus on how to fix the system aside from throwing money at it. But they are dedicated to safety. There's no question about that. But we're paying a tremendous economic hit. Kalamazoo lost potential service to Chicago. Why? Because they put a limit on how many flights can go in out of Chicago. Mainly because you can't handle it due to our air traffic control system. That's the future we need to do, but we have a lot more to do inside Washington, and we're not doing it yet.
3: Renee?
6: Yeah, I think one of the biggest things that we're facing right now, and as a pilot, I will say it's one of my main concerns, is what happens as we introduce more and more drones, autonomous vehicles, air taxis, things like that into our airspace, and that greatly is being addressed at an international level, which I love, by ICAO, but I think it's really important to keep an eye on that as well.
3: Interesting. Rudy, where do you want to go with our panel? Do you maybe direct something at Renee?
1: Okay, let's think about larger airports. We were talking about smaller ones in a moment. I mainly am a larger airport guy. I live in Minneapolis-St. Paul, huge airport. My major airports are Charles de Gaulle, Heathrow, Bangkok, L.A., San Francisco. Is there one thing you would do to help passengers get through or help airports get help passengers get through security and to the gate faster? I know we've got new, you know, reading your eyes and so on. There have been developments. Is there, if you could wave a magic wand, is there one rule you would change or bring in to make things move even more smoothly and quickly?
3: Renee, what would you say on that?
6: Oh, I would put it on the passengers really to be prepared to go through, to have things in outside pockets and that kind of thing. And then also, you know, I'm not opposed to TSA being privatized, as unpopular as that idea might be.
3: I
6: think it would bring
3: Renee.
6: Some competition.
3: Yeah, I would agree. Mm-hmm. Mike, do you have a thought on that?
7: Yeah, we've been working with that one, too. The real problem we have, and again, let's be real clear to me, I've flown a lot, still fly a lot. The nicest people generally at airports are wearing those blue shirts with those little gold badges. There's a high quality there. You go to Canada, it's very different, but we're proud of that. But the problem is we're still looking for pointy objects. We're not looking for real threats. We're not treating people on threat identification. Things like that. It's all based on trying to stop the last 9/11. And that's a problem. And part of the problem is we're searching everybody's luggage or trying to search everybody's luggage when we start to look at more threats. But again, as long as we're going to be doing this, it's going to take time. And what that means is it's going to take time. It better be efficient. And I'm not so sure it is. But we can move on that. But again, it's part of the world we live in today. We're going to have to just deal with it.
3: All right, so let me ask you this question. We'll go a different direction. You know, this week we heard more rumblings that Southwest Airlines is looking to add first-class seating. When Mary and I spoke with Breeze Airways CEO David Neeleman here on the show, I think it was back in April, I recall we discussed with him the investment and focus they have on their premium Ascent seating. You know, the economy cabin is losing the turf war in airplanes. As airplanes, or airlines, if you will, they build out or retrofit their aircraft with premium seating options. I've seen reports that post-pandemic, the number of business or first-class seats on domestic flights, it's increased around 30%. It's also very strong internationally as well, you know, which you would expect. Do you think the airlines are getting too fractured with all their levels of premium seating, Mike?
7: No, they're doing what customers want. One of the biggest successes is premium economy. If you take a look at premium economy, it's what business class was 30 years ago when it was first introduced. Right now, business class is like ultra first class, but premium economy, people want to get on that if you're going to overseas because it's got a more of a reclining seat. You get free hooch, you get better food, you get some perks to it, and you
3: I agree with you on that. Renee, really quick, I need maybe about a 30-second answer on that.
6: I absolutely agree with Mike, and I don't just think it's international. I think that it's also domestic with business travelers.
3: Yeah. Well, listen, you know, first class is actually sometimes not, you know, that profitable. Business class, very profitable. Premium economy, you know, it's usually priced 2 to 3 times more. You see that than economy. But they're making money there, and I agree with that. I don't have an issue with it at all. I just wanted to hear your thoughts on that. So, all right. Well, we are going to soon hit our second break of the hour. That's closing in very quickly. So we're going to ask you again to stay right where you are. And when we return, we will all go around. Rapid fire. Folks, if you have some comments that you want to share with us on all this, or please feel free to do that. You can always email us, rmworldtravel.com. 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So right now, we are going to head into the spot of the hour break so our local stations can update you. The Museum Gallery is 20 minutes away. It's going to mix Walt Disney with the Museum Gallery. That's going to be interesting in a place that I don't know about. But next, we're going to go rapid fire. We'll be right back.
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2: All right, Renee and Mike, thanks again for being our featured guests for today's preferred travel panel.
1: Appreciate having both of you here with us. So rapid fire is pretty straightforward. It generates a lot of feedback from our listeners. So Mary, Rudy, or I are going to throw out a topic. We want you to share the first thing you think of without hesitating. All right, here goes. First one, I'll come to you, Renee, on this. Do you think kids belong in first class on planes?
3: Yes. I like having my grandkids there.
1: Okay. Mike?
4: Absolutely. They're part of the program. People say that, but guess what? Most kids are well-behaved.
1: Mike, I appreciate what you said. Listen, our sons traveled with us in first or business since they were young. And
2: never had
1: an issue. And frankly, now they know how to fly.
2: All right. Next question. Is buying frequent flyer points from an airline worth it? Mike?
4: No. You're paying, paying a lot of money. What are you getting? Keep in mind, frequent flyer points are losing value by the minute. So I would say that's a bad deal.
2: All right. Renee?
3: I wouldn't buy them.
2: Okay. Same.
1: Wait, we don't.
2: Agree. We don't.
1: I just got something from America this week. Rudy, what
2: We're
1: do you want
2: unanimous.
1: To ask?
2: Yeah.
5: All right. You're flying coach. Do you put your seat back or not?
1: Renee?
4: Of course you do. That's part of your room. Okay. I'm sorry.
1: Yes, that's okay. That's fine, Mike. No problem. Renee?
3: I always look and make sure I'm not going to hit someone in the head behind me before I do it, but absolutely.
1: Well, the fact that it is so small back there now, it's probably a good thing to do, but I agree. Listen,
2: I don't shove
1: for the
2: it
1: seat.
2: Back quickly, but I absolutely put it back.
5: You know,
2: yeah.
5: I often ask. I say, do you mind if I put my seat back? You know, if it looks like there's room, you know.
1: We have somebody that works
5: I like
1: for
5: my,
1: Rudy, that,
5: yeah, I put my seat back.
1: Anyway, all right. So, all right, I'll ask you, Renee, window or aisle and why?
3: Window so that no one's climbing over me.
1: Mike?
4: I prefer windows, too, for exactly Renee's reason.
1: Yeah, we'll see. Mary and I...
2: Same here.
1: When we're generally
2: and I
1: flying,
2: like the views.
1: Business or first, we get the...
2: I like to be able to control whether I can open or close the...
1: Well, that's a big issue for you, because you like
2: more
1: the
2: more
1: window...
2: and more people keep them closed so that they can watch movies on their phones. All right. Favorite airport tip that you'd like to share with our listeners today? Mike?
4: That famous airport, what? I'm sorry.
2: A favorite airport tip, whether it's security, getting there, or whatever you want. A favorite tip that you would have for an airport to make it smoother for passengers. Or
4: just get there early. Sorry, get there early.
2: Yeah, okay. Renee?
3: Mine is to take advantage of the loyalty clubs, the Admirals Club or the Sky Club kind of amenity.
1: Yeah, but, you know, Renee, one thing, I know Mary and I and Rudy, we have platinum Amex cards, and we don't like the fact now that they are departure only. Sometimes you land, you have things you need to do. You're not going to be in there for 6 hours. There's no reason we can't go in for 10 minutes if we need Wi-Fi or you need to, you know, get whatever it's going to be. But anyway, all right, so I'll ask this question, and we'll go Mike first. The most favorite... And then I want to know your least favorite domestic U.S. airport, Mike.
4: My favorite airport? Well, there's a bunch of them. We have a great airport system. The new LaGuardia, I think, is one of my favorites because I started working there. My father worked there in the 40s. What they've done with it is magic. So that's one of my favorites. One that is kind of messy to me is Atlanta because it's just so stretched out. And that train is, you know, it's like the Tudorville trolley.
1: Well, I keep adding to that. But by the way, I would just say, Mike, on that note, before we hear from Renee, that if we were doing this interview, let's say, 2, 3, 4 years ago, we would have never said LaGuardia, right? So I love that. So, Renee, what say you?
3: You know, 3 or 4 years ago, LaGuardia was my least favorite. It felt like a third world country. I think it's fabulous now. I'm impressed with San Francisco's airport.
1: Interesting. I'll tell you, we were just all out in Salt Lake City, and that is that airport, they've done a phenomenal job with.
2: Yeah.
1: I mean, they really have.
2: I can't stand Atlanta either. All right. What type of aircraft do you try to book, if you do, for flights when possible? Mike?
4: Airbus A320s, now the A220. Their seats are an inch wider, and they're very comfortable airplanes, although it, you know, it's not a deal breaker for me. But, yeah, an inch wider seat, or in the case of an A220, almost a two-inch wider seat, makes a difference.
2: Okay. All right. Renee?
3: I have to agree. I like the Airbus 320 as well.
2: Okay.
1: All right. So the Boeing.
5: I want to push Mike on
2: something.
1: Rudy, really quick, because we got to go, because we got 1 minute.
5: Mike, you said you like to get to the airport early at a major U.S. airport. How early do you get there for a domestic flight?
4: 2 hours at least.
5: Wow.
1: Okay. We'll leave that there. Listen, Renee and Mike, very nice to have you on the program with us today. Thank you so much. Mike, give our best to Marion as well. We wish you both the best. And unfortunately, no Bobby Lurie today, but we'll have to have that in the future. So, again, have a great weekend, all of you. Thanks for being part of today's Preferred Travel Panel. And enjoy the weekend, okay?
4: You betcha, sir. Thank you.
2: All right. Take care. Thank you. That was fun.
1: That was fun.
2: Yeah.
1: Well, there you go. Rudy, how quick do you get to the airport?
5: I do an hour for domestic flights, unless I want to spend time at the club for have a meal or something. But
2: yikes, we're 2 hours. Yeah, sorry,
1: of course,
2: Robert.
1: Sometimes
2: that's,
1: more.
2: That's me. All right, in 10 minutes, Robert and I will take you all to the Walt Disney Family Museum for today's museum gallery. But up next, stick around, because Rudy is going to riff.
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1: 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Maybe you're feeling or seeing that extra weight. Well, we've got a simple and easy way to help you look and feel your best. 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But they work in a way that might not be healthy for your body. If you're looking to lose weight but not interested in painful weekly injections, especially when you hear about some of those intense side effects, we've got a solution. Since we started talking about TakeLean.com, we're hearing about great results from listeners who now use Lean. That's L-E-A-N, by the way.

0: charging any sales tax on clothing mean big savings for Europeans. So here's my point. We Americans visit foreign lands, find exotic things that are taken for granted by those who live there. Dinner at 9 o'clock in Spain, clean trains that run on time, pyramids in Egypt. In Japan, we find fish we've never heard of on the menu of upscale restaurants, including a particular poisonous one that, if not prepared correctly, will kill you. In Kenya, zebra, crocodile, and antelope are on menus. A cappuccino is only a morning drink in Italy, and topless beaches in France aren't uncommon. We come home, we tell our friends. Traveling that expands our realities is great, but then there's the human connection. An English influencer visiting the games posted on social media, quote, America's nothing like what the media tells us. Everyone is so friendly. Everyone is so accommodating. I've honestly had the best time, unquote. Couldn't come at a better time. According to Jeff Freeman, the CEO of the U.S. Travel Association, last year no country had a bigger decline in international visitors than the U.S. I liked how one foreign visitor described attending the games in America as having a giant sleepover with cousins we never got to see because our parents hate each other. Will this help a resurgence of travel to America? Well, the U.S. Travel Association's Freeman hopes so. But he adds two things that would help, quashing new visa fees and killing the proposal that would require foreign visitors to provide their social media history. But as the World Cup wraps up this weekend, I'm grateful that foreign visitors met a warm welcome. Even Canadian tourism to the U.S. is beginning to rebound. The shopping is great, but the hands across the sea thing pleases me even more. I've never been happier as a traveler than sitting down for a bowl of borscht with locals in Russia or a plate of ropa vieja in Havana with a Cuban and finding that people to people, we can appreciate each other's cultures and each other, even if our nation's leaders are at loggerheads. Oh, and let me add one more thing that foreigners really appreciated the past couple of weeks, depending on where you live in America and where they were playing, and that is our air conditioning. Where I live in the Twin Cities, Minneapolis, St. Paul, and the metropolitan area, only 2.3% of people don't have air conditioning. Where my daughter lives in Bordeaux, only 30% have it, and Bordeaux is really hot. Okay, coming up next, Robert and Mary on the Disney Family Museum in San Francisco, right after this break. We'll be right back in just a few moments.
1: 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We'll be right back.
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11: The Presidio of San Francisco is a park and former U.S. Army post on the northern tip of the San Francisco Peninsula, about a mile from where the Lincoln Highway ends that RJ discussed last hour. It's a historic part of the Golden Gate National Recreation Area, and it's also home to the Walt Disney Family Museum. For today's museum gallery, we now say hello to their executive director, Kirsten Komorowski.
10: Kirsten, hello and welcome. Nice to have you part of our national broadcast today.
12: And thanks for having me.
10: Well, nice to have you here today with us. So, you know, I spent a number of years in the early part of my career working for Disney ABC, and when the Walt Disney Family Museum came up in a team meeting, I'm embarrassed to say that I had no idea it was located there in San Francisco, okay? I mean, I have been to your city dozens of times. You know, Mary and I and our sons have been out there as well. I'm sure it would have been a good visit for all of us. So tell us about the museum. And although Walt Disney built his empire in Southern California, how did the family museum end up in the Bay Area?
12: So the museum was founded by Walt's daughter, Diane Disney Miller, and her family. And after Ron Miller, her husband, left the company, he was CEO of the Walt Disney Company. After he left, they settled in the Bay Area. They owned Silverado Vineyards up in Napa and had a home also in San Francisco and fell in love with the city. And so when Diane decided to pay tribute to her father, she thought about writing a book. She thought about various ways to preserve his legacy and her gratitude for him. She looked at various sites across the country and finally decided that she wanted to be very involved with the design, construction of the museum and the operation of the museum once it got open. So she found this gorgeous site in the Presidio of San Francisco, 1,500 acres, federal property, a national park, and she thought that her father would have loved this site, being a patriot.
11: Yeah.
12: So she opened the museum in 2009 in the lovely Presidio of San Francisco, overlooking the Golden Gate Bridge.
11: And what a gorgeous area of the city, Kirsten. Walk us through some of the interactive galleries. I've read some of the displays are actually narrated in Walt's voice, but there's a lot of early drawings and cartoons, of course, movies and music. What are some highlights of the museum for visitors?
12: Yeah, so the museum is 40,000 square feet. People don't expect as much as they find when they get there. So there are 10 galleries, a lot of information about Walt, not just the company, but his personal life and, you know, all of his challenges. Diane wanted to tell a true story of her father, which, you know, he had a lot of challenges, setbacks, failures. And she wanted people to understand that he persevered through all of this. So he started with nothing, and he went bankrupt multiple times, but continually got up and kept going. So we have a huge collection of art, ephemera, and there are interactives, as you mentioned, for people to participate in throughout the museum. But as you also alluded to, we have a treasure, which is a 20-hour interview of Walt Disney. And so he tells his own story throughout the museum. That was Diane's vision.
11: Oh,
12: that
11: wow.
12: Yeah, Walt would actually walk you through all of his
10: Well, Walt Disney, there's no question. Wow. That is an American success story.
11: Well,
10: and as you said, and what I love, you know, is the perseverance. But, you know, since you were appointed by Diane, was there any impactful advice or maybe a vision that she shared with you that how she wanted her father's legacy protected and magnified by the museum? I'm curious about that. And if there's just something there that you connect with.
12: Well, she, you know, a myth had evolved over time about her father. So she wanted to set the record straight about the truth of her father and his impact. But again, she wanted to be honest about all of his challenges, too. So her idea was just to let him tell his story and to have people be inspired by both his success and his failure.
11: Is there anything, an artifact in the museum or something that you feel is a can't miss that you want to shout out for visitors?
12: Well, we have the earliest known drawing of Mickey Mouse and Minnie Mouse, actually, and the family didn't realize that they had it. And so that was a huge discovery in the process of building the museum. But that is a real treasure.
11: Where was it? In their basement? Where was it?
12: It was in a safety deposit box, actually.
11: Oh,
10: well,
12: a relative said, yeah.
10: Yeah. Mm-hmm. That's amazing. Oh. Listen, I mean, this sounds like just a treasure. It's a place that we'll have to make sure we get to. So, folks, listen, if you want more information, you can go check out waltdisney.org. Again, waltdisney.org. Kirsten, I really appreciate you bringing this to our attention. I'm glad that you're having such success out there. At some point, Mary and I will be there. We'll meet in person, okay?
12: I'll look forward to that, Robert, and thank you to both of you, Robert and Mary.
10: Take care.
11: Thank you, Kirsten.
10: Bye-bye.
11: Enjoy your weekend.
12: Okay. You too.
11: Thank you.
12: Bye-bye.
11: Bye.
10: All right. Well, there we are, Mary. The Walt Disney Family Museum, folks. Sounds terrific.
11: It certainly does.
10: What a way for a daughter to honor her dad. All right. Before we hit this top of the hour break that is coming, as Walt Disney would say himself, that's a wrap for today's show. Until we're back next Saturday, July 25th at 10 a.m. Eastern Time, special thanks to all of our guests who appear on the show today with Mary and me, Rudy and RJ. 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
13: The risk of returning to all-out war. I'm Angelo Bavaro, Fox News. The U.S. has carried out more strikes against Iran, now into their ninth straight night. Earlier, CENTCOM announced another death of a service member, in addition to the discovery of remains after an attack by Iran.
14: There was that strike at the base in Jordan, and we reported that two service members had been killed and a third was missing. Well, remains have now been found, and steps are being taken for a positive identification. In northern Iraq, there was a team that was disposing of the explosives from the warhead in an Iranian attack drone. Something went wrong in that controlled explosion, and another U.S. service member was killed. The identities are being withheld out of respect for the families of the fallen. Iran has menaced that base in Jordan and other bases in the region with drones and missiles. Most are intercepted, but on Friday, one got through the defenses. Central Command says this eighth night of intensified strikes is intended to punish the Revolutionary Guard forces who launched the attacks that killed the U.S. service members in Jordan.
13: Fox's Mike Tobin. Spain beating Argentina 1-0 to win the World Cup.
15: Poro chance to cross, hooks it in. Williams battling, knocks it down. It's free. It's a goal. It's Ferran Torres.
13: Ferran Torres' first goal of this year's tournament was the goal of his life, and it put Spain back on top of the soccer world.
15: Spain, for the second time in their history, have won the World Cup.
13: Fox Sports on that call. Vice President J.D. Vance and Second Lady Usha Vance are the proud parents of a new baby. The vice president issued a statement this afternoon saying, quote, "We are excited to announce that our baby boy, Alec Neil Vance, was born this morning." The vice president also sending thanks to the staff at Walter Reed Medical Center and the White House Medical Unit. 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
16: 1 degree outside, Weather Network meteorologist Danielle Noyce with your forecast. Mainly clear skies tonight, low temperatures in the lower 60s. Tomorrow, great day, lots of sunshine, low humidity, highs in the upper 70s. Tuesday's partly sunny and turning quite sticky, highs in the upper 70s with a breezy wind out of the south, 10 to 20 miles per hour, gusting occasionally higher, and the chance of a pop-up shower in the afternoon and evening. For the only forecast you need to know, download our free 1 degree outside weather app on the App Store and Google Play.
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23: I'm Greg Bellamy, open this time in Summerfield, as niece Marjorie has some very special news to share with the Greg Gildersleeve. Then later, Lum and Abner prepare to enter the rocket for their unprecedented trip to Mars. But the red planet will have to wait, because right now we have the second Gildersleeve actor. As a matter of fact, this is the very first episode featuring Willard Waterman. Original star Harold Perry quit the series, and to keep it going, Waterman, Perry's voice sound-alike, was hired. Notice how they creatively introduce him to the show's radio audience. Waterman is joined by Mary Lee Robb as Marjorie, Richard Crenn as her husband Bronco, Walter Tetley as Leroy, and Lillian Randolph as Birdie. This season opening episode is from September 6th, 1950.
1: The Kraft Foods Company presents Willard Waterman as the Great Gildersleeve. Well, it's been pretty quiet around the Great Gildersleeve's house this summer. The water commissioner has been away on a long vacation. But today, the household returned to life. Bertie, the housekeeper, swept off the welcome mat and put the leaf back in the dining room table.
3: Yes, sir, I'm sure glad he's coming back. This family without Miss Gildersleeve is like a hot dog with no mustard.
4: Hey, Bertie, look!
3: Good heavens, Leroy, what happened to your head?
4: I got a haircut. Surprise for Uncle Mort. Cane, huh?
3: You got no hair left.
4: Yeah, it's a butch.
3: Butch? With that sunburned neck and that white dome, you look like old Baldy.
4: Yeah. Anybody heard from Uncle Mort?
3: No, but he's going to be here any minute. Now, you go get cleaned up and help straighten up the house. We want things looking nice around here when your uncle comes.
4: Well, holy cow, where's Marge? Why doesn't she do something?
3: You don't need to worry about your sister. Miss Marge and Mr. Bronco's got their little apartment upstairs as neat as a pin. Mr. Bronco even cleaned out the basement.
4: Hey, what's been going on with Marge and Bronco today?
3: What do you mean?
4: Well, they've been acting kind of funny. I heard a big racket upstairs this morning, and all day Bronco's been going around wearing dark glasses.
3: What's wrong with a man wearing dark glasses?
4: In the basement?
3: Don't matter to me what Mr. Bronco wears. What makes you so nosy, Leroy? You're the nosiest boy.
4: Well, there's something going on.
5: Oh, Bertie.
3: Yes, Miss Marjorie?
5: Do we have any steak in the icebox?
3: Steak? You want to cook it?
5: No, I need it upstairs.
4: What you gonna do with steak upstairs?
5: It's none of your business.
4: You see, Bertie, you see, I told you there was something.
3: Leroy, you hush. There's a steak in the icebox for dinner, Miss Marjorie. You can take some of that.
5: Well, thanks, Bertie. And I need some adhesive tape.
4: Steak and adhesive tape? What you gonna do, put the cow back together?
3: Here's the tape.
5: Thanks, Bertie.
4: What's she gonna do with that stuff?
3: Leroy, stop being so nosy.
4: Well, gee whiz.
3: Somebody's at the front door.
4: Hey, it's Uncle Mort. Oh, it's Uncle Mort.
24: Leroy, hi. Marjorie, Bronco, Bertie, I'm home.
3: Oh,
24: hi, Uncle. Well, Leroy, little Leroy.
4: Oh, boy, I'm home.
24: Sure, sure. Oh, don't squeeze too hard, you'll crush my cigars. Well, Bertie.
3: Welcome home, Mr. Gildersleeve.
24: Thank you, Bertie. By George, it's good to be home. Back with the little family again.
4: I'm sure glad to see you, Unc.
24: You are? Oh, what a lovable boy.
4: What'd you bring me?
24: Bring? Well, I may have a little package in my valise with your name on it.
4: Oh, boy, you're the best uncle a kid ever had.
24: Sure, sure.
3: My, you sure look fine, Mr. Gildersleeve.
24: Yes, I'm a new man, Bertie.
4: Where'd you stay, Unc?
24: Espanola Hot Springs. Sulfur water, real mud baths.
4: That must have been high-powered mud. You even look different.
24: Well, the rest did your old uncle a lot of good, my boy. Say, where's Marjorie and Bronco?
5: Oh, Unky.
24: Hello, Marjorie. Little Marjorie.
5: Oh, Uncle Mort, we've missed you so.
24: Have you really? Well, I've missed you too, all of you.
5: But, Unky, what have you done to yourself? Well, you look different.
4: He's been in the mud.
24: Espanola Hot Springs, my dear. I feel as frisky as a colt. Well, that reminds me, where's Bronco?
5: Bronco?
24: Yes, Bronco. Remember the man you married?
5: Oh, Bronco. Well, he's upstairs.
24: Well, tell him to come down. This is a family reunion, and he's part of the family. Bronco!
5: Well, you see, Unky.
24: Bronco!
25: Oh, are you home, Mr. Gildersleeve?
24: Am I home?
25: Coming right down, Mr. Gildersleeve.
24: Why is he wearing those dark glasses? Feeling his way down the stairs.
5: Well, the sun is pretty bright, Unky.
24: Sun? There's no sun in here.
4: He's cuckoo.
3: Leroy, you hush up.
26: Welcome home. Glad to see you, Mr. Gildersleeve.
24: Bronco, you're shaking hands with Bertie.
26: You're over here, Mr. Gildersleeve.
24: Bronco, take off those dark glasses.
26: Yes, sir.
4: Holy smoke!
24: Oh, brother, what a black eye. Bronco, what happened?
25: What happened?
24: Who hit you?
25: Well, I'll tell you, Mr. Gildersleeve.
6: Well, I can explain it, Unky. Bronco was lifting a suitcase down from the shelf in our closet and...
24: Now, wait a minute. You don't have a shelf in your closet.
4: We don't? It's as plain as the nose on your face. Old Marge slugged him.
25: Well, you see, Mr. Gildersleeve, I was about...
6: He was getting a suitcase down from the shelf in the garage and...
24: The garage has been locked all the time I was away. And I had the key.
6: Oh, well...
4: Gee, isn't this keen?
6: Boy, you stop.
24: By George, somebody in this family is trying to hide something.
4: Yeah.
24: What in the world have you people been doing while I was gone?
25: Well, it's like this, Mr. Gildersleeve. I started to go down the stairs, see, and
6: well,
25: I...
6: Well, you weren't going down the stairs. Yeah,
25: but, Marge...
24: Now, wait. Whose black eye is this?
25: Well, Mr. Gildersleeve, it was like this.
6: No, it wasn't that way, Unky.
24: Oh, for goodness sake. I turned my back for a second to take a month's vacation, and the family falls apart. Bronco, come into my study. I want to have a little talk with you.
4: Me too?
24: No.
4: Okay.
24: Now, sit down, Bronco, and let's...
25: Oh, thanks, Mr. Gildersleeve. I'll bet you had a swell time on your vacation.
24: Oh, yes. Now, Bronco, there's something going on
25: here. It sure is fine to have you back, Mr. Gildersleeve.
24: Thank you, Bronco. Now, if you and Marjorie...
25: It did you a lot of good, Mr. Gildersleeve. You're the picture of health.
24: Now, wait.
25: A man needs a vacation, Mr. Gildersleeve. And you took one.
24: Oh. Bronco, look me in the eye. With the one that's open.
25: Yes, sir?
24: Now, what happened?
25: Mr. Gildersleeve, a fella should always tell the truth. Isn't that right?
24: Certainly.
25: And but... if a fella can't tell the truth, he shouldn't tell anything. Don't you agree, Mr. Gildersleeve?
24: Yeah, of course.
25: In the case of this black eye, I can't tell you the truth. My lips are sealed.
24: Who said so?
25: Marjorie.
24: Marjorie?
25: My wife.
24: Oh, yes.
25: Mr. Gildersleeve, someday when you get married, you'll understand.
24: Bronco, stop talking like my grandfather. You're just a boy. Just a youngster.
25: Yes, Mr. Gildersleeve. But I've lived.
24: Yes, I can see that. Well, it doesn't matter to me, Bronco. I don't care what you and Marjorie do. Go your own way. I have too many other things to think about. We'll simply forget the whole thing.
25: Yes, sir.
24: Don't bring your troubles to me. Not even interested.
25: Yes, sir.
24: Now, I'm very busy, Bronco. Nothing else you want to talk to me about, you'd better run along.
25: Oh, thanks, Mr. Gildersleeve. I'll see you later.
24: Ooh, what a boy. I wonder if he and Marjorie are having problems. They say the first year's the hardest. Still, Marjorie couldn't have hit him hard enough to give him that black eye. I don't know, though. You can't tell about women. They can be dangerous. I think I'll slip upstairs and talk to Marjorie. Oh, what a mess. By George, I got back from that vacation just in time. Marjorie! It's me.
7: What is it, Unky?
24: I'd like to talk to you. May I come in?
7: Well, certainly. The door isn't locked.
24: Well, your little apartment is very attractive.
7: Well, thank you, Unky.
24: Yes, indeed. Well, I haven't seen you in quite a while, my dear. Everything going all right, is it?
7: Oh, just fine, Unky.
24: You and Bronco are happy, are you?
7: Oh, yes, very happy.
24: Well, good. Glad to hear it. Yes, indeed. It's none of my business, but about Bronco. Has he been boxing lately?
7: No, not that I know of.
24: Well, not prying into your personal affairs, my dear. It's just that, well, it's nothing important. Certainly doesn't matter to me. Not in the least.
7: Poor Unky, you're dying of curiosity.
24: Me? Curious? Oh, Marjorie.
7: Uncle Mort, can you keep a secret?
24: Why, certainly. What kind of a secret?
7: You won't tell a soul?
24: Of course not.
7: All right. I'll tell you how Bronco got his black eye.
24: Well?
7: Well, this morning he started to run downstairs to tell Bertie and Leroy something, and I caught him by the shirt. Poor Bronco, he tripped and bumped his nose against the banister.
24: Oh, is that all that happened? Really?
7: That's all.
24: But what was he going to tell Bertie and Leroy that made you grab him by the shirt?
7: Well, that we're going to have a baby.
24: Oh, isn't that silly? You're going to have a what?
7: A baby.
24: A baby? A real baby? You?
7: Oh, Bronco was so excited he was going to run out and tell everybody.
24: Oh, Marjorie. My little Marjorie. I can't believe it.
7: Well, it's true, Unky.
24: A baby. You'll be a mother.
7: Well, you mustn't tell anybody. Not anybody for a while.
24: And nobody else knows about it?
7: Just you and I and Bronco. And the doctor.
24: Of course I won't tell anybody. We're going to have a baby. Our own baby. Oh, just think of it.
7: Isn't it wonderful, Unky?
24: Oh, Marjorie. Our own baby. All these years I've been a mother to you.

0: 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We'll be back with more right after this.
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13: Well, The Great Gildersleeve came home from his vacation and ran smack into a beautiful secret.
14: Little Marjorie, expecting a baby. I never anticipated that she was anticipating. Oh, it's nice of her to trust her old uncle with the secret. She was so cute about it, too.
15: Now, remember, Unky, you mustn't tell anybody, not anybody. Don't breathe it to a soul.
14: Don't breathe it to a soul. Wonder how I can tell Peavy without breathing. Well, I can keep a secret. You can tell the water commissioner something without it leaking out. Hello, Peavy.
16: Oh, hello, Mr. Gildersleeve. Vacation must have agreed with you. You're looking good.
14: I feel good, Peavy. In fact, I'm a new man.
16: You don't say.
14: Yeah, my head's in the clouds, Peavy.
16: So I see.
14: Peavy, wouldn't you like to know why I'm walking on air? Aren't you curious?
16: Well...
14: Not that I'm going to tell you. After all, this is strictly a family affair. Just concerns Marjorie and Bronco. And me. And the fourth party, who for the time being shall be nameless.
16: Oh, well, in that case...
14: Now, Peavy, don't try to pry. You can't egg it out of me.
16: Mr. Gildersleeve, I'm not...
14: You're pretty sly, Peavy. But I'm not talking. When I give somebody my word, I don't talk. My lips are sealed.
16: There's a leak somewhere.
14: But I'll tell you what I can do, since you're so interested. I can give you a hint.
16: No, I don't think you should do that, Mr. Gildersleeve.
14: Now, Peavy, whose secret is this?
16: Well, how many people have you met since you heard it?
14: Peavy, you're a fellow jolly boy, so I'll give you one guess about what's going on in our little family. What do you think of when you look up there on your shelves at all that baby oil?
16: It's greasy. Oh. But I make 6 cents a bottle on it. That's pretty slick.
14: Sure. Peavy, you're not even interested in my secret. I'm getting out of here.
16: Very well, but by the way, Mr. Gildersleeve, are you going to see Marjorie?
14: Marjorie? A little later, yes.
16: Well, will you be kind enough to give her this little prescription?
14: A prescription? What's in it?
16: Well, it's a pharmacist's secret.
14: Oh?
16: For expectant mothers.
14: Oh, my goodness. Now, Peavy, don't go jumping at conclusions. This prescription might not mean a thing. Marjorie could be ordering this medicine for me.
16: Well, no, I wouldn't say that.
14: Neither would I.

0: Little Marjorie with a baby. Right, George, this is certainly going to be a hard secret to keep. But I'm not going to tell anybody. Think I'll stop in and see Judge Hooker. Haven't seen old Horace since my vacation.
1: Whereas the writ of habeas corpus was obtained by the party of the first part...
0: Lawyers. Look at him, making a speech to the wastebasket.
1: Therefore, gentlemen of the jury, my appeal to you is...
0: Judge!
1: Well, Gildy!
0: Judge, what are you doing?
1: I'm practicing my rebuttal.
0: Just like an old goat always thinking about his rebuttal.
1: Now, Gildy... When did you return from your vacation?
0: Just got in, Horace. Did you miss the old water commissioner?
1: No.
0: What?
1: In fact, while you were away, the city water tasted much better.
0: All right, Judge. All right. You can't say anything that'll offend me today. I feel too good. Judge?
1: Yes, Gildy?
0: You're a fine old friend of the family.
1: Thank you.
0: Marjorie and Leroy's godfather and all.
1: Very true.
0: Old friend, I have a very confidential secret.
1: Oh?
0: That I can't tell you.
1: Oh, balderdash. Well, I have a secret too, Gildy. Guess what I have in this box.
0: Judge, aren't you curious about my secret?
1: Take a look at the box, Gildy.
0: Get your nose out of that box, Horace, and listen to me. This is important.
1: My box is important, too.
0: Not as important as my news.
1: Look, Gildy, a football helmet.
0: A lawyer with a football helmet. Judge, guess what I found out when I came home.
1: But, Gildy, don't you want to know who it's for?
0: Ooh, all right, tell me who it's for and then listen to my secret.
1: It's for Marjorie's and Bronco's baby.
0: Well, fine. I'll let you in. That's Marjorie and Bronco's baby.
1: Of course. You knew, didn't you?
0: Me? Why, of course. Certainly. I've known all along.
1: Why, naturally. Now then, what's your secret?
0: Secret? Don't get nosy, Judge. I don't go around telling secrets.

0: wonder how the old judge found out. Oh, half the fun is taken out of this thing for me. Not being able to tell somebody who doesn't already know, receiving congratulations. Say, there's Floyd standing in the door of his barbershop. Don't need a haircut, but I'm going to tell somebody. Hello, Floyd.
1: Hiya, Grandpa.
0: Floyd! How did you know?
1: Don't kid yourself, Commish. I got more grapevines out than you got water mains. Come on in and get a haircut.
0: Well, I might get a light trim.
1: Atta boy. I'll just prune the bushes in the back. Now, raise up your bottom chin so I can get the sheet around you. Atta boy.
0: Yes, Floyd, we're expecting a blessed event. This is the most wonderful thing that ever happened to me.
1: What's so wonderful about it?
0: What?
1: Oh, don't get me wrong. I'm glad to see the kids expecting. But I hate to see this happen to you.
0: Floyd, what are you getting at?
1: Well, don't you get the picture, Commish? It ain't been no time since you were a gay dashing blade. But what are you now?
0: Now?
1: You're a grandfather.
0: What's wrong with that?
1: Well, you've just been pushed back a generation. Old rocking chairs got you, Gramps.
0: Now, Floyd, just because Marjorie's having a baby doesn't make me any older.
1: Yeah? What about that pretty little nurse you used to squire around?
0: What do you mean, used to squire?
1: Well, is she going to want to be seen dating a grandfather?
0: Watch it, Floyd.
1: When you become a grandpa, Grandpa, you might as well face it. Your courting days are over. You've been turned out to pasture.
0: Now, Floyd, I won't really be a grandfather. After all, Marjorie isn't my real daughter. She's just my niece. I haven't even been married yet.
1: That's worse. Commish, you've been tossed out of the ball game before you come to bat.
0: Let me out of here. Where's my cane? I mean my hat.

0: It's me, Bertie.
1: Oh, I didn't think it was you walking so slow, Mr. Gildersleeve.
0: Yeah, I had a hard day, Bertie.
1: Yes, sir. But if you knew what I just heard is going to happen around this house, you'd be kicking up your heels.
0: What's this, Bertie?
1: Mr. Gildersleeve, you're going to be a grandfather.
0: No.
1: Yes, you are. You got every reason to be kicking up your heels. You're going to be a grandfather.
0: Now, Bertie.
1: Let's see you kick up them heels. You got every reason to.
0: Now, wait a minute, Bertie.
1: Mr. Gildersleeve, you know why you got every reason to kick up your heels?
0: Bertie.
1: That's right. You're going to be a grandfather.
0: Why, George, I'm going to put a stop to this. Bertie. Bertie, come back here.
1: Yes, sir?
0: Bertie, now sit down. I want to have a talk with you.
1: Yes, sir.
0: You've got this all wrong. I'm not going to be a grandfather.
1: You ain't? But Miss Marjorie...
0: I know that. But I'm only Marjorie's uncle. If she has a baby, that doesn't make me a grandfather. Well, does it, Bertie?
1: No, sir. But you've always been like a father to her.
0: Well, that she, may be.
1: She's been just like a daughter to you.
0: Yeah, she has. But I'm not a grandfather. You understand that, Bertie?
1: Yes.
0: I want everybody in town to understand it. Mr. Peavy, the judge, all of them. I'm not a grandfather.
1: Yes, sir. Of course, if you don't want to be one, that's up to you. But all little babies need a grandfather.
0: They do?
1: Miss Marjorie ain't got no father to be the grandfather.
0: Well, no, she hasn't.
1: And that baby's going to need a grandfather. Babies need grandfathers to kitchy coom and bounce them on their knees.
0: Well, I... do have a way with babies.
1: Of course, if you want to pass up one of life's big rewards.
0: Rewards?
1: Yes, sir. When a man has fine children and grandchildren around him, that's life's big reward.
0: Well,
1: besides, Mr. Gilson, if you're getting all of this when you're so young.
0: Young? Well, yes, but Bertie, nobody thinks of a grandfather as being young.
1: Yes, they do. Look at Miss Marlene Dietrich. She's a grandmother. What do you think of her?
0: Nice.
1: Of course, you ain't got legs like Miss Dietrich, but you don't need them.
0: No, Bertie.
1: She's a grandma, but she don't look it. She's still lovely.
0: Well, so am I. Bertie, it's going to be a good life.
1: Yes.
2: Hey, Bertie, is dinner ready?
3: Oh, hello, Unc.
0: Hello, my boy. Sit down, Leroy. I want to let you in a little secret.
3: Yeah? What is it?
0: I'm going to be a grandfather.
3: Are you kidding?
0: No, I'm not. Marjorie's going to have a baby.
3: She is?
0: Hey! Leroy, what's the matter?
3: I'm too young to be an uncle.
0: Well, I'm too young to be a grandfather, but that's life, my boy. That's life.

0: that you in the swing?
1: What? Oh, yes. Come on out, my boy.
0: What you doing?
1: Oh, just sitting here, looking at the stars, thinking.
0: Move over.
1: Yeah.
0: Unc, why don't you and me go to Canada?
1: Canada? What for?
0: Oh, who wants to stay around here with a darned old baby?
1: No, my boy, don't feel that way. It'll be a long time yet. Besides, this is going to make everybody very happy.
0: It isn't going to make me happy.
1: Oh, you wait and see. It'll probably be a boy.
0: I like it the way it is right now, with just us. When the darn old baby comes, it'll all be different. It'll be baby, baby, baby. Holy cow, all you hear is baby now, and he isn't even here yet.
1: Well, I'll tell you, my boy, you'll feel different when the little fellow gets here. There's something about a baby that's pretty wonderful.
0: Huh.
1: Oh, there is. Wait till Marjorie lets you hold him for the first time.
0: Yeah.
1: Yeah, I'll show you how you do it. Yeah, I'll roll my coat up. You see? Now, this is the baby. You sort of cradle him in your arms like this. Such a little fellow. New to the world. And his bright little eyes look up at you. So wide and wondering. His little feet kick the blanket away. There's his toes. 10 of them. Then one of his little hands comes up and kind of touches your cheek. And he smiles.
0: Let me hold him, Monk.
2: The Great Gildersleeve is played by Willard Waterman. The show is written by Paul West, John Elliott, and Andy White, with music by Robert Armbruster. Included in the cast are Walter Tetley, Mary Lee Robb, Dick Prenna, Lillian Randolph, Earl Ross, Dick LeGrand, and Arthur Q. Bryan. This is John Easton saying goodnight for the Kraft Foods Company, makers of the famous line of Kraft quality food products. 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
3: A season opening episode. That was from September 6, 1950, and marked the very first appearance of Willard Waterman. He replaced original star Harold Perry, who opted to leave the NBC program and ended up over on CBS. Perry's show over there was known as both the Harold Perry Show and Honest Harold, but it only lasted a single season. In contrast, The Great Gildersleeve would continue to air for another 8 years. I'm Greg Bell, and next on Wind Radio Was, we travel to Pine Ridge for Lum and Abner, right after this.
4: I am the Whistler, and I know many things, for I walk by night. 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
4: It was night. 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He was tense, alert, ready to run. And suddenly it happened.
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3: 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Here is Chester Locke and Norris Goff as Lum and Abner. And I believe the boys are about to make outer space history as they prepare to board a rocket ship bound for Mars. This is from November 17th, 1942.
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0: Say, how about it, friends? 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Now, let's see what's going on down in Pine Ridge. Well, only one day remains before Lum and Abner take off on their momentous trip to Mars. Squire Skimp is still out of town, but Professor Sloan has thrown a ray of hope on the old fellow's financial situation. He's written to a wealthy friend in Little Rock, hoping to persuade him to invest in the Mars Expedition Corporation and thus help pay the bills incurred during the building of the rocket ship. As we look in on the little community today, we find Lum and Abner in their Jot'em Down store and library. Lum is talking on the phone.
1: Not a word, huh, Professor? Well, are you sure he knows your address? He does, huh? Grannies, I thought sure you'd get a hearing from your friend by this time. Do what? Oh, yeah, that's a good idea. Send him a telegram. Well, just tell Mamie to charge the telegram to me and Abner. Yeah, all right, Professor. Goodbye.
2: His friend in Little Rock never wrote back, huh?
1: No, not yet, anyways. And we can't wait much longer, neither. We'll be on our way to Mars by this time tomorrow.
2: Lum?
1: Yeah?
2: Don't you think we ought to sort of postpone this trip?
1: No. We've done set the date, and we're going to stick by it.
2: Where, huh?
1: Everybody in town is saying we'll never do it, and I, grannies, we want to show them they're wrong.
2: Yeah, well, that's an awful long, hard trip, Lum.
1: Well, it ain't bumpy. The roads ain't rough or nothing, just flying through the air.
2: No, but that's awful high to get. That's awful high.
1: Well, I'm afraid it's the only way we'll ever be able to pay back all them bills, Abner. If we make a success out of this expedition, we'll get to be famous and rich. If we don't, we're ruined, that's all.
2: Well, what about this fella in Little Rock that the professor's talking about? Ain't he going to invest in a corporation? We can pay our bills with that, can't we?
1: Yeah, but to be honest, Abner, I ain't put much dependence in him at all. Even if he is Professor Sloan's friend.
2: Mm-hmm.
1: I think if he was going to invest any money, we'd have heard from him by now.
2: Yeah. Doggett, I wish Squire Skimp hadn't left town. He was supposed to take care of all them bills.
1: Yeah, but if he got called to Washington like he said he did, well, I reckon they need him more than we do.
2: And I don't believe anybody could need him more than we do right now, Lum.
1: Well, ain't nothing we can do about it anyway. We just have to make the best of it. You better start packing all them things we're going to take along. I've got some writing to do here.
2: Writing? What kind of writing?
1: Oh, just some papers. Personal business papers.
2: What are they for?
1: Nothing. Go ahead, get started on the packing.
2: Well, all right. Where'd you put our valises?
1: They're back at the stove there, I think.
2: Oh, yeah. Here they are. Say, Lum.
1: Yeah?
2: I just happened to think of something. I don't believe I can go with you after all on account of I ain't got no driver's license.
1: Well, you don't need no driver's license in a rocket ship.
2: You don't, huh?
1: No, now hurry up with that packing. Get a big box of vittles ready, too.
2: Uh-huh. Say, Lum.
1: Abner, I'm trying to do some writing here. Stop interrupting me.
2: Well, I just wanted to ask you something.
1: All right, what is it?
2: Well, are you sure that dynamite is the right thing to use in rocket ships?
1: Of course it is. Dynamite's the only thing powerful enough to get us clean to Mars. Now, hish up.
2: Yeah, all right. Lum.
1: Oh, for goodness sakes.
2: Lum, I just ain't going to get in that rocket ship tomorrow. That's all air to
1: now,
2: it.
1: Now, listen here, Abner.
2: No,
1: you
2: there
1: said
2: ain't
1: you
2: no
1: would.
2: Use to argue with me, because I just ain't going to do it, Lum. I was over there looking at them sticks of dynamite this morning. I just don't believe them things looks good to me.
1: Abner, stop worrying about that dynamite. Me and you will be inside the rocket ship where it's safe. Is some feller standing around outside of it that might be in danger?
2: Well, I don't want to be inside of it or outside, neither one. I dog it, I'm just scared, Lum, and I don't mind admitting to it.
1: Scared?
2: Yes, sir.
1: A growed man like you is scared.
2: All I get by being growed, I'm just more scared than I would be if I was a little young'un. I never got to sleep at all last night thinking about this trip. Just laid there and worried.
1: Abner, there ain't a thing in the world to be worried about. Professor Sloan said they wasn't himself.
2: Oh, well, why ain't the professor going on this trip then?
1: Well, I reckon it's because there's just room for two.
2: Well, call him up. Tell him he can have my place. Go on, call him up right now.
1: All right, I will.
2: Yes, sir. Yes.
1: And I bound you he'll jump at the chance, too.
2: He can jump at it. I don't...
1: He's more than likely sitting over there right now feeling sorrowful for himself because he thinks he ain't going to get to go.
2: Well, he's going to feel a heap more sorrowful if he does go. I can tell him that right now.
1: Don't forget now, Abner, you're passing up a big opportunity to become a celebrity.
2: I'm passing up a lot of dynamite, too.
3: It's Lum and Abner. Stay tuned for more after this short break.
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4: Hello, is that you, Professor?
5: I'm big-hearted.
4: This is Lum again.
5: I'll let him go.
4: Any word from your friend in Little Rock yet? They ain't, huh? Well, here's what I called about, Professor. Abner's decided not to make the trip to Mars.
5: Definite.
4: No. And he says you can go in his place. Huh? You'd love to, but what? Oh, I see. Yeah, well, I don't blame you. Uh-huh. All right, Professor, I'll see you later. Goodbye.
5: Yeah, see you there? He ain't going neither, is he?
4: Well, he'd love to, but his asthma's bad right now.
5: Asthma?
4: Yeah, says that chilly air up there on Mars would be the death of him, sure.
5: Oh, prattle.
4: So it looks like it's up to you to make the trip after, old Abner. I know it's going to be safe as sitting right here in the store, I think.
5: I don't care how safe it is, Lum. I'm scared.
4: Abner, I tell you, it's silly to be scared.
5: All right, I'm silly then.
4: All right, you're silly then.
5: Yes, sir.
4: But you're going along on the trip, too.
5: Huh?
4: Now, hash up and let me get this writing done. And you hurry up with the packing.
5: All right.
4: There's some of my things over there on the counter there, Abner. Put them in my valise, too.
5: Uh-huh. Lum, you reckon Grandpappy Spears would want to go to Mars? He likes to travel.
4: No, I know he wouldn't like it. And don't talk so much.
5: For the land's sakes, Lum. What are you taking this old junk and this box along for?
4: Now, Abner, don't open that box. Now, put that stuff back in there.
5: Horseshoe and a lucky penny and a rabbit's foot. Good luck charm. Lum, are you scared, too? Of
4: course I ain't scared. I'm just taking them things along because I want to hand them out to the folks up there on Mars. They love to get little trinkets, you know.
5: They do, huh?
4: Yeah, explorers always carry along little trinkets to hand out, beads and stuff like that.
5: Well, them ain't Indians up there, are they?
4: No, now keep quiet and let me do this writing.
5: Well, what are you writing, Lum?
4: I ain't gonna tell you. Now go on back and get to work.
5: All right. Lum,
4: oh,
5: do you think Mousy'd like to make this trip?
4: No, he wouldn't like to make this trip. I know he would.
5: Don't get me wrong. I know. I bet on you Cedric would.
4: No, Cedric wouldn't either.
5: Yes, he would. Don't you recollect the other day he said he'd give anything if he could get to go along?
4: I know, but he's changed his mind since then. You can't get none of them fellers to go in your place.
5: How do you know I can?
4: Because I've already asked them if they'd go in my...
5: Wait a minute. Have you been trying to get out of this trip too long?
4: No, I ain't doing no such a thing. Hardly. The only reason I asked them fellers was because I didn't want to be selfish about this. I knowed what a wonderful opportunity it was, and I wanted to be big-hearted about it. Give everybody a chance at it.
5: Well, how come they never wanted to take that wonderful opportunity?
4: Oh, they had different reasons.
5: I dog is Lum Edwards. I believe you're just as scared as me.
4: I ain't no such a thing.
5: I done it.
4: Now, for the last time, hash up and let me get this paper rolled.
5: Well, what kind of paper are you writing?
4: It ain't nothing of no interest to you.
5: Well, what is it, Lum? I'm just dying to know what it is.
4: Wait a minute. You're air, huh?
5: Yes, sir.
4: You want to know?
5: Yes, sir.
4: Well, now, if I tell you, will you promise to go to Mars with me?
5: Let's see here. All right, it's a deal. I hate to do it, but I've got to know what's in that
4: good
5: paper. Now, tell me, what is it you're writing?
4: Well, it's my last will and testament.
5: Huh?
6: Well, that deal didn't turn out so well for Abner, did it? Meanwhile, in the bus station at Little Rock, there's the prospect of another deal being made. As we look in on the depot, we find our old friend Squire Skimp addressing a stranger. Listen.
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4: I just

0: happened to overhear you buying your ticket there, and I noticed your destination was Pine Ridge. You see, I happen to be from Pine Ridge myself.
1: Oh, I see.
0: Yes, yes. That lovely little place, Pine Ridge. I enjoy its friendly, neighborly atmosphere. Great relief from the hustle and bustle of the city, I find it.
1: Well, that's nice.
0: Now, if there's anything I can help you with, why, just feel free to call on me. I'm head of the Chamber of Commerce there, and one thing and another.
1: Well, thanks, but I can't think of any help I'll be needing.
0: Yes, well, now, in case there is anything, why, by the way, now, if you're thinking of settling there, I know an excellent piece of property that you can get. I may be able to do you some good on that.
1: Well, I hardly think I'll be there that long.
0: How you fix for insurance?
1: I have all I can handle.
0: Well, don't let this get around, but I know of a certain copper mine.
1: I have all the copper mines I can handle, too.
0: Oh, you have?
1: Yes. Say, if you're really from Pine Ridge, maybe you can answer this.
0: What's that?
1: Have you ever heard of a Mars Expedition Corporation?
0: What's that? Mars Expedition... what do you want to know about that for?
1: Well, don't mention this around, but I'm interested in making an investment.
0: Well, see if this isn't a coincidence. I happen to be the man behind that profitable and wealthy corporation.
1: Is that a fact?
0: Oh, yes. It's a small world. Have a cigar, Mr.
1: Corey.
0: Oh, yes, Mr. Corey. Well, sir, I'm just the man you're looking for. I happen to be the one that's responsible for that whole organization. Yes, sir, this is your lucky day, Mr. Corey.
1: Yes, you're right, Mr. Skimp. I believe this is my lucky day.
2: Folks, how much do you know about vitamins? You know, for example, that although some vitamin D is obtained from butter, egg yolks, and liver, the chief source is the sun, you know that the vitamin A content of food is gradually lost when exposed to air during cooking? Thus, you can see that you could easily be among the millions who do not get enough of these two essential vitamins each day. But now that vitamin A and D prices are so low, you can hardly afford to run the risk of a deficiency, can you? So the answer to your problem is one-a-day brand vitamin A and D tablets.
3: 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It was not even an American. I'll name the first man in space and then wrap up when radio was right after this break.
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3: 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Before the break, Lum and Abner were planning to take a rocket ship to Mars. Well, they were way ahead of history on that one, as a matter of fact. It was nearly two decades after that 1942 episode, before the first human actually rode a rocket ship into outer space. That occurred on April 12, 1961. And that first space traveler, Soviet Russia cosmonaut Yuri Gagarin. I'm your host, Greg Bell, and that'll do it this time around. 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
1: More service members have died. I'm Ted Lindner, Fox News. CENTCOM announcing this weekend another U.S. service members died after a controlled explosion in northern Iraq. This comes after news that two troops were killed Saturday in an Iranian strike in Jordan, and one reported missing has been found dead. The latest tonight from Fox's Mike Tobin.
2: The remains of that third missing U.S. service member have been recovered. So you're talking about three people killed by that strike. Service members were disposing of the explosives in an Iranian attack drone with a controlled explosion. Something went wrong and another U.S. service member was killed. All of this according to Central Command. The U.S. responded to the U.S. loss of life with an intensified round of strikes into Iran. This marks the first time the U.S. has had any loss of life since that memorandum of understanding was signed, which is now largely disregarded.
1: Meantime, the Times of Israel citing media in Saudi Arabia that Iran's supreme leader Mojtaba Khamenei has left the country, although Tehran has not confirmed that. There's a new FIFA World Cup champion.
3: And with the last chance of the game, he'll lift his ball for it. Simon thought about coming, stays at home. It's knocked down.
1: Call on Fox Sports. Spain defeating the champions Argentina 1-0 in extra time at the stadium in New Jersey. The first championship for Spain in 16 years, the last one in 2010. The reigning European champs stretching their unbeaten run to 38 matches over more than 2 years. And NORAD says more than 10 aircraft entered restricted airspace over Bedminster and East Rutherford in New Jersey today. The restrictions in place as the president made his way from his property in Bedminster to the site of the World Cup. Of those 10, NORAD said it had to dispatch F-16 fighter aircraft to intercept three of them. 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
4: 1 degree outside, Weather Network meteorologist Danielle Noyce with your forecast. Mainly clear skies tonight, low temperatures in the lower 60s. Tomorrow, great day, lots of sunshine, low humidity, highs in the upper 70s. Tuesday's partly sunny and turning quite sticky, highs in the upper 70s with a breezy wind out of the south, 10 to 20 miles per hour, gusting occasionally higher, and the chance of a pop-up shower in the afternoon and evening. For the only forecast you need to know, download our free 1 degree outside weather app on the App Store and Google Play.
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10: 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New York City-based 2000+ actually debuted a month before Dimension X. This episode stars Bill Griffiths as Mike, Joan Shea as Mary, and the role of the commander voiced by Lon Clark. It's from July 5th of 1950.
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0: Flight 123, rocket ship Luna arriving from Moon at rocket cradle 4 is section.
1: Mommy, is that it? Is that the one with Daddy on it?
2: Billy, I told you before, Daddy's spaceship arrived here several hours ago. The spaceship from Mars has been here since 11 o'clock.
1: Then where is he? Why don't I see my daddy?
2: Because, darling, all the soldiers have to go through quarantine and army regulations and all sorts of things.
1: Why, my daddy's a space soldier. I'll bet he had all sorts of adventures. I'll bet he had...
0: Attention, please.
2: Quiet, Billy. Listen.
0: All relatives of military personnel of rocket ship Militant Flight 82 from Mars, holding blue cards, report to Gate 5.
2: Oh, Billy, that's us. The soldiers are going to come out in a few minutes. Come on, darling, come on.
1: Will he know me now? Will Dad know me? Will I know him?
2: Watch where you're walking, Billy. Of course he'll know you, dear. He'll see me first, and then he'll see you.
1: All I ever saw was his picture.
2: Stand by that rope, Billy. We can see Gate 5 from here.
1: Boy, he'll tell me all about the war on Mars.
2: Oh, Billy, it's so good to have him back. 5 years. 5 long years.
1: Can I see the spaceship later, huh, Mom? Later, maybe?
0: Relatives of military personnel of Spaceship Militant, please do not cross the white line.
2: They're starting to come out now.
1: Oh, look! That man there in the white uniform. He's an atomic gunner. My picture book tells all about them.
2: 11 weeks on a spaceship getting to Mars. 11 weeks coming back to Earth. And more than 4 years fighting on Mars. 5 years. Billy, stand back. Don't cross the white line.
0: Flight 7. Rocket ship freighter from Earth to Moon will blast off in 8 minutes from Rocket Cradle 9, West Section. 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Clear area.
1: Over there, look, Mommy, a band. They're going to play music.
2: They're welcoming the soldiers home, Billy. The first soldiers home from the war on Mars.
1: More soldiers are coming out, Mommy.
2: Oh, Billy, I'm so excited.
1: Do you see him yet? Hey, Mom, that's a rocketeer with the green uniform. Oh, boy, he shoots rocket guns.
2: I don't see him. I don't see him yet. So many men, so many.
1: Can I have a drink of water, Mama? I'm thirsty.
2: I don't see him yet. I still don't see him.
1: I want a drink.
2: Billy, not now. Oh, look, I think that's Daddy. No. No, it's not. Oh, Michael, where are you?
1: I'm going to show my daddy my toy gun. We'll play space soldier together. We'll have fun.
2: Billy, I see him. I see your daddy.
1: Where? Which one is he?
2: Wave to him, Billy. He's looking around to see if we're here. In the yellow uniform, over there. Michael, darling, here we are, Michael.
1: He sees us, Mommy. He's running to us. He's pushing the other people away.
2: Oh, he looks so wonderful. But tired. Michael!
1: But, Mommy, why are you crying?
2: Because he's come home, dear. Michael's come home.
1: Hey, Dad, here we are. Yoo-hoo! Hey, Daddy.
2: Here he comes. Oh, Michael.
3: Mary. Mary, darling. Darling.
2: It's so long since I've held you. But, Michael, you've got to meet your son.
3: Hello, son.
2: Hello. Is that all you've got to say to your daddy?
3: Oh, he doesn't have to say anything. Just let me look at him.
2: Oh, you've got forever to do that now, darling. Because you're home. Our

0: 2:00 in the afternoon, Mom. Why is Daddy asleep?
1: He was tired, Billy. He wanted to rest.
0: He didn't talk much when we came home, did he?
1: No, but he will. You and he will have a lot to talk about.
0: Hey, I think I heard him getting up.
1: Well, we'll open the door carefully and peek in. Now be quiet in case he's still asleep.
2: It's all right. I'm awake.
1: Oh, well, you slept 2 hours.
2: Oh, I haven't been asleep. I'm just lying here.
1: Is something wrong, Michael? Do you feel all right?
2: Oh, sure, sure. Just can't get used to being home.
1: I'll make a snack for you. Billy, now you can talk to your father.
2: Come here, son. Sit on the bed.
0: Okay, Dad.
3: I'll call you when everything's ready.
2: What do you want to tell me, Billy?
0: I don't know.
2: But your mother said...
0: Well, do you like me?
2: Well, of course I like you.
0: Will you play with me?
2: Well, I'm a little tired, son, but I guess it can be arranged. What do you want to play?
0: Soldiers, space soldiers. You're a soldier and
2: play something else.
0: You don't like me.
2: Just play something else, that's all.
0: But all the kids think it's swell my dad's a space soldier. Nobody else in my gang has a dad who's gone to Mars. I told him when my dad came home, he'd show me how to play real soldier and
2: stop
0: we'd
2: it,
0: have
2: stop
0: fight.
2: Talking about it.
0: Yes, sir.
2: And don't say yes, sir, to me. I don't ever want to hear you say that. Well, stop crying. Men aren't supposed to cry. Space soldier. 200 years, the world hasn't had a war. For 200 years, the human race finally got peace. Federated world in the years after 2000. Science flourishes, civilization grows. Then we learn how to travel in outer space. First the moon for scientific observations. Then we go on to other planets. Mars. The one planet we know is capable of sustaining human life. And all the 200 years of peace gets rotted away because the Earth wants to explore Mars and the Martians object. New worlds to conquer with the Columbuses of 2000 plus. And the interplanetary war begins. We have to fight for every canal, every inch on Mars. Well, I don't want any son of mine thinking it's so great. I hate it. Hate it.
0: I was going to play space soldier with...
2: Space soldier. What do they do? Full of the romance of Mars, the mysteries of the unknown? How can you or anybody on this particular world know what it's like in that unhuman place called Mars? Play, space soldier. Play. I remember the patrol. Patrol into the red grass. Blade, sharp as sword, and covered with that sickening ooze of the Martian vegetation. We went on patrol, 14 of us. I was the patrol leader. All right, let's stop a minute.
4: Oh!
2: You see anything?
4: Just the red grass. Wait, about a mile and a half over there, a sand belt.
2: Give me your glasses. Yeah, that's right.
5: Where the grass meets the sand belt, we gotta be careful. Those sand spiders, more dangerous than a cobra. One bite and you're dead in half a minute.
2: Men are all wearing shin boots.
4: We'd better put on our masks and gloves, too. Sometimes a spider crawls up the clothing.
2: Okay. 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
5: Protective gear?
6: Oh, no.
4: It's too quiet. I've always got the feeling the Martians are around when it's this quiet.
6: Yeah, I know what you mean.
2: We'll go on now. Leo, you take 4 men and cover the left. Use electric rifles.
5: Yes, sir.
2: Admiral Roney, take 4 men and cover the right. Torpedo pistols.
5: Yes, sir.
2: Ted and I'll take the other men and move straight on. Ted, we'll use atomic shell clips in our guns. If we meet opposition and have to blast them, Leo's and Mulroney's groups can cover us as we move around the area we've radiated. Better keep our belt Geiger counters handy.
4: Okay, Captain.
2: Let's move.
4: This slime from the grass... sticks to everything.
2: Careful of those sharp rocks.
4: There certainly aren't any Martians on that sand belt, or we'd see them. They're around here at all. They're between us and the sand belt, hiding in this red grass.
6: Look out! Huh? Jump away! Don't step on it.
4: Good Lord, I didn't see it. A tooth flower.
2: The flowers are hard as ivory. It's a carnivorous plant. If you walk too close to it, it'll bite your leg in half.
4: Mars. The nightmare planet.
2: And we'll keep moving. And keep your eyes peeled for killer vegetation and enemy Martians.
4: It's getting hot.
2: Always gets like a novel about this time of day.
4: Rio's group is moving ahead. Apparently, they found nothing dangerous yet.
7: Hello!
8: Hello!
2: They're waving. Everything's okay.
4: Don't be too sure. Look over there.
2: Sandstorm. Whipping across the sand belt. They come up in seconds, blast by at hundreds of miles an hour.
6: Everybody down! Hit the set!
2: All over us. Those grass blades like an Indian picker lying down in a bed of knives.
4: Hug the dirt. Here comes the sandstorm.
7: Seconds.
2: All right. Get up.
4: 7, 8, 9, 10, 11, 12. 2 men missing.
2: Here comes Leo.
9: Yep. 2 men, Davis and Martin.
2: What happened?
9: They're dead, sir. Wind tore Davis' jacket. Sand spider bit him. Wind carried a swarm of them into the grass.
4: What about Martin?
9: Don't know what caused it, but he's dead all right.
2: Come on. Let's take a look.
9: There he is, sir. Skin is natural, not blue the way it turns when a sand spider kills you.
2: Let me see. Good Lord.
4: What's the matter?
2: The Martians.
9: Martians?
2: They got him during the sandstorm. He must be around somewhere. Look at his back where I opened the jacket.
9: Hit by a sonic beam.
2: Right. Super sound wave gadget of theirs. Turns your guts to jelly. The Martians are here, all right. Now warn the men.
9: Lie down.
2: Give me your pocket magnet speaker, quick.
4: Here you are, sir.
2: Right. Leo, crawl on your belly over to the boys. Keep low.
9: Okay.
2: Let me know when you get there. Meanwhile, I'll talk on the magnet speaker.
9: Yes, sir.
2: The Martians will hear me. So here's some lingo they won't understand.
10: Now, get this. We got company for tea. Be trigger happy and remember the Alamo.
2: Is Leo there yet?
4: Can't see him. Wait, he's coming on the new HF talkie. Snap on your earphones. Okay, Leo.
11: No sign of the enemy. We're fanning out. We're covered by the red grass. We pass word, shoot first.
2: Good.
4: That's an electric rifle.
11: Enemy sighted. The Chelly got one. They're east 200 yards.
2: Let's move in. Give them everything.
11: Yes, sir.
2: Come on, Ted.
4: Right with you.
2: You heard they're trying to crawl through this grass?
4: Torpedo pistols. Our only group has made contact.
2: Leo. Leo.
11: Yeah?
2: Whoever reaches 100 yards, throw atomic grenades.
11: Right.
4: The Martians haven't returned any fire yet.
2: They're probably waiting till we get closer. And they'll fan the area with that sonic beam of theirs.
11: Shedlow's at 100 yards. He's throwing the cookies any second. Plug your ears.
2: Check.
4: That should have cleaned them out.
2: Well, we've got to be careful. We can't go in to see. We don't have any anti-radiation gear.
4: No sound from the Martians. Nothing.
2: Leo. Leo, any report from you?
11: I think we got it. Absolutely no sign of life.
2: Move south a few hundred yards, then east. Probe their positions.
11: Right.
4: Captain, I'm pretty sure it's all clear.
2: Yeah, you're probably right. I just feel conservative right now.
4: I'll be glad when they verify the Martians are cleaned out. This heat, this stinking grass. What a planet.
2: Well, at least the moon is dead. Why weren't we satisfied when we got to the moon? No, we had to go on to this forsaken. Listen.
4: The sonic beam. The Martians are attacking.
2: They must have had a group to the south. They got some of them.
4: They're shattering them down. Look over there.
2: We can't help them. Just
4: hug
2: the dirt.
4: Those men.
2: Don't you think I know that? What are two of us against a Martian patrol?
4: Try to reach Leo.
2: Leo. Leo. Come in, Leo. No response.
4: I gotta get over there.
2: You're staying here. We've got to stay here and try to get out later.
4: But Leo. Leo's my brother. My brother.
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1: Well, here's your snack, darling. I hope you like... Where's Billy? I thought he was in here with you.
2: He went up.
1: To play?
2: I don't know.
1: Oh, he has been so looking forward to having his daddy back. All the kids in the neighborhood are waiting to meet you. He's been boasting about you for months. Ever since we got word that you were coming home.
2: Yeah, I know.
1: Michael, is something wrong? Did you and Billy have a quarrel?
2: He's a stranger to me, Mary.
1: A stranger? You're wrong, son.
2: He was just a baby when I left. I can't get used to him.
1: Oh, but you will. You can't help loving him.
2: Well, I can't get to know him until he stops this terrible business of reminding me all the time. Reminding me of what I want to forget.
1: But he's proud of you, of what you've done, of what
2: you... I told him what it was really like up there. He ran out of here crying.
1: Michael!
2: Well, what do you want me to do, throw out my chest and brag about being a hero? Pretend that a planet called Mars that Satan himself with the aid of a few million devils must have created. Pretend that Mars is heaven. That fighting a war so far away it takes months to get there is fun for the kiddies. I'm sorry, Mary. Just leave me alone.
1: Michael, this isn't like you.
2: How do you know what I'm like after all these years? I hardly know myself at this moment. 5 years away from people. Away even from the one world in the universe that contains human beings.
1: But there were other men with you all the time. Hundreds, thousands of them. What do you mean you were alone?
2: You don't understand.
1: Michael, darling, I'm worried about you.
2: A spaceship. Half a mile long. 11 weeks in flight. Confined quarters. The same blank faces of men torn from their planet. Catapulted into infinity. A fleck of controlled cosmic dust. And being alone. And on Mars, the base dug underground, living in plastic shells with barracks, never being able to move except on patrols. All of us men in a nightmare. And being alone, in our souls alone. Give me some coffee.
1: All right, Michael. Here you are.
2: Thanks.
1: Michael, you're home now, and you're not alone anymore.
2: Good coffee.
1: Tomorrow afternoon and evening, that is.
2: Yes?
1: I'm giving a party for you. At first, I was going to have it a surprise for you, but I think you should know.
2: I don't want a party.
1: We've our families here, and all your old friends. They want to see you, Michael. Everyone's so happy you're home.
2: Call it off.
1: But, Michael...
2: I don't want to see them. Can't you understand? I don't want to see them. Their smug hello, their glad you're back chatter, their what's it like on another world and how's Mars, old man, questions. They wouldn't understand the answers if I could somehow force myself to talk about it.
1: But it won't be like that. They love you. They're happy that
2: you're back. For the last time, no.
1: Darling... You can't go on like this. Fighting the Martians in your memories. And fighting the human beings who love you. For your sake, Michael, I am not going to call off the party. Everyone is coming just as I planned. And you've got to meet them and see for yourself. You've got to understand for yourself that you are home again. On Earth. And that you have a life to live once more.
2: Do you mean that, Mary?
1: I do, Michael, darling. I do. Because I love you.
2: Well, I'm really a stranger in this house. Not really the head of it. Still alone. A barracks filled with chintz curtains.
0: Giovanna!
2: Coffee. All right, Mary. Have your party. Without the guest of honor.

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1: Walk?
0: I'll walk forever.
1: Sun shining, beautiful and peaceful. Trees, tall trees, green and yellow leaves. No red grass anywhere. The birds. What wonderful sounds they make. 5 years. Never heard a bird. The only creatures that ever made a sound up there were the Martian controllies. Fat, greasy lizards that screamed like tortured souls. Look at those flowers. Blue, green, burnt orange, clean white. Sweet, glorious smell. Peaceful. So peaceful in which to be alone. The grass was short, soft, carpet-like blades. A carpet of green, cool and gentle. I'll just sit on the grass. Lie on the grass and rest. Rest and think. Think. Think. I remember when Ted and I got back to command post. The Martian sky was dark. Clouds up there never looked like these clouds. We hadn't spoken to each other for a long while. How we got away alive from the ambush, I'll never know. And now we were coming to the base and the commander.
2: And that's the full report, Captain?
3: Yes, Commander.
4: That's right, sir.
2: A fourth successful ambush by the Martians in as many days. Going to have to do something drastic to stop it. Air observation doesn't help. Endless miles of grass and sand. The Martians are small. Hide in the stuff. Take on its coloring like chameleons.
3: If it weren't for their sonic beam, those killing sound waves, they could probably handle them.
2: Sir. I know.
4: Can't the Earth Science Council work out a defense, sir?
2: Yes, they're trying to. But even if they do, till we get it up here, we'll all be decimated. I'm thinking of an old weapon. Poison gas.
3: That's an outlawed weapon, isn't it, Commander?
2: Outlawed on Earth, yes. But we're not fighting on Earth, Captain. Sometimes I wish they'd never invented spaceships. Well, let's not worry about it now. You may need some rest. Report to the hospital barracks. Take 5 days there.
3: Yes, sir.
2: Oh, one more thing. Lieutenant, of the 12 men on the patrol who were lost, one was your brother, am I right?
5: Yes, sir.
2: I'm sorry.
5: Thank you, sir.
2: Now get to the barracks and get some rest. We've got a lot to do in 5 days. That's all, gentlemen.
4: Commander is sorry. Now get to the barracks.
3: Don't take it so hard, Ted.
4: Well, why shouldn't I? It isn't just because Leo was my brother, but because he was someone special. Up here on this rotten apple called Mars, we're all people out of touch with the decent things of our world.
3: Now, look, kid.
4: Every man who lives here, lives up here, he's in his own vacuum. Can't believe what's happened to him. Finding himself in a place where things that are unreal to the human mind are everyday realities. But I had something. I had the one thing that made me a human being up here. I had someone who loved me and whom I loved. And now he's dead. And I've got no one. I'm like everyone else up here now. I've got no one.

0: Mary? Mary? Mary?
1: Mommy isn't here.
0: Where is she, Billy?
1: She was crying. She went next door to the neighbor. Why'd you make my mommy cry? You're not nice. I don't like you.
0: I'm sorry, son. I guess I haven't been very nice at that. Come here, Billy. Son, I brought back a lot of bitterness from the other side of the universe. But a little while ago, I thought back to what another man told me on Mars. And I realized something that I didn't understand at the time. I'll be all right from now on, Billy. You and I are going to be real friends, real pals.
1: Can we play soldiers?
0: How would you like to play baseball or build model jet planes together? Or go on a hike in the woods?
1: Gee, that'd be swell. I'd like that.
0: You didn't care what you did with your dad, just so you did something with him, huh?
1: Mm-hmm.
0: And all you could think of was soldier, because that's what I did. Just proves how right Ted was. To be together and to love someone, that's what makes us human beings.
2: Michael!
0: Hello, Mary.
1: Daddy and I are going to play baseball and have a hike and everything. Oh, Michael. Michael.
0: It's all right now, darling. It's all right. Your soldiers come home.
3: 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In today's cast, Bill Griffiths portrayed Mike, Joan Shea was Mary, Alan Shea was Billy, Charles Smith was Ted, and Lon Clark was the commander. The orchestra was conducted by Emerson Buckley, music composed by Elliot Jacoby, sound Walt Shaver and Adrian Penner, engineer Bob Albright. This is Ken Marvin speaking.
4: 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I'm Greg Bell, and up next on When Radio Was, how about our weekly visit with Chandu, the magician? 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
12: Chandu the Magician. Good evening, ladies and gentlemen. The makers of White King Soap present for your enjoyment Chandu the Magician. After dinner at the home of Pavel Karowitz, once the king of the little Balkan country of Montebania, Frank Chandler and the former King Pavel go into the latter's study to talk alone. There, Chandler enlists his help in defeating the plot of a powerful unknown figure who is using the small country as an entering wedge for world conquest. As they talk, Pavel's huge watchdog outside the house barks frantically. Pavel rises to investigate. He opens the study door to face the crack of pistol shots. The present scene opens in the castle on the mountain. It is 2 hours later. Chandu, the magician.
13: Why don't you go to bed, Frank? There's nothing more you can do.
14: You go if you like, Dot. If King Pavel dies...
13: It wasn't your fault. Sit down and drink your coffee.
14: I still don't see how anyone could have heard what we were saying. He told me he'd had that room soundproofed.
13: Why?
14: What do you mean?
13: Well, I mean, why should he want it to be soundproofed? Unless he was planning to take back his throne.
14: He insisted he knew nothing about any plot against Metzels. I believed him. I still do.
13: Oh, I hope you're right. Because if Metzos had him shot, he knows you were with the king.
14: Oh, Dot, Metzos wouldn't try to blame the shooting on me. He'd stir up all sorts of international complications, and that's the last thing he wants.
13: Well, I don't mean that. I mean, you'll be next.
14: Well, that's a chance I have to take. Either the king knows the name of the man behind Metzos, and was shot to keep him from telling me, or, well...
13: Or what?
14: Or it wasn't meant to happen at all.
13: Frank, it wasn't an accident. You know there'd been someone outside all evening. The way that dog barked and barked. I can hear him yet.
14: Well, there's no use going over it anymore, Dot. As soon as they'll let anyone see his father, Nicholas will send me word. If the king will just tell me the name of that man...
13: Frank, who do you think shot him?
14: It's only a guess, Dot.
13: You think it was that dwarf?
14: Well...
13: That's why you didn't see anyone in the drawing room when you came out of the study. No one but a Rainier could get out of sight in 2 seconds.
14: Listen, Dot. Listen. You know what that means.
13: Oh, he's dead. Poor, tragic man.
14: And the whole thing's so useless. When will the decent people of this world learn that you can't go halfway with violence and evil?
15: Mother, are you and Uncle Frank still down there?
13: Yes, dear. Go back to bed. You'll freeze up there in that cold hall.
16: What do you suppose is going on down in the town? Hear all the bells?
15: I wasn't asleep, Mother. I kept thinking of... Frank, you look positively grim. Where are you going?
14: To get the crystal. King Pavel is dead.
15: Oh.
14: That's why the bells are tolling.
16: Gosh. He was such a nice guy.
13: Betty, sit over here by the fire and button your robe all the way up.
15: I feel so sorry for Nicky.
14: So do I. I hope I can find a way to protect him. By the power of the 3x3, I will know what is in the mind of Jan Metsos at this moment.
16: Why, there's a picture in the crystal already.
15: Oh, let me see.
13: Oh, it's the room where we saw him before, Frank.
14: Metsos' library. Yes, Dimitri's with him. I thought so.
17: It was not the arrangement, Dimitri. Nicholas was to die first.
18: Why did you permit it?
13: It was Jan Metsos who brought Aranier into the country.
15: Did Aranier shoot the king, Uncle Frank? How do you know?
17: Dimitri.
14: I can't hear them.
17: I will not be tricked by your smooth words. You planned Pavel's death, knowing I would be blamed.
18: I assure you, my friend, I would have handled it with more finesse.
17: You're lying!
14: I told you, Dot, it wasn't supposed to happen.
17: If Pavel's death should touch off a peasant revolt, what then?
18: What indeed? You are responsible for keeping order. If you cannot...
17: There was order until you came.
18: You have lost your strength, Metzels. You cannot even control Esteban's band of mountain gypsies.
17: Keep to the point.
18: When he learns of it, he will see that you are no longer strong enough to be kept in office here.
16: Who does he mean, Uncle Frank?
14: I only wish they'd come out with his name.
17: My report of Pavel's death has already been sent. Before the answer comes, you will be wise to leave for Paris.
18: Mentioned my name.
17: I made a complete report.
18: I am beginning to believe you really did not order the killing.
14: No, maybe they'll get down to business about it.
13: Oh, if neither one of them planned it, it's just another of those senseless Balkan killings.
18: Well, Metsos, you must have known I too would send a report to him.
16: For Pete's sake, are they scared to mention his name?
17: I have asked for an explanation of your actions, Dimitri. When I
18: You will not be pleased, I assure you.
17: You have been sent to spy on me.
18: My dear Metsos.
17: So... I understand. I am to be like the others. Disgraced, purged.
18: You know the procedure.
17: When I receive this answer, I will act. But I will not submit like the others. I have resources you know nothing about.
14: Oh, he has. I must find out about that.
18: You will need them, if I am not mistaken. I will leave you now, Metsos. It is late, and you still have much to do before morning.
17: What do you say?
18: You will need time to arrange the details of a state ceremony for the unfortunate Pavel, and to find the peasant who can be accused of the killing.
13: No, they're inhuman.
18: You see, I too know how it is done. Good night, Metzos. Pleasant dreams.
14: Well...
16: They sure didn't sound as if either one of them knew who did it, Uncle Frank.
14: They didn't say that, Bob. It happened before they were ready, that's all.
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9: Well,
10: they sure didn't sound as if either one of them knew who did it, Uncle Frank.
9: They didn't say that, Bob. It happened before they were ready, that's all. And now the trouble between them is out in the open.
11: Uncle Frank, why couldn't you see that man in the crystal? The man they were talking about.
9: I don't know who he is. It's impossible to... Why, who's that?
12: Where? Not a rainy...
9: I don't think so.
11: Mother, behind the curtain!
13: Lugos!
14: This is a place of demons! You are Satan himself.
9: Come over here. Just what did you think you were going to hear?
14: Nicky pun. I will go now.
9: Not yet. How long were you there?
14: One moment only. Prosim pan, I came to draw the curtains. When I heard the bells and knew Pavel Karevich was dead, I could not move.
9: Just a loyal subject of the king.
14: It is so.
10: Well, then what was that line about this being a place of demons?
14: I heard the sound.
9: Lugos, who's been paying you to spy on us?
14: I do not spy. I am a poor man, so I am a servant in this castle where spirits walk. No other man would bring his wife to work in this haunted castle.
12: Frank, he must have been hiding behind the curtain for more than an hour.
9: If you're so anxious to see what's in the crystal, Lugos, suppose you stand here and look.
14: I do not want to know. I only...
9: Yes?
14: Nicky, I have served you well, but you will not believe what I tell you.
9: I know it's not true. Look in the crystal, Lugos.
14: You are the prince of demons.
9: Look. Look at the face of the man who sent you here.
14: I do not see.
12: Who is it, Frank?
9: Dimitri.
12: No. I've never once thought Dimitri might do that.
9: All right, Lugos. What does Dimitri want to know about me?
14: Nicky, nothing.
9: Tell me.
14: He cares nothing for what you do unless you go from Luboba.
12: Do you mean he wants Mr. Chandler, all of us, to go or to stay here?
9: He means he wants to know if and when I go out of town. Is that it, Lugos?
12: Spy right here in the house.
9: Answer me.
14: When he knows I have told you this, he will not pay me. So you must pay.
10: Well, how do you like that? You sound like that, what's his name, Gomez.
14: But Chandler, what have you done with Gomez?
9: I want to know about Dimitri. Or would you care to join Gomez, wherever he's gone?
14: No. Dimitri believes you have come here because Esteban has called you.
11: Esteban the gypsy? Oh, how silly.
9: So Dimitri wants to know if I go to the Mountain of the Scimitar. Well, well.
10: I never heard anything so dopey.
9: All right, Lugos, you can go.
11: But Uncle Frank, he'll tell Dimitri everything you say.
9: I...

0: hardly think so. You won't care to go to Dmitri and confess you were so clumsy. Will you, Lugos?
1: You have not paid me for what I have told you.
2: You'll be paid for the work we engaged you to do. Pack your things and get out of this house at once.
1: I wish I had never come to this place of evil spirits. I curse you all.
3: Well, the same to you and many of them.
2: Oh, Bob, don't say that ever.
3: Mom, you don't think anything I said would hurt him?
2: Well, I don't want to hear anything more about curses. And as soon as Lugos and Mara leave, we're going to bed.
0: Go now, Dot. I'll see them off the place.
4: I bet if you told Mr. Metzos what you saw in the crystal, he'd be so scared he'd tell you that man's name.
0: I may have to do that yet. But just now, I'm thinking about Dmitri.
3: No wonder.
0: He's not connected with the Staben, or he'd know I'm not. I'll be glad when Lupo gets back here.
3: Well, what do you want him for?
0: He knows the gypsy trails.
2: Oh, Frank, why don't you wait until...
0: I can't put it off any longer, Dot. I'm going to have a good look at that mountain of the scimitar.

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1: 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I'm Greg Bell, and earlier we had the science fiction series 2000 Plus featuring Lon Clark. And I mentioned that New York City-based actor starred for years on radio in the Mutual series Nick Carter Master Detective. Also an occasional film performer, Clark's final credit was in the 1966 motion picture The Gentle Rain. Now it starred a married couple. He was best known for the TV series Rat Patrol, and she worked on Mission Impossible. I'll name them and then wrap up when radio was right after this.

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1: Casualties mounting. I'm Sue Guzman, Fox News. And CENTCOM unleashing a new wave of strikes against Iran for a ninth straight night. CENTCOM Sunday announcing another U.S. service member died after a controlled explosion in northern Iraq. This after two troops were killed Saturday in an Iranian strike in Jordan that left one service member missing. The latest from Fox's Mike Tobin.
2: The remains of that third missing U.S. service member have been recovered. So you're talking about three people killed by that strike. Service members were disposing of the explosives in an Iranian attack drone with a controlled explosion. Something went wrong and another U.S. service member was killed. All of this according to Central Command. The U.S. responded to the U.S. loss of life with an intensified round of strikes into Iran. This marks the first time the U.S. has had any loss of life since that memorandum of understanding was signed, which is now largely disregarded.
1: And the Interior Ministry in Bahrain says the sirens are now sounding there. Meantime, the Islamic Revolutionary Guard Corps says it launched ballistic missiles and destroyed U.S. transport planes and P-8 aircraft, alleging they were heavily damaged. This has not been confirmed. There's a new FIFA World Cup champion.
3: And with the last chance of the game, he'll lift his ball for Simon.
1: On Fox Sports, Spain beating defending champ Argentina 1-0 in extra time at the stadium in New Jersey, the first championship for Spain in 16 years. NORAD says more than 10 aircraft entered restricted space over Bedminster, New Jersey, and East Rutherford today. The restrictions in place as the president made his way from his property in Bedminster to the site of the World Cup. NORAD had to dispatch F-16 fighter aircraft to intercept. 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
4: 1 degree outside, Weather Network meteorologist Danielle Noyce with your forecast. Mainly clear skies tonight, low temperatures in the lower 60s. Tomorrow, great day, lots of sunshine, low humidity, highs in the upper 70s. Tuesday's partly sunny and turning quite sticky, highs in the upper 70s with a breezy wind out of the south, 10 to 20 miles per hour, gusting occasionally higher, and the chance of a pop-up shower in the afternoon and evening. For the only forecast you need to know, download our free 1 degree outside weather app on the App Store and Google Play.
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13: I'm Greg Bell, and we open with the comedy of Our Miss Brooks. 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There was also a motion picture, but it basically disregarded the four-year television storyline and began anew. 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This episode is from June 26th, 1949.
14: Now, it's Our Miss Brooks, starring Eve Arden.

0: Well, to many school teachers, the end of June signifies more than just the completion of a term's work. It often ushers in romance and marriage. To Armis Brooks, who teaches English at Madison High School, it also has a special significance.
1: It certainly has. To me, the end of June is significant because it ushers in July. Oh, it's not that Mr. Boynton hasn't asked me to marry him dozens of times. It's just he hasn't asked me once. I've tried to forget about it, but last Saturday morning at breakfast, my landlady reopened the case.
2: Connie, I've been thinking, if you're going to be a June bride, we better step on it.
1: At last, a proposal.
2: I'm serious, dear. You've got to bring home to Mr. Boynton the fact that this is the month of romance, the time when all living creatures reach out to one another.
1: If I reach out any further, I'll look like a giraffe.
2: June is a wonderful month, Connie. My sister Angela and my brother Victor were married in June, you know. It was a double wedding. Angela and Victor married a half-brother and a half-sister.
1: Where were they married? In the little half-church around the corner?
2: The boy's father was the girl's father as well. But his mother was her stepmother. Of course, her father was the boy's stepfather. But he had passed on by the time they were married, so he couldn't give the bride away.
1: What a pity.
2: So the bride's step-uncle gave her away. He was the boy's mother's half-brother, of course.
1: What else could he be?
2: It was a beautiful ceremony, Connie. And within 5 years, each couple had 3 little girls.
1: I bet they were 6 of the nicest half-step nieces you ever saw. Pass the cream, please, Mrs. Davis.
2: Here you are, dear. Meow. Now, you be a good kitty, Minerva. You've had your breakfast. Meow. She's so restless lately. Must be because she knows it's June.
1: How does she know it's... Oh, I keep forgetting. There's a calendar in the kitchen.
2: You know something, Connie? I think Minerva's engaged.
1: Really? Anyone I know?
2: I don't think so. He's a big Persian from the next block.
1: Wouldn't she be happier with a cat? Forgive me, Minerva.
2: That's funny. She keeps looking toward the kitchen door. I wonder why.
1: Now you know.
2: Oh, must be your friend from the next block. Now, Minerva, I wouldn't go out there if I were you.
1: I would. If you'll excuse me, Mrs. Davis, I'd better start primping a bit. It's 9 o'clock already, and Mr. Boynton's coming over at 12. Oh, he can't be this early. I'll see who it is.
2: All right, Connie. I'll take Minerva out in the backyard for a while and get some sun.
1: Fine, Mrs. Davis. Well, it's Walter Denton.
3: Greetings, Miss Brooks. And how is Madison's fairest teacher this balmy June morning?
1: Fairly balmy, thanks. Come in. I was just having some coffee. Would you like something to eat, or have you had your breakfast, as if that made any difference?
3: You're right on all counts, Miss Brooks. If there's one thing I can always do, usually it's eat.
1: Yeah, I've noticed that usually. Just sit down, Walter. I'll boil you a dozen eggs.
3: No, thanks, Miss Brooks. I've got other things besides food on my mind today.
1: Oh?
3: It's Harriet Conklin. We've decided upon a June wedding.
1: You and Harriet?
3: Yeah, that's right, Miss Brooks. That's why I'm too excited to think about food. So I'll just have some rolls and this cheese and marmalade, maybe a little honey with my milk and cookies.
1: Well, that beats eating when you're nervous. Now, what is all this about June weddings? You and Harriet are just kids, Walter.
3: Oh, we're not planning to get married this June, but we're thinking of setting the date for some future June. You see, I've still got 2 more years of high school, and then I want to go to college. Now, I don't think I ought to get married before I get out of college, do you?
1: Definitely not, Walter.
3: Yeah, well, that's what Harriet thinks, too. So, speaking as one who is intimately acquainted with my scholastic achievements, Miss Brooks, what year do you think we can shoot at?
1: 1981.
3: Oh, there you go, kidding me again. No, I think 61 should do it very nicely. Of course, there's some slight opposition to our impending nuptials from a quarter very close to my intended.
1: Namely?
3: Her father. Oh, Mr. Conklin can't stand the sight of me.
1: What's so funny about that?
3: Yeah. Oh, I'm not laughing at that. I'm laughing at the thought of how ridiculous he'll look in 1961.
1: Ridiculous?
3: Well, sure. Now, there he'll be after 6 years of aggravation, standing around on a hot June day in a frock coat and heavy striped pants, watching his only daughter marry some jerk he can't stand the sight of.
1: You're not giving yourself any of the best of it, Walter. Why, in 6 years, the entire picture could change.
3: It can?
1: Of course. Mr. Conklin may be wearing a tuxedo.
3: You know, Miss Brooks, Harriet and I have often talked about what a beautiful June bride you'd make. It's a shame that Mr. Boynton's so, well, so non-aggressive.
1: We have a non-aggression pact. But he's improving all the time. We've got a red-hot date set for this afternoon.
3: No kidding. Where's he taking you?
1: To a matinee square dance at the Armory.
3: A square dance, huh? Boy, he sure got a head start for it.
1: What's that?
3: Well, if you'll pardon my frankness, Miss Brooks, the kids at school, although they're all very fond of Mr. Boynton, have a pet expression about him.
1: What is it?
3: They say he's got corners on his head.
1: You mean the kids think Mr. Boynton is a square?
3: He ain't round.
1: Please, Walter, he's not round.
3: You can say that again.
1: I just did.
3: Now, what Mr. Boynton needs is some of the old oil.
1: Old oil?
3: Yeah, like Mr. LeBlanc, the French teacher, has. Gosh, every time a woman comes near him, he is a walking gusher.
1: Now, Walter, that's no way to talk about a member of the faculty. Mr. LeBlanc isn't oily at all. He's just polished. Polished and sleek and smooth and...
3: Oily?
1: He's a walking gusher. Mr. LeBlanc is a very fine French teacher.
3: So, you want me to answer the door, Miss Brooks?
1: No, Walter, you finish eating. You do finish sometime, don't you? Coming!
4: Bonjour, Miss Brooks. I hope I do not intrude.
1: Well, speak of the devil.
4: Pardon?
1: I said, speak of the devil, Mr. LeBlanc.
4: Oh, but why? That is, why should an angel speak of the devil,
1: Would you flow into the living room, please? Down, won't you?
4: Thank you. I would like to come right to the point, Miss Brooks. Why? Because we do not have time to beat any bushes.
1: Fine, then let's not beat any.
4: Miss Brooks, I would like for you to do me a little favor this afternoon.
1: What kind of favor, Mr. LeBlanc?
4: I would like you to marry me.
1: Qu'est-ce que c'est? That means, huh?
4: I said I would like you to marry me this afternoon. Oh, of course, it wouldn't be you I am really marrying with, but Georgette.
1: Georgette?
4: I will explain, Miss Brooks. Although I have long been an American citizen, I spent last summer in Paris. There I met another school teacher.
1: Georgette?
4: No, Jacques. Now, Jacques Poirot. He it was who introduced me to this lovely girl, and soon we go, steadily.
1: Goodly for you.
4: For 6 months, we are inseparable.
1: You and Georgette.
4: No, the three of us. First, we are all just good friends, you know, but after I return to America, Georgette falls madly in love with me.
1: And not a minute too soon.
4: Oh, now, you do not understand, Miss Brooks. I had almost forgotten Georgette. Then, a few weeks ago, she writes me that Jacques has gone to the Riviera. She is very melancholy. And she wants to come to America immediately. Now, how can one come immediately without red tapes? Only one way. Marry an American citizen by proxy.
1: This sounds like the French version of Life Can Be Beautiful. Mr. LeBlanc, if I understand you correctly, and I don't see why I should, you want me to marry you in Georgette's name, is that right?
4: Exactly, Miss Brooks. But it must be extremely confidential. I wouldn't want anyone at Madison to know about it. Please, Miss Brooks. Say you'll do it.
1: Well, I don't know, Mr. LeBlanc. I'd like to think it over.
4: Well, there is no time to think it over. Georgette has cabled me that she is anxious to become a June bride. Speaking for myself, I can only say, grande chose, une épouse de juin.
1: What does that mean?
4: June bride, big deal. You know how women are when they are getting married.
1: No, but it might be fun finding out. Mr. LaBlanche, I'll do it.
4: Wonderful, Miss Brooks.
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1: Well, I was so excited at the prospect of being a proxy June bride that I completely forgot about Walter Denton. By the time I returned to the dinette, he'd left by the back door after quietly eating 2 legs off the breakfast table. I was just about to join Mrs. Davis in the yard when the doorbell rang. Oh, hello, Mr. Boynton. Come in.
18: No, thanks, Miss Brooks. I'd rather wait out here in the air for you. You're all ready to go, aren't you?
1: To go?
18: Sure. Do-si-do, form a line, come on in, the dancing's fine.
1: Oh, that. Well, do-si-do, you'll have to wait. Can't tell you why. I'm postponing our date.
18: Postponing it?
1: It's extremely confidential, Mr. Boynton. You see, it isn't just me. I mean... Well, I'm doing something today that I...
18: You know, I've never seen you quite so flustered, Miss Brooks. Gosh, you're as nervous as a June bride.
1: It should happen to both of us. Look, Mr. Boynton, if you'll just go home now, I'll call you as soon as I'm free. Then maybe later on I can explain it to you.
18: All right, Miss Brooks, but try not to be too late. I'd hate you to miss too much of it. You know, the square dance goes back a good way in our history. Originally of English origin... The hill folks in our southern states adapted it to their own rhythms and tempos. They changed its form and reorganized its pattern.
1: Then they nursed it, rehearsed it, and gave out the news that the Southland gave birth to the blues. It's a very interesting topic, Mr. Boynton, but I really must ask you to excuse me now.
18: Oh, very well, Miss Brooks. You'll call me later on?
1: Yes, I will. Oh, before you go, would you mind bending down a bit?
18: Bending down?
1: Yes, this way. Thanks. Those kids are crazy. He hasn't got any corners on his head.
18: What?
1: Oh, nothing, Mr. Boynton. I'll see you later.
18: Oh, goodbye, Miss Brooks.
2: Excuse me, Connie, but I couldn't help overhearing your conversation just now.
1: Oh, that's all right, Mrs. Davis. Nothing personal.
2: Nothing personal? Do you always go square dancing with another man on your wedding day?
1: Huh?
2: Oh, Connie, it isn't that I don't want to see you happily married. What hurts is that you didn't take me into your confidence.
1: But obviously I have.
2: No. No, I had to hear it secondhand. Walter Denton told me before he left. He overheard you and Mr. LeBlanc through the living room door.
1: Just what did he hear, Mrs. Davis?
2: He heard all about the marriage license and the justice of the peace. Right after he told me about it, he left.
1: Oh, great. That kid talks almost as fast as he eats. Well, Mr. LeBlanc may not know it, but he's just become the co-owner of the best-known secret in town.
3: Harriet, I'm glad I caught you out on the porch. I've got
19: Quiet, a... Quiet, Walter. Daddy's trying to take a nap on the hammock. Come on over here.
3: Oh, okay, Harriet. Now, guess what?
19: What?
3: Miss Brooks is getting married.
19: No! Why, I never thought that Mr. Boynton had it in him.
3: He hasn't. She's not marrying Mr. Boynton. She's marrying Mr. LeBlanc.
19: The French teacher? Well, but he hasn't even... They haven't even gone together.
3: Yeah, they'll be going together after today. They're getting married about 1 o'clock this afternoon.
19: How do you know all this, Walter?
3: There's nothing wrong with my ears, is there? That's when I heard him say he'd be back with the justice of the peace and the license.
19: Oh, but this is awful. What about Mr. Boynton? I know. She's just doing this because it's June and he didn't propose to her again. It's a spite marriage, that's what it is.
3: Yeah, I guess you're right, Harriet.
19: We can't let her go through with it.
3: But what can we do? We're just pupils of hers.
19: Oh, you're right. This requires adult advice. We've got to wake Daddy.
3: Okay.
19: Well, go ahead. Wake him.
3: Oh, no, no, not me, Harriet. Now, I've seen our esteemed principal when somebody wakes him up. You'd better do it. He wouldn't swing on a girl.
19: Oh, all right. Daddy? Oh, Daddy, get up. You've got to get up, Daddy.
20: What? What's the trouble? Oh, I'm glad you woke me, Harriet. I was having a nightmare. There I was in a schoolroom teaching again.
19: Listen, Daddy.
20: And that's not all. The class consisted of 40 boys, all with one face. Walter Denton's face. It was terrible.
19: Please, Daddy. Look who's here.
20: Oh, no!
3: Oh, Mr. Conklin. You know, what's the matter?
20: It's just a dream, Denton. I'm bound to wake up pretty soon.
19: You've got to help us, Daddy. Miss Brooks is getting married.
20: Now I know I'm dreaming. Harriet, did you say Miss Brooks is getting married?
19: That's just what I said.
20: I didn't think Mr. Boynton had it in him.
3: Well, at the risk of sounding repetitious, he hasn't. She's marrying Mr. LeBlanc.
19: But it's just a spite marriage, Daddy, and you've got to stop it.
20: Me? What have I got to do with all this?
19: But don't you see, Daddy? If she marries the wrong man, it'll not only ruin her life, but also ruin her career as one of Madison's best teachers.
20: Well, experienced teachers are becoming harder to get right now. Yeah, well, what do you suggest, my dear?
3: I suggest we contact Mr. Boynton.
20: Thank you, dear. We'll contact me.
21: Shut up, Daddy!
20: I was talking to my daughter.
19: Walter's right. We should get in touch with Mr. Boynton. But meanwhile, we'll have to plan some delaying action.
20: Well, this reminds me of my army days. As an ex-major, I shouldn't have any trouble in deploying my forces with the utmost efficiency in this campaign. Harriet, you get my shoes?
19: Yes, sir.
3: And what should I do, Major?
20: You... About face? Quiet!

0: Well, when Miss Brooks agreed to act as a proxy bride so that Monsieur LeBlanche could marry his French sweetheart, she overlooked the fact that Walter Denton was in the kitchen at the time. Since then, Madison's version of Paul Revere has erroneously taken the news to every hamlet and town that Miss Brooks intends to spend the rest of her life cooking crepe Suzettes. Later that day, Mrs. Davis was helping her prepare for the wedding.
1: Oh, that was a very cute idea you had, Mrs. Davis, for me to wear a white dress and your old bridal veil. Mr. LeBlanc should get a big kick out of it.
2: You do look lovely, Connie. But I wish it were Mr. Boynton you were marrying, and not as a proxy. Oh, I'll answer it, Connie. Well, it's Mr. LeBlanc.
3: How do you do, Mrs. Davis? This is Judge Stevens.
4: How do you do, Mrs. Davis?
2: Well, glad to know you, Judge. Come in, won't you?
3: Thank you.
2: Miss Brooks is right in the living room here. Just follow me.
3: There you are, Miss Brooks. This is the justice will marry us, Judge Stevens, Miss Brooks.
4: Glad to know you, my dear. I must say you make a most ravishing bride.
1: Well, I hope to someday.
4: Someday? But aren't you being married today?
3: Oh, of course we are, of course. Judge, would you mind opening the door, please? It's a bit warm in here.
4: Very well.
3: I did not get a chance to explain everything to the justice, Miss Brooks. I had many papers to sign, you know, and then I sent a cable to Georgette telling her where she was being married. But now it's all set.
1: Oh, good.
4: Now then, let's proceed, shall we? There are several services to choose from, folks. Do you want a lengthy one or a brief one?
1: Oh, the brief one, by all means. I've got a date to go to a square dance as soon as it's over.
4: Square dance? Isn't that a little unusual, Mr. LeBlanc?
1: Oh, Mr. LeBlanc isn't going with me.
4: He isn't?
3: No, I have a date to go bowling.
4: Oh, I see.
3: No, you don't, but you will in a minute. You see, Judge, Miss Brooks is just a proxy for one Georgette Duval. I have the papers right here that say when this ceremony is over, I am married with Georgette.
4: Well, this is certainly one of the most unusual ceremonies I've ever performed.
1: Me too, but we'd better start performing if Georgette's going to be married this month. Personally, I always say, grande chose une épouse de juin.
4: What does that mean?
1: June bride, big deal.
4: Now, let's see. We'll need two witnesses.
2: I'll be a witness.
1: And I'll be the other one.
3: Oh, but you are the bride. You cannot witness your own wedding.
1: Who can't? Wait till you see me catch the bridal bouquet I throw.
4: This is all highly irregular, but in view of the circumstances, I guess we can waive the other witnesses. Now, let's take up our positions in front of this window and begin. Ah, there we are. Dearly beloved, we are gathered here to join this man and this woman in the bonds of matrimony. And so, if anyone here knows of any reason why these two should not be united in matrimony, let him speak now or forever.
2: Halt!
1: Who goes there?
2: Why, it's Mr. Conklin and Harriet.
5: You can't do this thing, Miss Brooks.
1: Oh, please, Harriet, it's practically done. Now, if you and Mr. Conklin will just sit down.
3: Sit down? It will just take a few minutes more, Mr. Conklin.
6: You stay out of this, LeBlanche. Miss Brooks isn't marrying you because she loves you.
3: Of course not. She's just doing me a favor. A favor?
1: Big-hearted Brooks, they call me.
3: Perhaps I had better explain. You see, Mr. Conklin, Miss Brooks is just a proxy for a girl in Paris. We can come to this country only when we are man and wife.
5: You mean Miss Brooks isn't really getting married at all?
1: Don't make it sound so final, Harriet, but that's the idea.
4: May I proceed now?
3: With your permission, Mr. Conklin.
6: Oh, of course. Go right ahead. Wait till I get my hands on that blabbermouth Denton.
4: Let's see now, where was I? Oh, yes. If anyone here knows of any reason why these two should not be united in matrimony, let him speak now or forever.
7: Hold the presses! Danny, stop this wedding at once!
1: Well, here comes Blabbermouth now.
5: You've made a terrible mistake, Walter.
7: I've made a mistake. Miss Brooks is the one who's making the mistake. But fortunately, I'm here in time to rectify it.
6: Come here, Denton.
7: Well, Mr. Conklin, have I or have I not successfully completed my mission?
6: You've done a grand job, my boy. And I'd like to be the first to shake you by the throat!
7: Mr. Boynton, you better come in now.
8: I wish someone would tell me what this is all... Miss Brooks, Mr. LaBlanche, Mrs. Davis.
3: Oh, now, do not get the wrong impression, Mr. Boynton. This wedding is merely a formality.
1: That ought to put his mind at ease.
8: This is terribly sudden, isn't it, Miss Brooks?
5: It's just a proxy wedding, Mr. Boynton. Miss Brooks is substituting for a girl in Paris.
9: Girl in Paris? I wish I could finish this ceremony.
3: Yes, please do.
4: If anyone else here knows of any reason why these two should not be united in matrimony, let him speak now or forever.
7: Excuse me, but I got a cablegram here for Mr. LaBlanche.
3: I am Paul LaBlanche. Let me see the cablegram. It's from Georgette. It says, please cancel plans for proxy wedding. Jacques Poirot and I were married this morning. would like to have waited a while, but Jacques insisted that we be married this month. Sorry, Georgette. P.S. June bride, big deal.
4: Well, I guess there won't be anything for me to do around here.
8: Oh, just a minute, Judge.
4: Oh?
8: I don't think all these preparations should go to waste.
10: Why, Mr. Boynton, what are you driving at?
8: You'll see. Miss Brooks, please stand over here by my side.
1: Yes, Mr. Boynton.
8: Walter and Harriet, you get over there.
5: Okay, Mr. Boynton.
8: Mrs. Davis, Mr. Conklin on our left. Thank you.
1: And now, Mr. Boynton?
8: Well, now we can have our own square dance. Don't form a line. Come on in, dancing's fine.
1: Oh, look at me. Instead of being wed, I'm dancing with the fellow who's got corners on his head.
11: 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In the 1960s, our Miss Brooks star Eve Arden would do some stage musical work, showing up in productions of both MAME and Hello, Dolly. 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
0: Welcome back to When Radio Was. I'm your host, Greg Bell, and it's time now for a program that we've brought back a couple of times in the past. It's one that sort of slipped through the cracks, but the star was quite influential, and he also produced a famous son, multiple Emmy Award-winning television director James Burrows. Well, here is Abe Burrows in his very own musical variety series and an episode from June 12th, 1948.
2: From Hollywood, the makers of the new fresh mint-flavored Listerine toothpaste bring you the Abe Burrows Show. You know, friends, three different users of Listerine toothpaste may all have different reasons for preferring this three-way prescription. For example,
22: the thing I want most in a dentifrice is really effective cleansing to brighten my teeth.
23: What I want is help for my gums, an aid to massage and stimulation.
22: As for me, I want that freshening effect to put my breath beyond reproach.
2: Now, all three of these people are right, because Listerine toothpaste performs all three of these important functions. So try fresh, menty Listerine toothpaste. It's so good, it takes your breath away. And here is Abe Burrows.
24: Hello. Hello. I'm Burrows, like he said. Well, here I am again in another 15 minutes of my futile race against television. Tonight we're going to devote the entire program to an operetta. This is an expanded and revised version of a romantic schmaltz-type operetta that I wrote some time ago. There have been a lot of these old-world mythical kingdom things, things like the lovely student prince, or the Count of Luxembourg, the Prince of Pilsen, the Sultan of Schlitz. The stories of these operettas are generally about love among the nobility. Sad romances where he can't marry her because he has inherited the rare ailment that runs in his royal family. Holes in the head. Well, my operetta's on that order. I call it The Duke of Dittendorten. Now, the last time I performed this operetta, I did it all alone. But tonight we're trying something new. We're going to do it with a cast of actors, Miss Mary Jane Croft and Mr. Hans Conried. I'm doing the operetta with these two people because, well, they're wonderful people, and because they're tremendously talented, and because, why should I have to take the rap by myself? The story of our operetta concerns the dashing and handsome Rudolf von und zu Mittelchuck, 4th Duke of Dittendorten. This dashing and handsome Duke, I play. The story is about this Duke and his futile, tragic love for a girl of the people, a commoner. You see, noblemen can never marry commoners. It'd kill the racket. Now the house lights dim. Maestro Milton DeLug, our conductor, gropes his way to the podium, and we hear the overture to the Duke of Dittendorten. Was the overture. And now as the curtain goes up, we see me, the Duke, sitting in my palace. I am awaiting the arrival of my old friend and counselor, Heinrich Heffelflügel, affectionately known as Schmozy. Schmozy enters and says,
25: Ah, good morning, your serene supreme highness.
24: Good morning, Schmozy.

0: Hush, Mosey, I'm so sad.
1: That? You? The Duke? Rudolph? That? You? Why?
0: I do not know.
1: You should be thinking of your poor, unhappy country. The people, they are rioting. They are clamoring for bread.
0: Bread, eh? Let me think. Say, I have it. Let him eat cake.
1: Cake! Your Highness, you always say, let him eat cake. Your father said, let him eat cake. Your grandfather said, let him eat cake. Your Highness, don't you understand? The people are sick of cake! Here in Dickendorten, they love pumpernickel.
0: That's true. Dittendortonites love their pumpernickel. Dittendortonites love their pumpernickel.
1: Dream days and nights of pumpernickel.
0: When they eat cake, they don't feel fed.
1: Don't want whole wheat or shortening bread.
0: Rolls they berate.
1: Bagels they hate.
2: In Dittendorten they love their pumpernickel.
3: Nickel, nickel, nickel, nickel, pumpernickel.
0: Ah, Schmozy. Schmozy, it's strange, you know. It's so strange. Here I am, the Duke of Dittendorten. I have power, wealth. My people are starving. And yet I feel dissatisfied.
1: Maybe a wife, perhaps, you should have. Say, what about our neighbor, the Duchess of Dorton-Ditten?
0: What? You expect me, Rudolph of Dittendorten, to marry the Duchess of Dorton-Ditten down there? Say, where did they ever think of a silly name like Dorton-Ditten?
1: Well, they are foreigners.
0: You want me to marry a foreigner? I should report you to the Undittendorten Committee.
1: But, Your Highness, it is a rich country. They have the world's largest dues mine.
0: Dues?
1: Yes, D-O-O-Z.
0: What is this dues?
1: Oh, it's very valuable. What does doesn't do, dues does. Isn't it wonderful?
4: You're not listening.
0: It's no use, Schmozy. My heart still belongs to someone else.
1: You mean you're still yearning for the girl you loved in your student days, but whom you could never marry because she was a commoner?
0: Yes, I still love little Schnapsy. I wonder what happened to her.
1: Ridiculous! I wouldn't hear of it. And if I hear of it, I wouldn't listen. You, a duke with royal blood, thinking about a boyhood romance with a common peasant.
0: But I loved her. May not a duke love? True, I am a duke. But don't forget, I am also a man.
1: Ridiculous! Listen to me! Even though you love this maiden once, you really must forget her.
0: I can't.
1: You better.
0: I used to dream that someday little Schnapsy and I would wed.
1: Ridiculous.
0: Drop dead.

0: wedding.
1: smooth the silk. More food and the cheese and rich fresh milk.
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0: On their faces, they bear the scars, which they got in the traditional ancient manner, shaving with their father's razors. They all sing a rousing drinking song. And then, as they laughingly break up into small crap games, we see the Duke. He's a young incognito student. And with him is his friend Schmozy, then a young Schmo. As they stand there talking, a lovely barmaid approaches them. She speaks to the Duke and his friend.
1: Good afternoon, gentlemen. May I serve you?
0: Good afternoon. What is your name?
1: I'm Schnapsy.
2: It's all right, honey. I've had a few myself.
0: Go away. Don't mind him, my dear. I think Schnapsy is a lovely name. And you're a lovely girl.
1: Oh, thank you, sir. What's your name?
0: My name? I may not say. I'm incognito. Just call me Rudolph, Duke of Dittendorf. You know something? I feel so strange. So very strange. I've never felt this way before.
1: Well, maybe it's the lousy beer we have here.
0: No, I think it's something else. The moment I saw you, this poor head of mine went round in a wonderful world. For somehow the moment I laid eyes on you, I knew that you were a girl. I think I'm in love.
1: And me too. Isn't it wonderful?
0: Yes, it is wonderful. When you're in love with the lover you love, and the lover you're loved by loves you,

0: the sky up above.
1: When you're in love with the one you're in love with, it's almost like being in love.
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3: Well, back to our operetta. The unhappy Duke of Dittendorton has finally decided to forget little Schnapsy, and he's consented to let Schmozy, the old counselor, introduce him to the Duchess of Dorton-Ditton. Schmozy enters breathlessly.
4: Your Highness, she's here, the Duchess, your future Frau.
3: Oh, what's she like, Schmozy?
4: Oh, she's wonderful. She's everything you could want in a wife. And besides, she's a woman. here she comes now. Duchess, may I present the Duke of Dittendorton?
5: You're great.
3: Wait, that voice, that, it can't be.
5: Yes, Your Grace, it is.
4: This is my surprise, Rudolph. I brought back your Schnapsy. She is now a duchess. You see, some years ago she went to America, and she went on a radio program called Truth or Consequences, and one of the prizes was the Kingdom of Dorton-Ditton.
3: Oh, wonderful. Schnapsy, we're together again. My beautiful, my sweet, we found each other.
5: Ain't a small world.
3: Oh, wonderful. And now we can combine our two countries. We'll unite Dittendorton and Dorton-Ditton into one country.
4: What will we call it?
3: Belgravia. Oh, happy day.

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1: Man, listen. 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Nothing wilts whiskers better. 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And tune in again next week, same time, same station, when Listerine Toothpaste presents The Abe Burrows Show with Milton DeLugge and the Quartet. Bob Lamond speaking. 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
2: And yes, that was Abe Burrows from June 12, 1948. As I mentioned earlier, his son is multiple Emmy Award-winning television director, James Burrows. 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A successful stage writer and director, he captured a Tony Award for Best Book for the 1951 hit musical Guys and Dolls. Then a decade later took home both a Tony and a Pulitzer for another famous musical. I'll name it, and then wrap up When Radio Was right after this.
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2: 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I mentioned that he won a Tony Award for Best Book for the 1951 hit musical Guys and Dolls. And a decade later took home both a Tony and a Pulitzer for another famous musical. The answer is How to Succeed in Business Without Really Trying. Burrows also won a directing Tony for that musical, and his co-writers were Jack Weinstock and Willie Gilbert. His co-writer on Guys and Dolls was Joe Swerling. 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

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Oh, yeah, and we just had the Chappaquiddick anniversary.

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13: Everyone, Danny Ferentino in for Jim Polito on this Monday morning. And former Los Angeles mayoral candidate Spencer Pratt had an interesting tweet this weekend, which I think resonates with our next story. And he says, isn't it weird how unsubsidized consumer goods like TVs, appliances, clothes all get cheaper and cheaper while anything government puts its hands on, healthcare, housing, food, tuition, cars, utilities, just gets more and more unaffordable. Oh, well. Probably nothing. And great points there that unfortunately anything government does get their grimy little hands on, costs do go up. And True Value Hardware stores have been an American institution for decades now. And there are franchise, basically they're often run kind of by small mom and pop type organizations, and they are literally everywhere. Luke, I'm sure you probably have a True Value in Foxborough, or at least relatively close.
14: Yep.
13: Okay, and I'm sure, especially once you become a homeowner, you will learn about the frequent trips on a Saturday to a place like True Value. And for the past 80 years, the primary company headquarters has been in Chicago. However, that's no longer going to be the case, as they are now fleeing for redder pastures. They're moving next door to Indiana due to the much lower tax and more business-friendly environment. And Illinois State Senator Chris Belkema is basically sounding the alarm on this, as True Value has decided to move its headquarters from Chicago to Fort Wayne, Indiana. And it's just another unfortunate example of businesses seeking relief from costly regulation in a high tax environment. And that's unfortunately the story we hear far too frequently in Massachusetts. And the recotion, they think it's, he says, I'm happy that it is occurring, but I also understand, as I tour businesses throughout the district and the state, the top two things that businesses fear about Illinois and need help is in rules and regulations is absolutely the number one. And he points

0: To the energy policy as a major concern for business. And actually, Illinois has even a more stringent plan than what we see here in Massachusetts. They have a goal of carbon-free electricity by 2045. Here in Massachusetts, that goal is 2050. And True Value is, you know, getting out of Dodge because Indiana is just that much more attractive, that despite, you know, 80 years of history in Illinois, you can only push a company so far before they say enough is enough. This isn't worth our cost of business, our cost of sanity, essentially. And the fact that this is the primary driver in so many blue states across the country, and we see it time and time again in these Democrat-controlled states, they're seemingly doing everything they can to drive out things like business investment and employment, and Illinois is right up there on that list. And it's this weird, you know, governmental death by a thousand cuts as businesses and entrepreneurs end up fleeing to all of these red states. And in recent years, we've just seen this acceleration. And as we know, it's not just businesses themselves that are leaving. The people who work at the True Value headquarters, or at least the ones that are being retained, now have a choice. Do you stay in the, you know, sanctuary, high tax, unsafe Chicago, or do you move to a smaller, safer, more affordable Fort Wayne, Indiana? And this exodus, unfortunately, has played out in far too many blue cities and states across the country, and is going to continue to happen until voters basically figure out what's causing it. And what's causing it, as I say, is many of the policies that have been put into place by so many of these Democrat politicians. And small business startups, obviously the heart of the American economy. And according to the Registered Agents, a business formation service provider, they released its June 2026 business report, and they found that across the country, 3,493,381 businesses were opened in the first 6 months of 2026. That overall business growth has exceeded the same time period as last year. And well, because it speaks to the confidence of the American economy, and consumer confidence being high as well, and more people willing to take a risk. And this is a, you know, a better level of confidence in the economy. And what we've seen actually is a higher increase in red states, unfortunately.
1: 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Yeah, over 50% of adults say they'd feel better if they got more sleep, and stress is often the biggest barrier. 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
3: Another night of American bombing in Iran. I'm Dave Anthony, Fox News. A ninth night in a row.
4: Iran has been very, very badly damaged. They've lost everything almost militarily.
3: And President Trump is also calling the four American troops killed in recent days patriots.
4: Throughout their fighting that Iran cannot have a nuclear weapon.
3: The War Department's identified two of the soldiers killed in an Iranian attack in Jordan Friday. Army First Lieutenant Tyler Fien from Eva Beach, Hawaii, and Private Isabella Gonzalez from Carrollton, Texas. A third soldier's missing. Remains, though, have been found. Another service member killed Saturday in Iraq. Britain is about to get a new leader.
5: I'm about to visit His Majesty the King to offer my resignation and close the book on my time as Prime Minister.
3: His replacement will be Andy Burnham, who will meet with King Charles this hour. Burnham has been critical of President Trump, but Fox's Jeff Paul reports from London.
6: Burnham is also drawing a bit of praise from President Trump. After report service, Burnham will announce plans for new oil and gas drilling in the North Sea. The president saying the people of Aberdeen in Scotland are dancing in the streets because the new Prime Minister, Andy Burnham, has stated that he will be opening up all the way the invaluable North Sea oil. It is one of the greatest sources of quality oil on earth.
3: Now, speaking of oil, prices barely moving this morning, but they've risen lately. So gas is $4 a gallon today. That's AAA's national average for regular 13 cents more than a week ago. They keep celebrating a World Cup championship in Spain.
7: A cacophony of car horns and firecrackers on the streets of Madrid, Spain. Becoming soccer's world champions for only the second time, a cause for national celebration. An altogether different atmosphere in Argentina's capital, Buenos Aires. Officers hit by stones, rioters run from police gunfire and water cannons.
3: That's Jonathan Savage. Spain beat Argentina 1-0. 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
13: Good morning, I'm Brian Berner with this WXTK News update. Agents from the Boston ICE office say that they've arrested a criminal illegal immigrant from Jamaica during targeted enforcement operations in Hyannis last week. Officials say that Altman Peterkin has a prior conviction for assault and battery and has been arraigned on three counts of rape, assault and battery on a family or household member, threats to commit a crime, and threatening to commit murder. Authorities say that Peterkin is currently being held pending removal proceedings. The husband of a Massachusetts mother accused of killing her three young children is expected to testify on her behalf at her upcoming trial. Lindsay Clancy is set to go on trial this week in the murder case of her three young children. Authorities say that Patrick Clancy is one of more than 200 people who could be called to testify in the case. Patrick and Lindsay maintain that the doctors who treated her misdiagnosed and over-medicated her, causing her to hallucinate voices telling her to kill her children. Court officials say that jury selection is scheduled to begin this morning in Plymouth Superior Court. The 2026 Barnstable County Fair begins today and will run through July 26th at the Cape Cod Fairgrounds in East Falmouth. The event dates back to 1844 and draws more than 85,000 visitors every year for youth and adult livestock shows, horticultural displays, crafts, petting zoos, carnival rides, entertainment, and food. They say that the fair runs from 4 p.m. until 9:30 p.m. through Thursday, from noon to 9:30 on Friday, and on Saturdays from noon until 8:30. A fisherman is recovering from a Coast Guard rescue off Cape Cod on Saturday. The details from Justin Pospiak.
14: According to HyannisNews.com, that individual fell overboard from the Western Edge fishing vessel just before 1 p.m., triggering an urgent search involving a Provincetown boat crew, an MH-60 helicopter, and the cutter Melvin Bell. Around 2:47 p.m., the fishing vessel Seal Jr. spotted him in the water. A Coast Guard rescue swimmer jumped in, secured the man, and he was hoisted into a helicopter and flown to a hospital with hypothermia. The investigation into how the individual ended up in the water is ongoing. I'm Justin Pospiak.
13: And in sports, the Red Sox stayed red hot after topping the Tampa Bay Rays 6-1 in their finale at Fenway. Sonny Gray earned the victory after striking out 5 over 6 innings. Boston has now won 13 straight and will go for their 14th in a row when they host the Baltimore Orioles for a 3-game series that will begin tonight. First pitch is scheduled for 7:10 p.m. I'm Brian Berner, News Radio 95, WXTK.
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15: And the backups begin at the Bourne and Sagamore bridges. No reported crashes, just under 5-minute delays, with typical slowdowns on 28 South approaching the Bourne Bridge and the Bourne Rotary along Route 3 South to the Sagamore Bridge. I'm Gina Genesis.
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12: Now, your look at the 1 degree Outside Weather Network forecast for Cape Cod and the islands.
20: 1 degree Outside, meteorologist Danielle Noyce with your forecast. Beautiful today, sunny, pleasant, low humidity, highs in the upper 70s, variable clouds tonight, lows around 65. Tomorrow, increasingly humid, breaks of sun through a lot of clouds, highs in the upper 70s, breezy, south-southeast wind 10 to 20 miles per hour, and the chance of a late-day shower or thunderstorm, but a round of rain and thunder overnight. Leftover rain Wednesday will taper to showers, humid with highs in the upper 70s, and south-southwest wind 20 to 30 miles per hour.
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21: Beep, beep, beep, beep, yeah.
22: Hey, good morning, everybody. How you doing? I'm Ed Lambert. Good to have you on board. I'm going to be on the phone today since our Comrex machine, which puts me in the studio, is not working. So we'll do it by phone. Good morning. How you doing? I hope you had a great weekend. What a beautiful weather we've had yesterday. Just unbelievable. And so I hope you enjoyed it. It was a heck of a day. They had the Osterville Parade, and Suzanne and Stacy sent me all the pictures of the Saved Houses Beach group. You guys had a great time. Suzanne said, I know that, just want to thanks for letting me talk up Osterville Parade. Save Greater Dowsett's Beach had a great turnout, wonderful reception from the largest crowd we've ever seen. And I saw great pictures from Suzanne and Stacy about everybody on the Osterville Village Day. Even our own granddaughter was over there dancing. All right. Grace was over there with a group. So it was a great weekend. On Saturday for that. Yesterday was a phenomenal day for Big Nick's ride. I got a whole bunch of pictures, but I wasn't able to download them from Joe and at the Sea Dog Pub, and I'll be looking forward to later on trying to see those. It was a perfect day for Big Nick's ride. I haven't received any information about how many finally participated in it. But it was huge, and it was a great day. And God bless everybody that participated in that, and gave support to it as they rode down to Yarmouth from the sheriff's office. But great stuff! Congratulations on another great day. Good morning, everybody. How you doing? 508-775-9985. Email me at edit95wxdk.com. Later this morning, after the 8 o'clock news, I'm going to be talking to Lisa Pywonski. Lisa is the special projects coordinator for the Department of Transportation. We're going to be talking about an upcoming meeting about the Sagamore Bridge, about where the status of things are right now with Sagamore, Department of Transportation, etc. We'll be talking about that after 8 o'clock. Beginning today, at what? What does it start, Bob? At 4:30? I think it's...
0: Yeah, I think so, yes.
22: Monday, Tuesday, it's at about 4:30 in the afternoon when it's the Brantsville County Fair. It is here, and it begins today, runs right through July 26th. The fair runs from 4 until 9:30. Through Thursday, and then Friday, Saturday, and Sunday, it opens at noon until at 9:30, then 8:30. The Midway closes at 11 through Saturday and 10 p.m. on Sunday. But it's going to be the Barnesville County Fair. It's a big deal. It dates back to, as Brian was saying, 1844, or the Cape Cod Fairgrounds on 151, right? 85 to 100,000 visitors every year. It's a big deal. I haven't gone. Bob, have you gone recently? I haven't gone recently.
0: I haven't been in years. I went for a couple years in a row, but I haven't been in a long time.
22: Yeah. Maybe it's time to get back over. But that's the county fair coming up, too. All right, starting today. You want to know big news? A week from today, guess what's closing? IHOP. That's right, over in 132. I was wondering what was going to happen to that building because of all the renovations and new development over there. But I was reading it, one of our listeners, it was Brad, sent me the information that that as a week from today, IHOP will be closing. So if you want to get your pancakes and great meals, I don't know if they're before next Monday. So Sunday, I guess, will be their last day. It's going to be weird seeing that gone. You know, I guess I don't know what's going to happen to the building. It's a unique architectural style. So I think that's probably going to go away. But no more IHOP over there at the across from the mall. Things change, boy, do they ever. 508-775-9985. Email me at edit95wxdk.com. And this week also, on Wednesday, the 22nd, 7 o'clock, is the rescheduled hearing for the Zoning Board of Appeals for the permit that was given by the town building department for the homeless shelter to West Main Street. And they had the hearing scheduled a while back, but so many people came, they had to postpone it. It's going to be over at the high school, Barnesville High School, this coming Wednesday, 7 o'clock in the evening. You got to get there because this is to try to find out exactly really what the story is and the true story of how the little ficky-ficky happened all over the place with the town of Barnesville, Catholic Charities, Housing Assistance Corporation, and all the things that went on. A lot of people are saying, this is not the spot. 460 West Main Street is not the spot for a regional homeless shelter. And they want the ZBA to overturn the permit that was given by the town building department, right, for the relocation of the homeless shelter. So that's coming up on, put that down, Wednesday, the 22nd of July, 7 p.m., at Barnesville High School Auditorium. It's going to be a big deal. And it should be a big deal. A lot of people concerned about that. 508-775-9985. Len said, coincidentally, had the IHOP in Plymouth closed at the end of May. What's happening with IHOP? I didn't know that, Len. Well, I mean, up in Plymouth, didn't know. But that closed also. I don't know what they're going to be putting there on 132. I'm going to have to find that out because that's going to be it's been a great location for the IHOP for how many years it's been there. But anyway, give it a shot and take a look at it. 508-775-9985. Email me at 95wxtk.com. Hey, I got a question for you guys, and maybe you know more. I was reading over the weekend, and I was reading the Cape Cod Times. I did not realize that Barnesville County are putting in a charter study commission on the ballot for November. In other words, they are putting it on the ballot. Do you want, I'm not sure how it's worded, but do you want us to take another look at government here in Barnesville County? A charter study commission in November. Residents, but the information that I was reading about it, listen up. If, in fact, the voters say, yeah, we do want a commission, they're asking you now to put your name in to be a commissioner. See, that this commission, that if approved in November, will have one member of that commission from every one of the Barnesville County's 15 towns. So they're asking you and me and everybody else that live in whatever town you're in, that if you want to be on this commission that I knew nothing about, by the way, you got to put your name in. And how long do you have to do it? A week. It says deadlines for potential candidates to be on the commission. You got to be a registered voter. You got to collect and submit signatures. I don't know how many. And the deadlines are the nomination papers got to be submitted next week to the town clerk in every one of the towns. How many of you knew about this? I mean, then after you get it in next week on the 28th is your deadline for your names and signatures. Then they're going to say, okay, we'll send it up to the state. They'll certify it, and then come November, if in fact the people want charter commission, you're a commissioner. What, talk about ass backwards, in my opinion. You know, wait a minute, time out. You're asking us and every all across Barnesville County in November, do we want a commission to study regional government? Okay? Yes or no? If we say yes, the commissioners are already picked. I don't get it. If anybody from Barnesville County or anybody in government can tell me what the hell's going on, it just sounds like the horse is before the cart. How many people are really going to be, how many people are qualified to be able to take a look at the county government charter, our whole charter, and change it all around? And I don't know. Voters across Barnesville County will decide on the Charter Study Commission during November state election. And at the same time, we'll elect candidates to the commission. What? Commission members would begin serving if the ballot question passes. If it doesn't, they don't. I don't know. I want to knock my head against the wall sometimes and say to myself, wait a minute, I don't even know if I want someone to change or to study the commission. But now you got to get your name in now, like next week, if you want to be one of those people. Leo, down in Harwich, put your name in. How many signatures do you need? I don't know. But it's just, it's screwy, everybody, as far as I'm concerned, all right? Residents with questions about nomination papers or filing requirements, contact your town clerk. Man, they don't give you much time, do they? Barnesville County provides regional service programs and leadership to 15 towns in Cape Cod, working collaboratively to address shared challenges and support residents, businesses, and visitors, according to the announcement. Jeez, Jenny. I'm sorry. This is screwy. You know what it is? Maybe I haven't been paying attention to Barnesville County. Maybe all of this is sub rosa. Maybe everyone in the assembly delegates knows all about this. Maybe our county commissioners know all about it. Maybe all the people that are working for county government right now know all about it. But Joe Voter, you got until next week to put your name in and get the signatures. Screwy. That's what I say. 508-775-9985. Email me at edit95wxpk.com. You want to put your name in, give me a yell, all right? Barnesville County, weigh in on the charter study. I'll be back after a quick break. I'm Ed Lambert. Hang on.
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22: Welcome back, everybody. Good morning. I'm Ed Lambert. On the phone this morning, our Comrex equipment is screwy a little bit, so we'll be doing this by phone. Mike said, Panhead Mike said, Ed, thanks for mentioning Big Nick's ride. It was a great day. I don't have a picture of the sea bikes. I was helping stage them and then riding, but here are some of the pictures that I did take. Those are great pictures. Thanks, Mike. I appreciate it, of Big Nick's ride. And at the beginning with Steve, and then in all the other pictures too. Great picture of yourself there in the middle of the of all the stuff that's going on. Thanks, Mike. I appreciate that. 508-775-9985. Email me at 95wxdk.com. Carlos said, you know, about IHOP. God, Ed, I hope if IHOP goes, what are they going to put up, another bank? I am so sick and tired of every time I turn around, there's another bank going up. You know what we need is a good rib place, Ed. You know, Carlos, we do. I don't know. We're so, you know, because of the demographics down here and stuff like that, a lot of the, you know, we don't need a big chain, but it would be nice to get, you know, a good rib place down here or a good steakhouse. We, you know, I don't know, ever since, we don't really have a steakhouse down here. Bob, do we got a steakhouse down here? I don't think so.
0: We used to have Outback, but that was the only one.
22: That's gone, Bob.
0: Oh, yeah, Outback's been gone a long time, so the answer is no, we do not.
22: I don't know. We need a steakhouse down here somewhere. And I agree with you, Carlos. No more banks. We got enough. 508-775-9985. Don and Monty McVie said you're right about this charter commission stuff, Ed. You know, like most genius types, proposals for governance changes the process is exactly the reverse of rational procedure for a change in local governance. Doesn't make any sense, Don, what they want to do. Typical of the government. Time for the 7:30 news. I'm Ed Lambert. I'll be back. Hang on.
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2: Good morning. I'm Brian Berner with this WXTK news update. The husband of a Massachusetts mother accused of killing her three young children is expected to testify on her behalf at her upcoming trial. Lindsay Clancy is set to go on trial this week in the murder case of her three young children. Authorities say that Patrick Clancy is one of more than 200 people who could be called to testify in the case. Patrick and Lindsay maintain that the doctors who treated her misdiagnosed and over-medicated her, causing her to hallucinate voices telling her to kill her children. Court officials say that jury selection is scheduled to begin this morning in Plymouth Superior Court. Agents from the Boston ICE office say that they've arrested a criminal illegal immigrant from Jamaica during targeted enforcement operations in Hyannis last week. Officials say that Altman Peterkin has a prior conviction for assault and battery and has been arraigned on three counts of rape, assault and battery on a family or household member, threats to commit a crime, and threatening to commit murder. Authorities say that Peterkin is currently being held pending removal proceedings. The 2026 Barnstable County Fair begins today and will run through July 26th at the Cape Cod Fairgrounds in East Falmouth. The event dates back to 1844 and draws more than 85,000 visitors every year for youth and adult livestock shows, horticultural displays, crafts, petting zoos, carnival rides, entertainment, and food. They say that the fair runs from 4 p.m. until 9:30 p.m. through Thursday, from noon to 9:30 on Friday, and on Saturdays from noon until 8:30. A fisherman is recovering from a Coast Guard rescue off Cape Cod on Saturday. The details from Justin Pospiak.
4: According to HyannisNews.com, that individual fell overboard from the Western Edge fishing vessel just before 1 p.m., triggering an urgent search involving a Provincetown boat crew, an MH-60 helicopter, and the cutter Melvin Bell. Around 2:47 p.m., the fishing vessel Seal Jr. spotted him in the water. A Coast Guard rescue swimmer jumped in, secured the man, and he was hoisted into a helicopter and flown to a hospital with hypothermia. The investigation into how the individual ended up in the water is ongoing. I'm Justin Pospiak.
2: And in sports, the Red Sox stayed red hot after topping the Tampa Bay Rays 6-1 in their finale at Fenway. Sonny Gray earned the victory after striking out 5 over 6 innings. Boston has now won 13 straight and will go for their 14th in a row when they host the Baltimore Orioles for a 3-game series that will begin tonight. First pitch is scheduled for 7:10 p.m. I'm Brian Berner, News Radio 95, WXTK.
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7: Backed up and busy ride at both the Bourne and the Sagamore Bridges, but is still under 5-minute delays with typical stop and go approaching the Bourne Bridge and the Bourne Rotary, also at the Sagamore Bridge, and through T-Ticket along 28 near Jones Road. I'm Gina Genesis.
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36: Now, your look at the 1 degree outside weather network forecast for Cape Cod and the islands.
17: 1 degree outside, meteorologist Danielle Noyce with your forecast. Beautiful today, sunny, pleasant, low humidity, highs in the upper 70s, variable clouds tonight, lows around 65. Tomorrow, increasingly humid, breaks of sun through a lot of clouds, highs in the upper 70s, breezy, south-southeast wind 10 to 20 miles per hour, and the chance of a late-day shower or thunderstorm, but a round of rain and thunder overnight. Leftover rain Wednesday will taper to showers, humid with highs in the upper 70s, and south-southwest wind 20 to 30 miles per hour.
18: Talking about guns with others might not always feel comfortable, but it could save a life. 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
22: Welcome back, everybody. Good morning. I'm Ed Lambert. Good to have you on board. 508-775-9985. Email me, Ed, at 95WXTK.com. Some of the pictures coming through about Big Nick's ride right now. Thanks, Panhead, and everybody else, too. Some of the great shots, including the memorial, created by the veterans and athletes of the United. The memorial is composed of 7,000 dog tags, names of members of the United States military, and what a terrific photograph that is. Thanks very much, you guys, for sending along to us. But that was part at the end of Big Nick's ride yesterday. Great shots. Thanks. 508-775-9985. Email me at it, 95WXDK.com. Pat, Possum Pat said, hey, good morning. I delivered Rep X's, the flag, the memorial flag for all those that gave their lives during Afghanistan and Iraq. To the Sea Dog on Saturday for all to see on Sunday after the ride. I'll go retrieve it today and look forward to passing it again on for the next custodian of this incredible tribute. Thanks, Possum Pat. Appreciate that, and a great shot of the flag at the Sea Dog Pub on Saturday. 508-775-9985. Steve 14 said, Ed, you talk about steakhouses? End of an era. Mitchell's. But that was there forever and a day. Valleys, York, Hilltop. Remaining is the Morton's, and the other two I can't think of about the steakhouses. I don't know. 508-77 Roots Chris, Capitol Grill. But that's in Washington. I remember going to the Capitol Grill in D.C. too, Steve. And also Ruth Chris. Everything was a la carte. I mean, you want to get a potato, it was like $8 for a potato on top of it all. But boy, was that steak good. God, we don't have anything like that down here. Or maybe, I don't know, it's been a while since I headed up to Boston for a good steak either. 508, well, we used to have some great restaurants down here that you could get a good steak. I don't know where they are anymore. I guess I got to get out more. 508-775-9985. Email me at 95wxtk.com. Bob sent me this email, everybody. I don't know anything about it. Hey, Ed, Massachusetts Democrats are looking to create an Islam commission. Huh? The Democrats of Massachusetts just advanced a bill to create a permanent government Islam commission. Bill, a Senate bill, 2134, would set up an official 11-member state body for people who practice Islam. They're going to represent recommendation for Muslims for government jobs and positions. Wait a minute, is that a religious test for office? Proposes new laws to fight Islamophobia. Our taxpayer money to private funding to push Islamic agendas. What is that? I'm going to have to find that out, Bob, about Senate Bill 2134. It's backed by Jamie Eldridge and multiple Democrat co-sponsors. It cleared key committees and sitting in Ways and Means, ready to take effect this coming December. What? Not any other, it's just Islam, Ed. Is it an attack on American values? I don't know anything about it. No on Islamic government commissions in Massachusetts or in America. Bob, I'm going to have to look at this. I don't know anything about it. All right, I'll put that on the front burner after and try to take a look at it at some point today, later on. 508-775-9985. Email me, ed@95wxtk.com. And Jane said, Ed, I had a privilege of attending the Civil Rights Coalition event last week. We talked about it. Clint Morgan, to speak about the rights of gun owners, nonprofit, was over at Cape Gunworks. Toby Leary spoke about the Civil Rights Coalition effort, collecting 1,000 signatures to get a referendum on the ballot to overturn Chapter 135, which was the firearm modernization law, which was the BS thing. Gene said thanks to Toby Leary, John McEwinney, and the Civil Rights Coalition for all their efforts in fighting for the constitutional rights of everybody. Thanks. Also, there's there's an operation coming up on July 25th, Saturday, from 2 to 3:30 at the Plymouth County Correctional Facility located on Long Pond Road in Plymouth. That this is ICE Patriots inviting you to join them supporting ICE. I attended the Plymouth RTC, and there were the ICE officials are talking about the former ICE official about the challenges they face. Is this coinciding with those two guys that are coming up from P-Town that want to make sure that our illegal aliens community are okay? Is that they don't support law enforcement, that they don't support ICE? Is this part of the pushback from those two guys coming up? I don't know. But Gene, thanks for the update on that. Appreciate it. 508-775-9985. Let's go to Monument Beach. James, good morning. You're on XTK. How you doing, James?
1: Yeah, good. You know, probably the nearest steakhouse to here is right over in Wareham. There's the Longhorn at the Wareham plaza there, whatever it's called, Wareham Crossing. A Longhorn Steakhouse where you can get your cowboy cut and everything else, you know?
22: I didn't, you know, it shows you how much I've got off Cape, right, James? You know, geez.
1: Well, yeah, I mean, yeah, it's you know, the bridge is an impediment most times, but then, you know, right here in Buzzards Bay, Metzaluna makes an excellent prime rib, and I went out to the new, I don't remember the name of the place, it's the old Bells, I think it's Sea Spray or Sea Mist or letter C, you know, and they have excellent prime ribs, so you can still get good steaks right around, you just got to look a little bit.
22: I guess and the I reason do, I guess.
1: The reason the big chains fail in Hyannis, it's so tough to get into Hyannis, it's, you know, to me it's worse to go into Hyannis than it is to go over the bridge, so.
22: A lot of people say that too, James, you know, they do, it's a pain in the neck to go into. I mean, right now in the summertime, you know, how are you going to get there? We, you know, if we got to go somewhere, it's all back road city, you know, to get there.
1: And the product that IHOP produces, just sugar and carbohydrates. I mean, it's very little interest in that these days, especially with the use of, you know, different GLP-1s. People are trying to be more health conscious, and probably last thing you need for your health is a stack of flapjacks covered in, you know, corn syrup.
22: I know.
1: With a side of bacon. it's as good as bacon as that can be.
22: Scrambled eggs, two sausages, and three pancakes. How's that, you know?
1: There you go. Excellent.
22: Until,
1: have a good day.
22: Yes, thanks, James. Take it easy.
1: Bye-bye.
22: Longhorn. It's over there in, on the other side, too. Yeah, we don't get to Mezzaluna. I mean, when you head over that way, we never even think about it. But thanks. 508-775-9985. Willie said, Ed, I'd like to thank a huge shout to all the first responders at the Sea Dog yesterday for the quick response to a friend of mine and a fellow motorcycle rider who had a medical emergency after the ride. Kudos to Rep. Stephen Exaros for being right there as well. Enjoy the rest of your day, and thanks for all you do. Well, thanks, Willie. I hope everybody is okay with the medical emergency yesterday at the after the ride over at Sea Dog. It was a gorgeous day for it. I mean, a perfect weather for the ride, too. And I know that tons of people were going to be standing out watching them go by. If you were one of them, give me a call. It's quite a sight and quite a sound with Big Nick's ride. But it was something else. 508-775-9985. Email me at 95WXTK.com. Quick break. I'll be back right after this on Ed Lamp.
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0: Welcome back, everybody. I'm Ed Lambert, about 5 minutes in front of 8 o'clock. After 8 o'clock, I'm going to be talking to Lisa Pyonsky and, about the Sagamore Bridge, where we stand, and what other type of situation. And I was listening. I'll get to it, all right, after 8 o'clock. All right, there's a lot going on. I want to thank Donna for sending me the information, and Bob, listening earlier about the situation in Massachusetts with Muslims. It's dated July 18th, 2026. A commission was setting up a practice of Islam to pick government appointees. Huh? Massachusetts legislators are proposing to reestablish Islam as a state religion with the power to propose laws and pick government officials. What? 13 out of the 40 state Senate Democrat members backed a bill calling for a permanent commission on the status of people who practice Islam. The bill, 2134, an act promoting the civil rights and inclusion of American Muslims in the Commonwealth, may appear innocuous, but the bill creates a quasi-governmental body, not for ethnic or racial group, but for religion. It'll take government and private funding, propose legislation, recommend Muslims for government positions, and foster unity and cooperation among Islamist groups. Wait a minute. Somehow I'm messed up about this. Bob, would you can you ask or make a phone call at some point later today to Julian Sear,
1: mm-hmm,
0: or to Dylan Fernandez, our state senators, about Bill 2134. See if they'll come on and talk to us about it. Okay.
1: Okay.
0: It's Bill 2134 about the inclusion of American Muslims in the Commonwealth.
1: Okay, will do.
0: All right, thanks. I mean, I hadn't heard about this. And church and state issues, permanent commission to advance religious aims of a particular religious group. And I'm reading from a post by Rich Swire on this whole situation of the Massachusetts Government Islam Commission. You know, I don't know what's going on. I need to read it more. All right.

0: But according to our constitution here in the state, no religious test shall be required as a qualification for any public office anywhere, including in the United States. But this Islamic Commission in Massachusetts is a unique case of a religious group getting government funding to propose legislation. I don't get it. You know what, everybody? Jamie Eldridge, the leader of the proponent of practice of Islam bill, quotes about the bill from the Council on American Islamic Relations. It goes on and on and on about fostering unity on a group. It's very strange, and such language doesn't even exist in the Black, Latino, or LGBTQ commissions, but it does for the Islamic Commission. Senate Bill 2134. OMG. The Civil Rights of American Muslims comment, which being proposed in 2024, made out of committee at the end of last year. In the last action, it was referred to the State Senate Committee on Ways and Means. Those voting in favor included Rebecca Rausch, Democrat who had fought to remove the state's blasphemy code, and going down the line. We got to find out about this, everybody. Bob, thanks for sending that information to me. And Donna, thanks for sending me the information too from Swire. We're going to try to find out about 2134. Amazing to me. I'm going to get classical gas in a minute. I'm Ed Lambert. When I come back, we'll be talking to Lisa Pywanski about the Sagamore. We'll be back.
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2: Killed in Iran's Friday attacks in Jordan. Army First Lieutenant Tyler Fien from Eva Beach, Hawaii. Private Isabella Gonzalez of Carrollton, Texas.
3: And it's heartbreaking, and our hearts go out to these families. These are heroes that pay the ultimate price.
2: Secretary of State Marco Rubio also says he hopes the U.S. and Iran can get back to nuclear negotiations. But for a ninth straight night, the U.S. bombed Iran.
4: Punishments for the specific IRGC factions that have targeted U.S. air bases, including that base in Jordan that proved to be so deadly. The Pentagon confirming this weekend that the two U.S. service members were killed, leaving a third missing, though unidentified remains have been found. That person is still unidentified at this time.
2: Fox's Alexandria Hoff at the White House. Another service member killed Saturday.
4: That separate death took place in northern Iraq and occurred, according to the Pentagon, during controlled detonation of an Iranian drone.
2: Russia and Ukraine are still warring. Fox's Jonathan Savage has an update.
5: Moscow's mayor says Ukraine fired more than 400 drones towards the Russian capital. Sergei Sobyanin claims most were intercepted early on in their flight and 85 were brought down near the city. It was a blitz that came hours after Russia targeted Ukrainian cities, including the capital Kyiv, with ballistic missiles.
2: At least six Ukrainians were killed in those attacks. In Britain, a changing of the guard.
6: My work is done.
2: Keir Starmer went to King Charles and formally resigned as Prime Minister this morning, and then Andy Burnham replaced him.
7: I have accepted His Majesty the King's invitation to form a government.
2: Burnham is their seventh prime minister in 10 years.
7: Britain needs to show the world that we can regain our stability.
2: Oil prices are down this morning almost 2%, but the recent rise back up has gas at $4 a gallon again. That's AAA's national average this morning for regular, 13 cents more than last Monday. 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
11: Good morning, I'm Brian Berner with this WXTK News Update. Agents from the Boston ICE office say that they've arrested a criminal illegal immigrant from Jamaica during targeted enforcement operations in Hyannis last week. Officials say that Altman Peterkin has a prior conviction for assault and battery and has been arraigned on 3 counts of rape, assault and battery on a family or household member, threats to commit a crime, and threatening to commit murder. Authorities say that Peterkin is currently being held pending removal proceedings. The husband of a Massachusetts mother accused of killing her 3 young children is expected to testify on her behalf at her upcoming trial. Lindsay Clancy is set to go on trial this week in the murder case of her 3 young children. Authorities say that Patrick Clancy is one of more than 200 people who could be called to testify in the case. Patrick and Lindsay maintain that the doctors who treated her misdiagnosed and over-medicated her, causing her to hallucinate voices telling her to kill her children. Court officials say that jury selection is scheduled to begin this morning in Plymouth Superior Court. The 2026 Barnstable County Fair begins today and will run through July 26th at the Cape Cod Fairgrounds in East Falmouth. The event dates back to 1844 and draws more than 85,000 visitors every year for youth and adult livestock shows, horticultural displays, crafts, petting zoos, carnival rides, entertainment, and food. They say that the fair runs from 4 p.m. until 9:30 p.m. through Thursday, from noon to 9:30 on Friday, and on Saturdays from noon until 8:30. A fisherman is recovering from a Coast Guard rescue off Cape Cod on Saturday. The details from Justin Pospiak.
12: According to HyannisNews.com, that individual fell overboard from the Western Edge fishing vessel just before 1 p.m., triggering an urgent search involving a Provincetown boat crew, an MH-60 helicopter, and the cutter Melvin Bell. Around 2:47 p.m., the fishing vessel Seal Jr. spotted him in the water. A Coast Guard rescue swimmer jumped in, secured the man, and he was hoisted into a helicopter and flown to a hospital with hypothermia. The investigation into how the individual ended up in the water is ongoing. I'm Justin Pospiak.
11: And in sports, the Red Sox stayed red hot after topping the Tampa Bay Rays 6-1 in their finale at Fenway. Sonny Gray earned the victory after striking out 5 over 6 innings. Boston has now won 13 straight and will go for their 14th in a row when they host the Baltimore Orioles for a 3-game series that will begin tonight. First pitch is scheduled for 7:10 p.m. I'm Brian Berner, News Radio 95, WXTK.
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15: 5 minutes at the Sacamore Bridge, traveling on to the Cape, but under 5 minutes at the Bourne Bridge and the Bourne Rotary. Route 6 is still busier at 134 in South Dennis. So is 28 between Mashpee and Airport Rotaries, but no crashes. I'm Gina Genesis.
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1: Now, your look at the 1 degree outside weather network forecast for Cape Cod and the islands.
17: 1 degree outside, meteorologist Danielle Noyce with your forecast. Beautiful today, sunny, pleasant, low humidity, highs in the upper 70s, variable clouds tonight, lows around 65. Tomorrow, increasingly humid, breaks of sun through a lot of clouds, highs in the upper 70s, breezy, south-southeast wind 10 to 20 miles per hour, and the chance of a late-day shower or thunderstorm, but a round of rain and thunder overnight. Leftover rain Wednesday will taper to showers, humid with highs in the upper 70s, and south-southwest wind 20 to 30 miles per hour.
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0: Welcome back, everybody. Good morning. I'm Ed Lambert, about 8 after 8. Our equipment is a little bit fuzzy, so I'm on the phone this morning doing the show. I'm Ed Lambert. Good to have you on board. 508-775-9985. You can email me, ed@95wxtk.com. Looking forward to talking to Louisa Pywanski. Louisa, good morning. Welcome to the show. How are you?
18: Good morning, Ed. It's great to be back. Thank you for having me.
0: I know it. Last time we spoke, we were shooting for sometime in the spring. Well, that got now we're talking about in the middle of July, which is good because so much has happened.
18: Yes.
0: Congratulations, first of all, for the EIS, that the environmental impact statement, and the EIR with the state, getting those over the hump and approved. Congratulations to everybody on the at Department of Transportation for getting that done, Louisa.
18: Thank you very much, Ed. It's truly a team effort, and we had this in our sights for some time, and everybody pulled together. We worked with environmental agencies to make sure they weren't surprised by anything we saw, and this is because this is the biggest project in decades, it received the highest level of environmental scrutiny, so it was pretty exciting to get that record of decision.
0: Well, congratulations on getting it done. And I know that there's you guys got a public hearing coming up on Thursday down in Bourne to give everybody an update of what's happening. But before I do that, Louisa, when you guys do an EIS for the feds or an EIR for the state, are there any, as time goes on and new things are learned, are there any supplemental type of environmental impacts that you may have to do or propose to have included in the EIS or EIR?
18: There are procedures in which you can do a reevaluation based on new scope of work or something you've added or subtracted. Those tend to be fairly quick and efficient. I cannot imagine a scenario in which we would go back and do this whole EIS or EIR all over again. We would just either file a notice of project change or a reevaluation. So there are procedures in place for just that scenario.
0: The meeting that's coming up at the Bourne High School on Thursday, 6 to 8 o'clock, part of it, I was reading the purpose of the hearing is to provide the public with the opportunity to learn more and comment on the proposed placement of the Sagamore Bridge. Is this still an ongoing proposal of the replacement of the Sagamore Bridge, or is it all done? I had a feeling it was all done.
18: Well, the design parameters have largely been set. We have put in a lot of detail that we would like to share with the public. And I will say this is definitely not the first time we have shared the design with the public.
0: No.
18: We've been doing this for years, and we've been adding layers and details. So we really do want to know what people think. We think that based on prior and extensive public comment, we have responded to what most people are looking for, that classic arch twin span over the Cape Cod Canal with room for people walking over the bridge or biking, more room for cars to maneuver in. But we really would like to hear what people have to say. And there would be opportunities to make modifications in the design if that's what was called for.
0: And it's funny because you mentioned that, because when people really focus on what the bridge is going to look like, The major hurdle, if you will, is getting on and getting off the bridges on both sides of the canal. I mean, the whole aspect of of designing the connections from the local roadways to the bridge itself. Huge impact.
18: Yes, you nailed it, Ed. That is one of the big challenges that we had, is the bridges, of course, are too narrow, as anyone traveling over them will experience. But as you pointed out correctly, the local roadways leading to the bridge and the major regional roadways leading to the bridge are designed pretty inefficiently. And what we hear from Bourne residents all the time is that it's difficult to do errands like grocery shopping or dry cleaners during the peak summer season. So what we've done with the design of the interchanges is separate out local traffic movements from the major volumes headed over the bridge.
0: Talk about a bag of worms, huh? talk about a traffic engineer's delight. Never have to worry about a job again. Jeez Louise, I'm telling you.
18: It is complex, but we have some outstanding traffic engineers. And if you don't mind, Ed, I would also point out that we are going to focus a lot at the public hearing and through construction on traffic management, because we know that's on people's minds.
0: Is everything on schedule?
18: Yes. In February, when we spoke, I was telling you that we would, in the springtime, issue a request for letters of interest from the design and construction community. We did that in March. We received a lot of letters of interest. More than 99 firms showed up at our industry day information session. We have since issued a request for qualification. So to everybody who expressed interest, we put out a notice and said, show us that you're qualified to replace the Sagamore Bridge. So they are responding as we speak. The deadline for that is July 28th. And then we're going to go through everybody who responded, all their qualifications. Can they construct this? Do they have a track record? Are they financially capable? Do they have the equipment? And at the end of the summer, we'll pick the top 3 to 5 teams and then invite them to issue a proposal to construct the bridge. And when that process is done, we'll issue a major contract, and construction will begin at the end of 2027. So everything I said in February is still on track.
0: How many of the companies, Louisa, that, you had 99, you said, firms that expressed interest, how many of them are from the United States?
18: I would say the vast majority of them. Many of them are actually local to Massachusetts or New England. We have heard that there are a couple of big national firms also interested, so we won't know for sure until this period closes on July 28th, and then we'll start to winnow down which ones are the best qualified.
0: Really, there are bridge builders in the Commonwealth of Massachusetts that would like to do the Sagamore?
18: Absolutely. They would, yes.
0: The same ones are going to be doing the Bass River Bridge and stuff, you know?
18: Well, you're raising a good point, Ed, is that they need to have the capacity to do this work. So if they are stretched thin all over the state, we're going to point that out and make sure that we're picking the ones that are not only capable of doing the job, but have the capacity to do it.
0: Yeah, so they can, walk and chew gum. They can do the Tobin and the Sagamore at the same time, right?
18: Yes. And every action they take once they're in the field will be supervised by MassDOT employees. So we're not going to send them out there and say, tell us when it's done. We're going to be right there on scene with them.
0: Now, is your job over once the contracts go out?
18: No, it is not, fortunately, because I really love this job. I will be responsible for making sure it gets into construction, and the construction requirement for all of us is on time and on budget. So I'm here for the long run, Ed. I hope you and I will have many conversations as this project moves forward.
0: Louisa, hey, tell me about the poor people up in the hill, the homes that were taken and people. Is everybody happy up there yet, or you still have people bitching and moaning and lawsuits and everything else? What's going on with that?
18: Well, the 12 of the 13 homes have been taken, and many of the people have already moved out of the neighborhood. Some have found homes in, you know, nearby towns or in Bourne. We had one homeowner who reached out to us to tell us how professionally she was treated by our staff, so that was good news. I would say there are varying degrees of satisfaction. You know, many people initially were very upset about having homes taken, understandably so. And some, as the process continued, took this as an opportunity to move somewhere else, consider a different, you know, location or type of home to live in. So we are working with them all the way through, all the way to moving day, and we have staff making sure the movers are doing their job.
0: So there's really no pro tanto. There's really no lawsuits that are going to be filed against you guys. What do they have, 2 or 3 years to say we didn't get the right kind of dough, or we all that type of stuff from the legal standpoint? So that's all put to bed right now from 12 out of the 13?
18: There are two things that happen. We can take their home by eminent domain and pay them for it, and they do have to move at a certain point because the Commonwealth will take ownership of the house. However, they do still have 3 years to decide whether they want to appeal the amount that we gave them. They can't appeal the taking itself, but they do have the right to go through a process of appealing how much we pay them for it. So I don't know if so, how many will appeal, but we're moving forward with the bridge project.
0: Okay, so you don't know of any class action or, you know, a group of lawyers getting together representing 8 people or anything like that right now, right?
18: No. I mean, eminent domain is a very well-established right of government, I guess you could say, or something that government has used for hundreds of years. So that isn't necessarily appealable. It is for an obvious public good. But I think what many people focus on is how much are they getting for their homes, and they absolutely have
0: suing you for the more money.
18: We will, you know, certainly respond. So that's part of the process.
0: Okay. Hey, look, money. Where's the money? Did we really get the dough?
18: Yes, we do. So what will happen right now? The funds, the $1.2 billion in federal funds, are on the federal side of the ledger. We have to complete these steps that I described earlier. And in late August, early September, we're going to send the request for proposals in a draft version for the Federal Highway Administration to review. They have an earlier draft right now. What we're going to be asking them for at the end of August is to approve it. Once they approve that, within seconds, we will be requesting that the funds be moved from the federal side of the ledger into state accounts. And then I'll call you and let you know, Ed, and your listeners, because that will be a big day for us.
0: We want the money transferred out of the feds before the attorney general sues Trump anymore, you know, that type of thing.
18: Yeah, we just it's part of the process that transfer cannot take place until you go through certain steps. So we've been hitting all of our milestones, staying on schedule, just, you know, keeping focused on moving the project forward, and we expect to have the funds transferred over.
0: Lisa, are there any projects right now that are competing for state funds that may or may not affect the funding from the state point of view for the Sagamore?
18: I don't think so, Ed. I mean, we do have a number of large-scale projects and medium and small projects all over the Commonwealth, but the governor has identified this as one of the very top priorities, and the fact that she's committed $700 million and agreed to take ownership of the bridge once it's completed, I think is an indicator that those funds aren't going anywhere, that they're fully committed and they will not be pulled away to other projects.
0: Okay. 508-775-9985. If you have any questions for Louisa Biwanski, please give us a call. We'll get you on, and she'll answer the questions. Hey, I was listening to Bridging the Gap with Matt and Paul were putting on. How's that being, accepted by everybody? I know that you put up you were there a little bit and giving everybody an update. I'm just wondering how much of everything that, when people see what's happening, when the rubber meets the road and they actually see the construction or the closing down or, it's going to be, I wonder if it's going to be a shock to an awful lot of people of, holy geez, I had no idea it was going to be this extensive. Do you get that feeling, Louisa, or not?
18: Well, Ed, that is such a great point because we had worried about that too. And that's why we're talking to as many people on Cape Cod as possible. That's why I'm here today to share updates on the project and participate in Bridge the Gap and our public hearing, because we really want people to know this is real, it's happening, and we want to make sure that we're addressing their concerns. And I will say there is a pretty visible sign, and literally a sign on the Sagamore Bridge. If you cross over in either direction, you'll notice some cranes and some piles sticking out of the ground. And we put up a sign noting that this is a work in progress. It's early work in advance of construction of the new Sagamore Bridge. And what we're doing is driving piles and drilling shafts deep, deep into the ground to make sure that we understand soil conditions underneath, so that if there are any boulders in the way, we're addressing those rather than wait till construction when it gets very expensive to have delays or unforeseen circumstances.
0: Got to take a quick break, everybody. I'm talking to Louisa Pajwanski about the Sagamore Bridge. She's the head honcho for this whole thing. We'll be back after a quick break. I'm Ed Lambert. Hang on.
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0: Welcome back, everybody. I'm Ed Lambert talking to Louisa Pylonsky about the Sagamore Bridge. Louisa, thanks for sticking with us, if you could.
18: Absolutely.
0: I was, not too long ago, I was heading out to Western Mass, went up the Mass Pike. They're doing some work about with the interchange of 495 and I-90. And it is a total freaking mess. I mean, it is awful. And I'm saying to myself as we're sitting there in traffic trying to get to the off-ramp, I can't imagine what it's going to be like well, during the construction of the Sagamore Bridge and the roadways getting to it and not to it, the scheduling of this whole thing, what are going to be the worst years of people trying to get on Cape or off Cape while we're doing a new bridge? What do you think? It's going to be years. So what do you think are going to be the worst years?
18: It is a multi-year process to build it. We think at year five, we will be able to open the new eastbound barrel of the new bridge. And so at that point, we're going to shift all traffic over from the existing Sagamore onto this one eastbound span, and then demolish Sagamore and build the westbound span, and then split up traffic. As to traffic conditions during construction, there's always sort of a balance, Ed, between wanting to build it as quickly as possible and taking Sagamore out of service, and wanting to make sure that people can still travel through the area, especially people who live in the area. So, you know, the quickest way to build a bridge is to shut it down, shut everything down, and build it. Obviously, we're not going to do that. We did commit to keeping two lanes open in each direction over Sagamore, so people will still be able to cross the canal in the current configuration while we build the bridge right next to it. I do think, people will see the construction going on. There will be impacts, but they're not, we don't view them as dire or anything like that. I think the fact that we're building interchanges that are separate from the existing ones, we're building a bridge that is separate from the existing one, and we will have a very intensive traffic management program where we will be monitoring traffic conditions. Our construction supervisors have the right to shut down a project if it's creating unacceptable impacts. And I will say that we have started discussions with the town of Bourne, the town administrator, the select board, and Bourne police. And I think we're going to have a lot of active coordination with the town to make sure that residents know what's happening and where. We'll certainly have website, public communication. We would never say people will not notice that we're building a gigantic new bridge and new interchanges, but we do say that this is something we take with us to work every day. We're going to have a very aggressive traffic management program so that Cape Cod can continue to function during this construction phase.
0: Still going to be, and I hear you loud and clear, and I know that you don't have rose-colored glasses on, Louisa, but it is going to be a royal pain for years as this thing goes down the road, and it gets worse at different times and better at other times, but it is going to be a major, major impact environmentally and from the people that are going to be inconvenienced by the whole thing. But that's part of what you got to tell people, that, you know, the S is going to hit the fan, and it's going to be difficult for us to get this thing done, you know?
18: Yeah, I think we're going to be very clear with people that you cannot do construction without having impacts, but we will write requirements into the contracts requiring the right number of lanes over the bridges. We're also going to be monitoring Sandwich Road and Scenic Highway, and we're not just going to focus on the bridge. We'll have a monitoring system set up in the area radiating outward from the bridge.
0: I got to take a quick break for the news. I'm talking to Louisa Pywanski. You have any questions or comments, give me a call or email me. We'll get more with Louisa when we come back. Hang in there, everybody. I'm Ed Lambert.
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2: Good morning. I'm Brian Berner with this WXTK news update. The husband of a Massachusetts mother accused of killing her three young children is expected to testify on her behalf at her upcoming trial. Lindsay Clancy is set to go on trial this week in the murder case of her three young children. Authorities say that Patrick Clancy is one of more than 200 people who could be called to testify in the case. Patrick and Lindsay maintain that the doctors who treated her misdiagnosed and over-medicated her, causing her to hallucinate voices telling her to kill her children. Court officials say that jury selection is scheduled to begin this morning in Plymouth Superior Court. Agents from the Boston ICE office say that they've arrested a criminal illegal immigrant from Jamaica during targeted enforcement operations in Hyannis last week. Officials say that Altman Peterkin has a prior conviction for assault and battery and has been arraigned on three counts of rape, assault and battery on a family or household member, threats to commit a crime, and threatening to commit murder. Authorities say that Peterkin is currently being held pending removal proceedings. The 2026 Barnstable County Fair begins today and will run through July 26th at the Cape Cod Fairgrounds in East Falmouth. The event dates back to 1844 and draws more than 85,000 visitors every year for youth and adult livestock shows, horticultural displays, crafts, petting zoos, carnival rides, entertainment, and food. They say that the fair runs from 4 p.m. until 9:30 p.m. through Thursday, from noon to 9:30 on Friday, and on Saturdays from noon until 8:30. A fisherman is recovering from a Coast Guard rescue off Cape Cod on Saturday. The details from Justin Pospiak.
4: According to HyannisNews.com, that individual fell overboard from the Western Edge fishing vessel just before 1 p.m., triggering an urgent a Provincetown boat crew, an MH-60 helicopter, and the cutter Melvin Bell. Around 2:47 p.m., the fishing vessel Seal Jr. spotted him in the water. A Coast Guard rescue swimmer jumped in, secured the man, and he was hoisted into a helicopter and flown to a hospital with hypothermia. The investigation into how the individual ended up in the water is ongoing. I'm Justin Pospiak.
2: And in sports, the Red Sox stayed red hot after topping the Tampa Bay Rays 6-1 in their finale at Fenway. Sonny Gray earned the victory after striking out 5 over 6 innings. Boston has now won 13 straight and will go for their 14th in a row when they host the Baltimore Orioles for a 3-game series that will begin tonight. First pitch is scheduled for 7:10 p.m. I'm Brian Berner, News Radio 95, WXTK.
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8: 5 minutes at the Sacamore Bridge, traveling on to the Cape, but under 5 minutes at the Bourne Bridge and the Bourne Rotary. Route 6 is still busier at 134 in South Dennis. So is 28 between Mashpee and Airport Rotaries, but no crashes. I'm Gina Genesis.
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1: Now, your look at the 1 degree outside weather network forecast for Cape Cod and the islands.
10: 1 degree outside, meteorologist Danielle Noyce with your forecast. Beautiful today. Sunny, pleasant, low humidity, highs in the upper 70s. Variable clouds tonight, lows around 65. Tomorrow, increasingly humid. Breaks of sun through a lot of clouds, highs in the upper 70s. Breezy, south-southeast wind, 10 to 20 miles per hour. And the chance of a late-day shower or thunderstorm, but a round of rain and thunder overnight. Leftover rain Wednesday will taper to showers. Humid with highs in the upper 70s. And south-southwest wind, 20 to 30 miles per hour.
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0: Beep, beep, beep, beep, yeah. Welcome back, everybody. 22 minutes in front of 9 o'clock. I'm Ed Lambert talking to Louisa Piewanski about the bridges, the Sagamore Bridge, and what's coming up. There's a hearing coming up, but not a hearing on the July 23rd. In a couple of days, from six
18: risk assessment workshop where we brought in experts to pore over the plans and project for 3 days and tell us whether we had been accurate in estimating the schedule and the cost.
0: And what did they tell you?
18: They said we had. I think I mentioned last time we spoke that we did this same kind of workshop 3 years ago before we had done a lot of work on design. And the Federal Highway Administration told us then that we had not been conservative enough in assessing risk. We were assuming that everything would go swimmingly. And they said, you know, that doesn't happen in projects. So build in more risk into your cost estimate. And we did just that. And this time around, they have found that we did a much better job of estimating cost and schedule.
0: Which means that you guys, you know, you got to have more what ifs. What if this and what if that and all the what ifs
18: exactly.
0: Up and down the line. What happens if the company can't step up to the plate and get the job done? You know, what if the Fed money?
18: Exactly.
0: What happens if they cut off some of it? You know, what all the what ifs and the work. What happened up in Austin, by the way? Why did the Feds cut off some dough up there? What happened?
18: It's a very different project from Cape Cod Bridges. The Cape Cod Bridges, of course, are federally owned structures, and there's a partnership with the Commonwealth to replace them and transfer ownership. The Austin project had a number of features that the then incoming administration did not favor. They were focused on, you know, equity issues. There was participation. Harvard University is one of our project partners. And the whole program, this was a national program with funding spread across the country, it all got cut. The purpose of the program was to reconnect communities that had been divided by major highways. And the administration did not favor that approach, so they cut all of the funding for it. So we lost that grant. We still think there's some very good information.

0: the structure we can build in Alston.
1: Mm-hmm.
0: So we're not giving up on it, but we do have to live within our means. So we are assessing both the cost and the scope of work.
1: Yeah, that was the whole Secretary Buttigieg thing about building roads and stuff like that. That a lot of people took a hit across the country. Hey, look, when you and I are talking, I'm one of these people. I'm going to be focused on the Sagamore Bridge because it's going to be you and I are going to be older than we are right now by the time that gets finished. Every once in a while somebody throws out the Bourne. You guys will do it. Oh no, we got to talk about the bridge replacement in Bourne. The Bourne bridge replacement, really, with all things being considered, Louisa, that's really on the back burner, if anything, right? Really?
0: Not in our minds. When we got that,
1: well, I know not in your mind,
0: decision,
1: but in reality.
0: We're still working on Bourne Bridge, no problem. We have advanced the design just as far as the Sagamore Bridge design has gone. That big record of decision we got with a federal approval, that was for Bourne and Sagamore. So as far as we're concerned, Bourne is still moving forward. We just need the federal government to provide us with the grant or some other source of funding. But we're getting that project ready to go because we believe the funding eventually will arrive, and we don't want to be caught off guard. We want to be completely mm-hmm. ready to go once Bourne funding gets here.
1: Okay. Let's go to Harwich. John, thanks for holding. You're on with the Louisa. Hey, John.
2: Hi. Can you hear me okay?
1: Sure. Go ahead.
2: Hi. Thank you, Louisa, for taking my call, and Ed for sponsoring it. I have three quick questions, and I apologize if they've already been answered. But first one is, will the current traffic backup that we experience on, heavy weekends and in the summer and at certain times in the morning with construction workers coming over, will that be alleviated with this new bridge being built? And the other two questions are, once construction starts, how long will construction take before the Sagamore Bridge is finished so we can go over it? And just as a reminder, that in 1933, the state built two bridges, 1933 to 1935, were built in 2 years. Yeah, just as a reminder. Thank you for taking my call.
1: Oh, thanks.
0: Sure thing, John. Thank you. So let me get to your first question, John. They're all very good questions. Will the traffic be alleviated with the opening of the new Sagamore Bridge? We absolutely think so. When you travel over Sagamore or Bourne, these narrow 10-foot lanes, these high, skinny sidewalks, they don't really pump through traffic with the efficiency that is required with 38 million trips a year. The new bridges will have two 12-foot lanes, a full-width 12-foot merging lane. The interchanges will be designed to separate local traffic for people, living in the Sagamore Beach area to get to, their stores or schools or do their errands. But people all over the area will be able to travel more easily to make local connections while these heavy-duty regional volumes, people visiting Cape Cod, will also have the roads in much better design and condition to handle them more efficiently. You also asked, how long will it take before people are driving over a new Sagamore Bridge? The entirety of the project is expected to be 7 to 8 years. That's, again, getting back to our conservative estimates. We're assuming that some things will go wrong in the field and it will cause a delay. We actually think we have an opportunity with contractors to challenge them to do it faster. You're quite right. The bridges that were built, the current bridges were built in 2 years. They were also built sort of on empty land. They didn't have to keep bridges open or interchanges open during their construction. They could just get out there and build. We don't have that luxury. We are fully committed to keeping all of the roadways and bridges, bridge lanes open during construction. And that has the effect of slowing construction down a little bit, but we have to keep the Cape Cod economy and way of life going. So that does have an impact on the schedule. I will say we expect to have financial incentives and perhaps disincentives for timely completion of tasks, so that we would offer a financial incentive to the contractor to finish the job early. We'll also be doing accelerated bridge construction techniques, like floating the arch. We're going to build it off-site and then float it down the canal on a barge and install it rather than build it in place. And we expect, after 5 years of construction, the new eastbound span will be open. And the new bridge is so much bigger than the old bridge that even this one span of it is wider than the entirety of Sagamore Bridge. So at that point, we'll shift all traffic over onto the new eastbound span, demolish Sagamore, and build the westbound span. So it's a complicated process. We are building a two-bridge Sagamore, a twin span. So in total, we'll be building four bridges, a twin span on Bourne and a twin span on Sagamore.
1: Thanks for the questions, John. Let's go to Pocasset. Leslie, you're on with Louisa. How you doing, Leslie?
3: I'm doing okay. I have a question. Why does the Army Corps of Engineers, why is it not going to be under their authority anymore? To be, and all due respect, I am very concerned that Massachusetts is going to be in charge of our bridges. Sorry, I just don't have faith in the production and keeping everything up to speed. I would really rather have the federal government in control of it still. Why are we turning it over? Why is the government turning it over to Massachusetts?
0: Well, the U.S. Army Corps of Engineers, which built the bridges initially, is really more of a water-focused agency. And the Massachusetts Department of Transportation owns thousands of bridges across the Commonwealth. And you could make the argument that there are few bridges more important to the Commonwealth of Massachusetts than Bourne and Sagamore, just because of the huge volumes they carry, their importance to the statewide economy, their status as the only roadway connections between Cape Cod and the mainland. And I take your point. You don't trust the state government, and that's okay. But this is our primary business. This is what we do. We build bridges, we maintain them, we fix them, as well as roadway. So in discussions with the federal government, it really came to light that it makes more sense for a transportation agency to own bridges. The Corps is really more focused, will be more focused on the canal once they transfer the bridges.
3: Well, I don't know. Again, I'm very skeptical. I know that I just don't see a great history there. All right. Again, I would feel better if it was still in the hands of the federal. But anyway, well, and I hope it doesn't turn into a boondoggle like the big dig and millionaires get made at the expense of taxpayers. So I don't know.
1: Leslie,
3: again, I'm very skeptical.
1: Leslie, that still could happen. It really could.
3: Oh,
1: but,
3: yeah.
1: But we'll see.
3: Oh, I know. That's what I'm afraid of. All right, thank you.
0: Leslie, I'm very much hoping we're going to exceed your expectations. That's our plan.
1: Good enough. Thanks. Thanks for the call, Leslie. 508-775-9985. Talking to Louisa Bajwanski. Got any questions, give us a yell. I got to take a quick break. I'll be right back. I'm Ed Lambert. Hang on.
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7: Okay, probably not. But why spend time thinking about

0: Bob cut me off, but Luis has a lot of questions. You know, there's a lot of negativity when it comes to the ability to get this thing done. It's got to be difficult for you guys.
1: Hello?

0: Lisa, what I was trying to say is there's a lot of negativity out there, and people just say, this is another big dig. It's a boondoggle. Nobody has any idea what it's going to. How do you guys get positive reinforcement outside of the DOT about what you're doing?
1: Well, we all have faith in one another and in the work that's done by a very large team. This is the largest project since the Big Dig. We're aware of that. And while the Big Dig unquestionably made travel in Boston and the whole metropolitan area better, with a new tunnel to the airport and everything it brought, yes, it did go over budget, and it went past schedule. And we learned from that. Many of us were coming up through the ranks at MassDOT as that was unfolding. And I think one of the lessons learned is the need to be very aggressive with managing risks and very conservative when estimating cost and schedule, and very public when there are changes. So we talk on Cape Cod very frequently. The hearing is a good example of it. The foundation load testing, those cranes you see by the Sagamore right now, that is a risk management technique. We're looking for problems underneath the soil so that contractors don't find problems underneath the soil.
0: But that's absolutely necessary. I mean, of course, you know, you'd be saying, of course. How do you deal with unions? Jeez Louise. I mean, are we going to be in the middle of fighting between the unions and everybody else in this whole thing, Louisa?
1: I don't think so. We pay prevailing wage rates, and we think there's going to be lots of work to go around. We expect that the project is going to be something that draws a lot of interest, not only from contractors and designers, but from our own staff. We're already thinking about how do we get people working in different parts of the state if they'd like to come and do a stint inspecting concrete or monitoring the contractors. There's

0: it's just a signature project. I can't tell you how excited our agency is about getting it built. It's the biggest one for decades. So we're very focused on keeping it on time, on budget, managing risks, and delivering it as early as possible to the people of Cape Cod.
1: Hey, any talk about changing the names Sagamore Bourne to something else? What do you think?
0: I have not heard any suggestion that the names be changed. That would probably be an act of the legislature and nothing at nothing in my level. So people continue to call it the new Sagamore, the new Bourne.
1: So they're any okay. Suggestions? So it's not going to, the Bourne's not going to be the Fernandez Bridge, and the Sagamore is going to be the Sear Bridge. Nothing like that. Right?
0: I have not heard that. They are both strong supporters. They are both strong supporters of the project.
1: All right, meeting coming up. Louisa, thanks for joining me. This the 23rd, 6-8 Bourne High School. Got any questions? Louisa and everybody will be there. Really appreciate you joining me this morning, Louisa. Good luck, and we'll do this again soon.
0: Thank you, Ed. I enjoyed the discussion.
1: Take care. I'm Ed Lambert. Quick break for the news. I'll be right back.
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3: They are mourning in Eva Beach, Hawaii, and Carrollton, Texas. I'm Dave Anthony, Fox News. The hometowns of the two American soldiers identified this morning by the War Department killed in an Iranian attack Friday on a U.S. base in Jordan. Army First Lieutenant Tyler Fian and Private Isabella Gonzalez. President Trump told reporters last night,
4: "Well, we feel very badly, but you know, those great people, those great patriots were out there fighting that Iran cannot have a nuclear weapon."
3: A third American service member was also hit in Friday's attack.
5: The U.S. military still working to identify the third soldier. A fourth soldier was killed in northern Iraq during a controlled detonation of an unexploded Iranian drone.
3: Fox's Trey Inkston, Tel Aviv, also details another night of American bombing.
5: A ninth consecutive night of U.S. strikes hit Iran overnight. According to CENTCOM, military command centers, surveillance sites, maritime capabilities, surveillance systems, and drone and missile launch positions were hit.
3: The UK has a new leader. Keir Starmer resigned as Prime Minister this morning. Andy Burnham replaced him.
6: "I will bring forward a new plan for Britain."
3: He's their seventh Prime Minister in 10 years.
7: Prime Minister Burnham says he wants to bring back hope.
6: "I will put the care of people at the heart of everything I do. I will give this my all."
7: Burnham remains an unknown quantity even to Brits. 40% in a recent poll couldn't recognise the UK's new Prime Minister. He'll spend the summer unveiling a series of policies, likely moving the UK to the left.
3: It's Fox's Jonathan Savage. A tropical storm is expected to form today in the Gulf. It'll be named Bertha. It's a depression now.
8: Currently, it's producing some strong thunderstorms moving along the Florida Panhandle. There's still questions on the exact track. Does this move into Louisiana midweek and we're done with it? Or does it stay down to the south, gets a little bit stronger, and produces an issue for Texas and western Louisiana?
3: That's Fox weather meteorologist Britta Merwin. 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
13: Good morning, I'm Brian Berner with this WXTK News update. Agents from the Boston ICE office say that they've arrested a criminal illegal immigrant from Jamaica during targeted enforcement operations in Hyannis last week. Officials say that Altman Peterkin has a prior conviction for assault and battery and has been arraigned on 3 counts of rape, assault and battery on a family or household member, threats to commit a crime, and threatening to commit murder. Authorities say that Peterkin is currently being held pending removal proceedings. The husband of a Massachusetts mother accused of killing her 3 young children is expected to testify on her behalf at her upcoming trial. Lindsay Clancy is set to go on trial this week in the murder case of her 3 young children. Authorities say that Patrick Clancy is one of more than 200 people who could be called to testify in the case. Patrick and Lindsay maintain that the doctors who treated her misdiagnosed and over-medicated her, causing her to hallucinate voices telling her to kill her children. Court officials say that jury selection is scheduled to begin this morning in Plymouth Superior Court. The 2026 Barnstable County Fair begins today and will run through July 26th at the Cape Cod Fairgrounds in East Falmouth. The event dates back to 1844 and draws more than 85,000 visitors every year for youth and adult livestock shows, horticultural displays, crafts, petting zoos, carnival rides, entertainment, and food. They say that the fair runs from 4 p.m. until 9:30 p.m. through Thursday, from noon to 9:30 on Friday, and on Saturdays from noon until 8:30. A fisherman is recovering from a Coast Guard rescue off Cape Cod on Saturday. The details from Justin Pospiak.
11: According to HyannisNews.com, that individual fell overboard from the Western Edge fishing vessel just before 1 p.m., triggering an urgent search involving a Provincetown boat crew, an MH-60 helicopter, and the cutter Melvin Bell. Around 2:47 p.m., the fishing vessel Seal Jr. spotted him in the water. A Coast Guard rescue swimmer jumped in, secured the man, and he was hoisted into a helicopter and flown to a hospital with hypothermia. The investigation into how the individual ended up in the water is ongoing. I'm Justin Pospiak.
13: And in sports, the Red Sox stayed red hot after topping the Tampa Bay Rays 6-1 in their finale at Fenway. Sonny Gray earned the victory after striking out 5 over 6 innings. Boston has now won 13 straight and will go for their 14th in a row when they host the Baltimore Orioles for a 3-game series that will begin tonight. First pitch is scheduled for 7:10 p.m. I'm Brian Berner, News Radio 95, WXTK.
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15: The heaviest traffic is onto the Cape at the Bourne and Sagamore bridges with under 5-minute delays. Across the Cape, no reported crashes, but much busier traffic through T-Ticket along 28. So is Route 6 through South Dennis. I'm Gina Genesis.
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2: Now, your look at the 1 Degree Outside Weather Network forecast for Cape Cod and the islands.
16: 1 Degree Outside meteorologist Danielle Noyce with your forecast. Beautiful today. Sunny, pleasant, low humidity, highs in the upper 70s. Variable clouds tonight, lows around 65. Tomorrow, increasingly humid. Breaks of sun through a lot of clouds, highs in the upper 70s. Breezy, south-southeast wind, 10 to 20 miles per hour. And the chance of a late-day shower or thunderstorm, but a round of rain and thunder overnight. Leftover rain Wednesday will taper to showers, humid with highs in the upper 70s. And south-southwest wind, 20 to 30 miles per hour.
2: 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Beep, beep, beep, beep, yeah.
1: About 7 after 9. Welcome back, everybody. I'm Ed Lambert. I don't know. Louisa, always good to have her on. 7 to 8 years to build the Sagamore Bridge. Of course, I don't want to be a naysayer, but I'm going to say it's going to be 9 to 12 years before we see the Sagamore Bridge done. Never, both spans, not just one span, both spans. All right? 2036, 10 years from now. All right? We'll be, well, geez, we got the Sagamore almost done. better take a look at the barn. Sally said, "Ed, good morning. This past Saturday, my wife and I went to a friend's family event up in Marshfield. We left our house about 11, got there about, for it was going to be around 1, took us 45 minutes just to get to the Sagamore Bridge. Coming home took us an hour. While I was driving, I noticed the emergency route signs. God help us if we ever have a serious event where we have to evacuate the Cape. We're screwed. The new proposed bridges will not be a solution to the overcrowding and the traffic here on the Cape." James said, "Ed, Monument Beach, I can't understand why there isn't an effort to really produce a bridge in the future. Building a steel arch bridge was going to require the same periodic maintenance and painting. Make more sense to employ a design similar to the Zakin Bridge. Uses towers and encase steel cables to support the deck. Also, instead of one deck, why not have two or three, similar to George Washington Bridge? Could have one deck on, one deck off, and a bottom deck for multimodal nonsense like bicycles." Not a bad idea, James. Dave said, and what a joke up in Sandwich. Who's going to do the traffic flow study for months before the final drawings are completed? The flyover project completion has been a fiasco since the completion back in the Romney era. Wrong access availability, cutting traffic flow, main highway, Cranberry Highway, access ramp in front of the Christmas tree shop is a joke. No merge signs, two lanes of traffic jams. The whole thing is a boondoggle, Ed. John said, "Ed, to the point, questions excellent. Sure, we're being gaslit by state actors like her. Political speak to soothe the taxpayers. Planned budget, noted cost overruns, graft, grift, payoffs, no-show construction. What a joke. Another bargain, just like the big dig." Gigi said, "Over the past 30 years or so, I've watched as the steamship authorities added boat after boat, constantly running back and forth. Traffic on the islands hasn't improved at all. It's gotten worse. Same thing here." Mark said, "Ed, on the... my concern with the state taking ownership, they're going to now make it a toll road with the easy pass. They have the technology to do so, and you know that they can't resist the temptation." Sarah said, my question to your guest, "Why is it taking 5 years to complete a bridge with a span of 1,600 feet, four lanes, to Tappan Zee over 16,000 feet, eight lanes, it only took it 5 years?" And Mike says, "We're going to be using the same union acts from the state that charge triple the amount of other contractors. Are we looking outside the state for the best contractors available to meet the timelines and stay in budget? Is the money secured, both state and federal?" Michael, I don't think so. I don't think so about the funding being secured. You heard what Louisa said about Alston and the Mass Pike up there, the whole interchange. That got scrapped because it was on the heels of Pete Buttigieg. Remember saying that we build highways for white people? Maybe the bridges are too. 508-775-9985. And Don said, finally, "I wonder if any cost-benefit analysis has ever been done on the obsolete new bridge construction as opposed to the damn sluiceway construction, six lanes, between the cell phone." Mike, good morning. You're on XTK. How you doing, Mike?
17: Hey, great show as usual, Ed. And right now I'm doing my morning stress walk at Mahoney's, and I'm playing in a mud puddle, and everybody's just laughing at me as usual. But, right. You know, Ed, that was me asking those questions, and I bet your listeners would like to know. Is the bridge money secured?
1: I don't think it is, but that's neither here. No. I've been saying that from the beginning, Mike. The federal money has been out there, but that was the Biden administration, not the Trump administration, the Biden administration. And they keep saying, you know, no, the $1.2 billion is there. Every time you turn around, somebody from Massachusetts is suing the Trump administration for whatever, right? And all of a sudden, we're going to give... The federal highway is going to say, here's $1 billion. I don't know.
17: Exactly, Ed, and that's my point. if she was out there in on point saying, we have secured this money, we're just waiting and ready to go. But that's not the case. We can't get a straight answer. And are we going to use the same union hacks that do, yep. that do

0: every other project in Massachusetts triple, quadruplet the price. Why can't we, as a state, find the best contractor for this application? Why can't we seek out Udley Construction? Why can't we seek out a bigger construction company that does bridges all the time from another state that can do it in their sleep? Why do we have to keep the same? Exactly.
1: You know, I asked her that question. I said, of the 99 people, the companies that showed an interest, how many of them are from the United States? I mean, you know, there's plenty of bridge companies out there. I don't want the one in China that build a bridge in nowhere, but there are plenty of bridge companies out there that do this for a living, huge companies. And if we go into the same, and I heard Louisa say, well, we're going to have people from Western Mass come down here. And, you know, it's a boondoggle for money, Mike. That's all it is. How much money can they make out of screwing us? I don't know.
0: Ed, I'm not trying to take jobs away from Cape Codders or union members. I want go-getters, smart people at the helm. I want people that are thinkers and go-getters to do this bridge and keep schedules. Not all this mamby-pamby, wussy stuff. And you know how Massachusetts runs. If they can get a day off or a holiday or extended time, you know how they do it here. That's what I'm trying to do. I'm trying to watch the coffers so that if we're they say it's a $3 billion bridge, it doesn't turn into $15 billion.
1: It will. It will. There's no question about it, Mike. It will.
0: That's my anxiety.
1: You know, well, it's true. I mean, this 1.2 or 2.1 or whatever it is, the SAG, double it. As far as 5 to 7 years or 7 to 8 years to build, probably 8 to 10, you know. It's just
0: Go ahead.
1: And by the way, the amount of disruption that's going to be coming on Cape, off Cape, and off Cape and on Cape too is horrendous. It's going to be it's going to be a snafu of people trying to get anywhere while this thing is going on, and they've got to know that. So.
0: And I'll say this. You know it, and I know it. The environmental engineering and the environmentalists on this, they will scoop up every nickel, every delay. I guarantee that's on the horizon. And then once this thing is built, it's going to be, you know they're going to toll it. You know that's the way it's going to go. It's just,
1: yeah, I
0: can
1: know.
0: Read the tea leaves. I'm telling you right now, it's a debacle. We need outside eyes on this. And if the federal government is going to give us money, I want federal investigators watching everybody. Have a good day, Ed.
1: Thanks, Mike. Let's go to the Yarmouths. Reggie, good morning. You're an XTK. Hi, Reggie.
2: Good morning. Listen, I have a suggestion. Somebody get in touch with the people in New York who worked on the Tappan Zee Bridge and get all the factual information posted on some board in the offices, that the next time you have Miss Louisa there, you can speak facts. And who, I have no idea. I just know I traveled a couple of times a year during the construction of that bridge. It didn't take any even 5 years, never mind 7 or 9 or whatever. It is just unbelievable. And how much longer is that bridge than Sagamore? I mean, honestly. And I think it's very important. I have no idea who, financed it, who did the work or anything like that. I mean, why did the Massachusetts people, after they have some nerve after the tunnel boondoggle in Boston there, to jump in there and say, oh, no, we'll do it ourselves, and take the engineers out of there? I mean, you know, it's amazing. But I think it's very important to have fact, because everything is factual now. It's opened, and there was a little bit of delay or whatever, but it wasn't. It was quite manageable actually while it was going on, when I traveled it. So anyway,
1: Reggie, it is going to be a freaking mess here on Cape Cod. All right,
2: I'm sure it will.
1: it's going to be, you know, Louisa knows that, and everybody knows that. But, you know, once again, we're trying to tell the people, be prepared, people, because this is going to be a major life-threatening setback for an awful lot of people because of the type of construction it's going to be, because of the roadway, the interchanges. It is going to be an absolute mess. So, you know, and I'm thinking about if I want to get off Cape, I might have to go rent a helicopter. You know what I mean?
2: I think this is like the evacuation route. Maybe a boat would do also, but that's it. I mean, it's unbelievable, and I just think it would be a very good idea to have this factual information that about the Tappan Zee Bridge and who did it and how long it took and how much it cost and stuff like that. I mean, it's just unbelievable, and see how the DOT is a nest of I don't know what bozos or something like that. I'm wrapping my brain about the Route 28 project here in Yarmouth, for goodness sakes. I know.
1: Anybody that, you know, it's a mindset when you work for the DOT, for the state.
2: Yeah.
1: We are one of the most expensive states in the world when it comes to transportation, bridges, roadways, you name it. And it's still, they're not any good because we're from Massachusetts. It's a mindset. Hey, Reggie, thanks for the call.
2: Take care,
1: right, you take it easy. All right, thanks. Hey, Ed, Christine said, I'm 76. I'll be long dead and buried before any of these bridges are finished. Christine, you ain't the only one, I'm telling you. People a lot younger than you are not going to be around by then, too. All right, I got to take a quick break. I'm Ed Lambert. I'll be right back. Hang on.
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26: They say it started at a small Christian school in Louisville, Kentucky.
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26: They say it happened over 18 years at least 4 different schools at the hands of the same 2 men, Ronnie and Donnie Stoner. Those men, trusted educators, football coaches, and twins, are now facing more than 50 charges related to alleged child sex abuse. So why did it take so long? This is a story about a group of women who say they survived the abuse, who took matters into their own hands and are still fighting for the girls they used to be.
0: 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No one ever came forward.
26: They're telling their story in a new season of Dig, coming soon from the Kentucky Center for Investigative Reporting.
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1: God, we're back, I think. Morning, everybody. I'm Ed Lehner, but I'm going to go back to the phones. Brewster, Jim, thanks for holding. How you doing, Jim?
2: Good, Ed. How you doing today?
1: Hey, hanging in there.
2: One of the biggest problems, and I'm more familiar with the town projects than I am the federal projects, is they appoint somebody who has no idea, any construction experience, to be project manager. And then once they get in with the contractor, they don't understand what's going on, so the contractor can just tell them whatever they want, and they just go along with it. And they get the project done, and well, we can fix the mistakes later. And I see that, all the time. And name one project in the state of Massachusetts, county, town, or federal, that's gone right. I don't think there has been a project that's gone right.
1: I don't think there has either, Jim. I should have asked Louisa. I can't name one bridge project, whether it be new construction or whether it be renovation construction, that has gone right and under budget and under time-wise. Not one. Not one. No.
2: I mean, you look at the one on 28 there, and I think it was Harwich, that bridge project was like a couple of years. It was only 40 feet long. It wasn't even that. It was a poured concrete bridge.
1: I know it. And we can't get one intersection done down here at Willow Street and 28, or Yarmouth Road, rather, in 28, for God's sakes, because they're going to be talking about the interchanges for the bridge. It is going to be a freaking mess. It is. Good luck.
2: No, it's crazy.
1: All right. Thanks for the call, Jim. Take it easy. I hear you. Steve in Centerville. Good morning, Steve. How are you this morning?
3: Yeah. Hi, Eddie. Thanks for taking my call. Just to go along with the woman who was on a call or two ago regarding the Tap NZ. Well, my wife and I, and over the past couple of years, have had to go down to Jersey, down to Red Bank, and we would take 275 up over the Tap and pick up the Garden State at the beginning, and then shoot down and bypass all the city traffic. A little longer, but you're moving real well. It's actually a time saver. But the thing about the Tap is they kept that thing going without any trouble, both east and westbound. And what does it hook into? The Pennsylvania Turnpike, for crying out loud.
1: I know.
3: Right there is going over the Hudson River, not the little Cape Cod Canal. And they did it in, 5 years, but never lost anything, got infrastructure done on either side of the bridge. And you take a look at who was involved with that, you're going to see all the big boys, including the Corps, and this is what they should be doing here. The Corps should be running the whole thing. You're bringing in the big boys like Bechtel, Kosh, some of the big bridge builders who built them originally, who probably can blow the dust off the drawings of when they built these things originally.
1: I know it.
3: And not just that, Eddie, but I have seen the drawings for the third bridge and the joke. Remember the sticker for the tunnel, number 17?
1: Oh, yeah.
3: Everybody had? Well, guess what? Those drawings do exist. I saw those also. You know when they're stamped, when they were stamped, particularly the third bridge?
1: No.
3: The original drawings for the third bridge, 1962.
1: Right. Yeah, yeah. I'm not surprised. Not surprised, Steve.
3: Now, all I'm saying is to involve the state of Massachusetts in this is going to be a problem, especially with what they did on the big dig with Bechtel, Parsons, and Brinkhoff.
4: Yep.
3: And those, just getting under the city, never mind the Ted Williams tunnel. That actually went pretty well. But and you look back on it now, and they, quite frankly, it was well done, needed, and despite everybody's criticism, it saves a lot of time in the commute. Because I was doing it when the traffic was backed up all the way to Hanover, for crying out loud. And yeah. You don't have that today. You slow up at East Milton, and but you keep moving.
4: But Steve, I got to take a break. I'm going to have to hold you there. I got to take a break. I'm way over. I appreciate your input, and you're absolutely right about the expressway going in. I'm Ed Lambert. Quick break. I'll be right back.
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6: Good morning. I'm Brian Berner with this WXTK news update. The husband of a Massachusetts mother accused of killing her three young children is expected to testify on her behalf at her upcoming trial. Lindsay Clancy is set to go on trial this week in the murder case of her three young children. Authorities say that Patrick Clancy is one of more than 200 people who could be called to testify in the case. Patrick and Lindsay maintain that the doctors who treated her misdiagnosed and over-medicated her, causing her to hallucinate voices telling her to kill her children. Court officials say that jury selection is scheduled to begin this morning in Plymouth Superior Court. Agents from the Boston ICE office say that they've arrested a criminal illegal immigrant from Jamaica during targeted enforcement operations in Hyannis last week. Officials say that Altman Peterkin has a prior conviction for assault and battery and has been arraigned on three counts of rape, assault and battery on a family or household member, threats to commit a crime, and threatening to commit murder. Authorities say that Peterkin is currently being held pending removal proceedings. The 2026 Barnstable County Fair begins today and will run through July 26th at the Cape Cod Fairgrounds in East Falmouth. The event dates back to 1844 and draws more than 85,000 visitors every year for youth and adult livestock shows, horticultural displays, crafts, petting zoos, carnival rides, entertainment, and food. They say that the fair runs from 4 p.m. until 9:30 p.m. through Thursday, from noon to 9:30 on Friday, and on Saturdays from noon until 8:30. A fisherman is recovering from a Coast Guard rescue off Cape Cod on Saturday. The details from Justin Pospiak.
7: According to HyannisNews.com, that individual fell overboard from the Western Edge fishing vessel just before 1 p.m., triggering an urgent search involving a Provincetown boat crew, an MH-60 helicopter, and the cutter Melvin Bell. Around 2:47 p.m., the fishing vessel Seal Jr. spotted him in the water. A Coast Guard rescue swimmer jumped in, secured the man, and he was hoisted into a helicopter and flown to a hospital with hypothermia. The investigation into how the individual ended up in the water is ongoing. I'm Justin Pospiak.
6: And in sports, the Red Sox stayed red hot after topping the Tampa Bay Rays 6-1 in their finale at Fenway. Sonny Gray earned the victory after striking out 5 over 6 innings. Boston has now won 13 straight and will go for their 14th in a row when they host the Baltimore Orioles for a 3-game series that will begin tonight. First pitch is scheduled for 7:10 p.m. I'm Brian Berner, News Radio 95, WXTK.
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10: Pockets of busier traffic on the roads this morning, especially along 28 through Falmouth and T-Ticket. That heavier traffic is near Jones Road, but no reported crashes or delay times. It's still slower at the Bourne and Sagamore bridges, but no issues. I'm Gina Genesis.
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5: Now, your look at the 1 degree outside weather network forecast for Cape Cod and the islands.
12: 1 degree outside, meteorologist Danielle Noyce with your forecast. Beautiful today, sunny, pleasant, low humidity, highs in the upper 70s, variable clouds tonight, lows around 65. Tomorrow, increasingly humid, breaks of sun through a lot of clouds, highs in the upper 70s, breezy, south-southeast wind 10 to 20 miles per hour, and the chance of a late day shower or thunderstorm, but a round of rain and thunder overnight. Leftover rain Wednesday will taper to showers, humid with highs in the upper 70s, and south-southwest wind 20 to 30 miles per hour.
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0: 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Beep, beep, beep, beep,
1: yeah. Welcome back, everybody. Good morning. I'm Ed Lambert. Good to have you on board. 508-775-9985. Email me, Ed, at 95WXTK.com. Well, I got to tell you, the whole idea of the bridges, I've got 450. I'm going to read some of the emails. All right. Cindy. Hey, Ed. Your guest needs to address the dirty word unions. The unions are salivating right now. I know union workers that were paid to sit on the side of the road and never got out of their pickup trucks during the big day. We can't get the transparency we voted for. How are we ever going to get it for this project? Politicians are a bunch of prostitutes selling favors. The historic dishonesty from our state legislature is pervasive in our electorate. Our electorate are the most gullible voters in the Northeast. Cindy, I agree with you 100%. I asked Louisa about the unions. Oh, no, we learned a lot during that big day. Now the unions learned a lot more, too. Trust me. Steve said, Louisa said the state would be in charge of building the bridges. They specialize in bridge construction and maintenance as well as roads. I think we could all give them an F for bridge and road maintenance. On top of it all, isn't Phil Ng, the incompetent head of the MBTA, running the Mass DOR right now? So at a time, Mass DOT. So we need people that are laser focused. Have one of the person in charge of pulling double duty. He can't even run his own organization. How's that going to work out? You're right, Steve. Another, Stephanie said, hey, and Jim said, Ed, as far as the Tappan Zee goes, it's okay to drive on it unless you're driving rush hour during the week. It gets backed up bumper to bumper. It's also called the Cuomo Bridge. As far as bridges go, there has to be a better way of getting it done. That's what I think now. I say put you in charge with some of the callers as well. Oh, I'm telling you, you bring a gun to a gunfight, and the unions are out there, I'll tell you. John said, what a joke in Mashpee. Two lanes south to the bridge from Route 3 converge into a wider bridge and empty out into two more narrow lanes under Route 6. Problem solved, right? And Francis said, my concern in Massachusetts being responsible for the ongoing maintenance of the bridges. They can't even keep present bridges or dams in the state up to date or up to speed, too. Hank said, Ed, morning. Joe Friday Lambert, the Cape Cod Canal is man-made. Why can't you just make the canal back over and pave it over, move on? Then come back, pave it again, move on. Then just take a look at it. Keep doing that. You're right, by the way. 508-775-9985. Email me, edit95wxtk.com. Let's head on down to Tennessee. Redneck Randy is holding. Hey, Randy, how you doing?
20: Morning, my northern brother. How you doing?
1: Good. How are you?
20: All right. Nothing funny today. A serious concern. Has anyone brought up the idea to Miss Louisa in reference to those of us who have elderly family members? I've got a 92-year-old family member there and born on the Cape. And the first responders have a hard enough time now with getting from point A to point B. Is there any what are your thoughts on discussion about increasing the life flight readiness capacity and those types of measures for the next several years to aid the first responders in saving lives? Come on.
1: You know, Randy, Louisa was talking about 7 to 8 years to build this thing out. It's going to take a hell of a lot longer. And it is going to be FUBAR on one side of the bridge and the other for years to come. And, you know, you bring up a good point. They can't get from point A to point B. And especially with the construction, it's going to be even worse. This is going to be a catastrophic, horrendous time frame until this bridge is complete, the Sagamore Bridge. Never mind the Bourne. It is going to be one pain in the neck after another, and in some cases, like you said, it's going to be life-threatening, too.
20: I think if and this is just an idea, a thought in my head, if her organization were to reach out to privately owned helicopter pilots,
1: to maybe
20: give them some contracts on to be on standby for just those types of emergencies. Come on,
1: I know. Whether that's being thought out or not, I don't know. I doubt it. And you bring in too many people, and you're going to screw things up. Never mind bringing people from one side of the state to the other, and everybody's going to have a piece of the pie, and everybody's going to make all the money. That's where the graft comes from, and
20: right,
1: the grift.
20: Right.
1: That's where all the crap hits the fan. Everybody's going to make a buck by sitting in their pickup truck not doing a god darn thing. You know?
20: Well, I guess I better, me and Bubba better start making extra batches of Redneck Randy's all-in-one super looser, because y'all going to need it.
1: Yeah, we are. You're going to have to set it up by boatload.
20: All right,
1: thanks,
20: get it
1: Randy.
20: Done, my brother.
1: Take it easy. 508-775-9985. Email me at 95wxtk.com. Let me take a quick break. I'll be back right after this. Hang on.
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7: Welcome back, everybody. I'm Ed Lambert. Good to have you on board. A couple people wanting to know about the podcast. Bob will be doing today's podcast, but be later on today. He's not going to be able to get to it right away, okay? But you will be able to get. When do you think, Bob? Later on this afternoon.
8: Later this afternoon, I will get to it. I promise.
7: Okay. Ruth said, "Don't forget when this construction of the bridges arrived, the cost of everything and anything coming over the bridge for supplies to the Cape will be exorbitant," which is true. Judy said, "Ed, I'm concerned about emergency services during the bridge debacle. Why can't we consult the state of Florida? They seem to build bridges a lot better than we do." You're absolutely correct. Thanks. Big Nick's ride. I want to read a letter from Stephen Exaros. It said, "Ed, I want to personally thank you for everything you did to help Big Nick's ride for the fallen 17, such an incredible day. Thank you for giving us the opportunity to talk about the ride and mission on your show. Every time you open your microphone to us, it helps ensure that our fallen heroes are never forgotten. That means more than you know. Yesterday was one of the biggest rides we've ever had. More than 1,300 motorcycles and thousands of people came together to honor our fallen military heroes. As a Gold Star father, it's hard to put into words what that feels like. One of the most moving parts of the day was seeing the Iraq and Afghanistan fallen flag displayed at the ceremony. It was breathtaking. So many people stopped to look at it, reflect, and remember. It was a powerful reminder that every name on that flag represents a family forever changed. Thank you for making sure it was there. It became another unforgettable part of an already unforgettable day. We cried, we smiled, we laughed, we hugged, we remembered, and we honored. We watched people line the roads, waving American flags, saluting our Gold Star families. As I look around yesterday, I couldn't help but think about why we were all there. Our fallen sons and daughters believed in something bigger than themselves. They believed in our country, our flag, duty, honor, service.

0: service in defending the freedoms we all enjoy, even when it meant sacrificing everything. Yesterday, thousands of people came together to make sure that sacrifice will never be forgotten. Once again, Cape Cod showed the very best of America. For my family, our Gold Star families, and everybody involved with Big Nick's Ride, thank you for standing with us and helping us honor those who gave everything for our nation. Keep living the dream, Nick. Your friend, Representative X, Stephen Exaros. Thank you, Steve. I'm glad it went well. And thanks to Possum Pat Dooley for bringing that flag there yesterday for all to see. And the Afghanistan and Iraq fallen hero flag. Thank you, Pat, for bringing it. I'm Ed Lambert. See you tomorrow. Hang in there. Have a good day.
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2: Is targeting neighboring countries with American bases, Bahrain and Kuwait, where the army there is reporting they've intercepted missiles. This after a ninth straight night of U.S. bombing Iran.
3: They've got very little left. They've got some missiles. They've got some drones. They've got some manufacturing ability. Not much.
2: President Trump also told reporters last night the American troops killed Friday and Saturday in Iran's attacks were patriots in the fight to prevent Iran from having a nuclear weapon. The War Department has ID'd two of those killed.
4: First Lieutenant James Tyler Fian and Private Isabella Gonzalez were killed in an Iranian attack in Jordan last week. They died defending against Iranian ballistic missile and drone attacks. First Lieutenant Fian was 25 and from Eva Beach, Hawaii. Private Gonzalez, just 19, came from Carrollton, Texas. A third U.S. soldier is missing, but remains have been found. The latest fatality took place in northern Iraq when an American service member was killed during the controlled detonation of an Iranian drone.
2: Fox's Jonathan Savage. The Russia-Ukraine war keeps raging. At least six people are dead in a Russian drone and missile attack that hit Kyiv, while Ukraine keeps launching its own drone attacks inside Russia, where at least five deaths are reported. There's a new prime minister in London.
5: We will make this moment a circuit breaker for Britain.
2: Andy Burnham vowing to bring stability as the seventh British prime minister in 10 years, replacing Keir Starmer, who made his resignation official this morning.
6: Burnham says he wants to make life easier for Brits, saying living in the UK needs to be more affordable. Now, as to how he will pull that off, with the former Manchester mayor signaling a farther push to the left, he is suggesting greater state ownership of public utilities, expanded social housing, and more government involvement in essential services.
2: That's Fox's Jeff Paul in London. 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
10: I'm Brian Berner with this WXTK News Update. The husband of a Massachusetts mother accused of killing her three children is expected to testify on her behalf at her upcoming trial. Lindsay Clancy is set to go on trial this week in the murder case of her three young children. Authorities say that Patrick Clancy is one of more than 200 people who can be called to testify in the case. Patrick and Lindsay maintain that the doctors who treated her misdiagnosed and over-medicated her, causing her to hallucinate voices telling her to kill her children. Court officials say that jury selection was scheduled to begin this morning in Plymouth Superior Court. And in sports, the Red Sox stayed red hot after topping the Tampa Bay Rays 6-1 in their finale at Fenway. Sonny Gray earned the victory after striking out 5 over 6 innings. Boston has now won 13 straight and will host the Baltimore Orioles for a 3-game series that will begin tonight. First pitch is scheduled for 7:10 p.m. I'm Brian Berner, News Radio 95, WXTK.
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0: Ravens that are born in Boston this fall.
1: I don't mean to be the you know, the one just looking for bad news, but how many years before or months before we find out like how FIFA accidentally or intentionally bribed or stole a bunch of money from this World Cup? Like it seems like that bad news comes at some point. But that's par for the course. Right?
0: Here's the thing. I understand what FIFA is. They are a horribly corrupt organization that I put in like my bottom three in terms
1: of Olympic Committee, FIFA.
0: The IOC and FIFA are kind of 1-2, to be honest. Yeah. Like most of them share board members, so it's kind of 1A and 1B. And then they put the NCAA on like a whole different tier below in terms of, you know, my love lost for them. But I think that ultimately it's something where you can untangle the crappiness of FIFA from just how awesome this was. And there are a ton of cities around the country that benefited from hosting this thing. It wasn't like the Olympics where you're like, oh, we shelled out all this money and it didn't benefit us. No, like you can talk to any business owner in these cities and they're like, yeah, it was amazing for the last month.
1: I think we can also say here in Boston that we've proven we can have nice things. Well, and not burn the city to the ground, which was a fear that I think a lot of people had in this city where they don't allow public consumption of alcohol or bars to be open until 3 a.m. And I think this was a nice event that proved the worst case scenario is you put a bunch of traffic cones on statues.
0: We figured out how to have some fun. It was good. It was really good. So it's great. Let's take a quick break. Hour two's coming up next.
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3: Drama outside a federal building in New York City this morning. I'm Dave Anthony, Fox News. A man set off an incendiary device a few hours ago outside the building that houses an immigration court and the FBI field office, first putting a liquid down and then setting some fireworks off on top of it.
4: It caused a little bit of a little fire. He was armed with a pellet gun. Two people were injured, one federal employee and one civilian.
3: That's FBI Assistant Director James Barnicle Jr. in New York. That suspect said to be in custody. The War Department has identified two of the three Americans killed in Iran's missile attack Friday that hit a U.S. base in Jordan.
5: 25-year-old First Lieutenant James Fian, he was from Hawaii. Also, Private Isabella Gonzalez of Texas. She was just 19 years old. As you mentioned, the remains of a third service member, they still are unidentified.
3: Fox's Alexandra Huff at the White House. A fourth American was killed Saturday.
5: That separate death took place in northern Iraq, occurring, according to the Pentagon, during a controlled detonation of an Iranian drone.
3: Now, the U.S. bombed Iran for a ninth consecutive night, going after air defense and missile and drone launch sites and communications. And Iran is retaliating today, launching attacks in Bahrain and Kuwait, where the army there reports they intercepted missiles and drones. Fox's Trey Yingst reports from Tel Aviv.
6: The Iranians are saying publicly the memorandum of understanding is suspended. Regional countries are reportedly pushing for another agreement, as Secretary of State Marco Rubio indicated the diplomatic path forward remains open.
7: I think we're always open to diplomacy. It has to be real. It has to be a deal that they're willing to live by.
3: There's a new prime minister in London again, Andy Burnham, the seventh one in the last 10 years.
8: Britain needs to show the world that we can regain our stability.
3: And Burnham pledges big changes toward the socialist left.
8: A new political model and a new economic model.
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13: I'm Brian Berner with this WXTK News Update. The husband of a Massachusetts mother accused of killing her three children is expected to testify on her behalf at her upcoming trial. Lindsay Clancy is set to go on trial this week in the murder case of her three young children. Authorities say that Patrick Clancy is one of more than 200 people who can be called to testify in the case. Patrick and Lindsay maintain that the doctors who treated her misdiagnosed and over-medicated her, causing her to hallucinate voices telling her to kill her children. Court officials say that jury selection was scheduled to begin this morning in Plymouth Superior Court. And in sports, the Red Sox stayed red hot after topping the Tampa Bay Rays 6-1 in their finale at Fenway. Sonny Gray earned the victory after striking out 5 over 6 innings. Boston has now won 13 straight and will host the Baltimore Orioles for a 3-game series that will begin tonight. First pitch is scheduled for 7:10 p.m. I'm Brian Berner, News Radio 95, WXTK.
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0: And the 80s to a point where you can find that, yeah, very clearly based on median income and median home price, homes were substantially cheaper than where they are right now. In 94, it was 4 times median income. In 84, it was 3.5 times median income. People aren't going to like that message. Like, I recognize that, you know, millennials and Gen Zs listening are telling me that I'm crazy, that home prices are higher than they've ever been. We do need to build more houses, but I want to frame it the way that, yeah, houses are crazy expensive because incomes have gotten pretty darn high, and we're crappy about, you know, creating smart zoning laws that allows for construction.
1: Yeah, and if you're comparing anything to housing in the early 80s, you're comparing it to 15% mortgage rates. And so, yeah, of course home prices couldn't be as high. We're going to take a quick break for the whole rest of the day. Hope everyone has, well, a great rest of the day. And we're going to see you tomorrow on the Financial Exchange.
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7: Three staccato cries of Mayday and an eyewitness report of a mid-air explosion is about all that is known this morning of the British Columbia air disaster, which yesterday claimed 52 lives.
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10: Investigating the largest unsolved mass murder in Canada, Canadian Pacific Flight 21.
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15: The president calls them great patriots. Lisa Brady, Fox News. Two of the American soldiers killed in action last week, now identified.

0: Identified as a 25-year-old from Hawaii, First Lieutenant Tyler Feehan, and 19-year-old Private Isabella Gonzalez from Texas, killed in Jordan as Iran keeps attacking U.S. Gulf allies in response to U.S. attacks over Iran attacking commercial ships. Sirens sounding again this morning in Kuwait and Bahrain with more incoming Iranian missiles and drones.
1: This does follow the ninth consecutive night of U.S. strikes against the Iranian regime. According to CENTCOM, a variety of targets were hit, including military command centers, air defense and coastal surveillance sites, maritime capabilities, and missile and drone launch positions. These strikes do come after three U.S. service members were killed by an Iranian ballistic missile attack in Jordan on Friday. The U.S. military is working to identify the remains believed to be the third soldier. Now, a fourth soldier was killed in northern Iraq during a controlled detonation of an unexploded Iranian drone over the weekend.
0: Fox's Trey Yingst in Tel Aviv. The U.S. and Iran accuse each other of violating a ceasefire agreement. Both sides also suggest diplomatic efforts remain active. The FBI says a man is in custody after setting an explosive device off outside a federal building in New York City.
2: New York City police say he set a fire, ignited fireworks, and waved a gun, but did not release the man's name or give a motive. 26 Federal Plaza houses ICE, the FBI's New York field office, and U.S. Citizenship and Immigration Services. Fire department officials say three people suffered minor injuries, with one person taken to a hospital. The FBI's Joint Terrorism Task Force, which includes the NYPD, is investigating the incident.
0: Fox's Tanya J. Powers. The FBI says that man had a pellet gun. A Mexican drug kingpin just sentenced to life in prison. Known as El Mayo, the co-founder of the Sinaloa cartel, pleaded guilty last year. 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
7: I'm Brian Berner with this WXTK News update. The husband of a Massachusetts mother accused of killing her three children is expected to testify on her behalf at her upcoming trial. Lindsay Clancy is set to go on trial this week in the murder case of her three young children. Authorities say that Patrick Clancy is one of more than 200 people who can be called to testify in the case. Patrick and Lindsay maintain that the doctors who treated her misdiagnosed and over-medicated her, causing her to hallucinate voices telling her to kill her children. Court officials say that jury selection was scheduled to begin this morning in Plymouth Superior Court. And in sports, the Red Sox stayed red hot after topping the Tampa Bay Rays 6-1 in their finale at Fenway. Sonny Gray earned the victory after striking out 5 over 6 innings. Boston has now won 13 straight and will host the Baltimore Orioles for a 3-game series that will begin tonight. First pitch is scheduled for 7:10 p.m. I'm Brian Berner, News Radio 95, WXTK.
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8: There's about a 3-mile backup on Route 6 westbound, leaving the Cape, getting over the Sagamore Bridge. There's a backup Route 28 northbound at the Bourne Rotary, and there are big delays in Eastham through Wellfleet getting towards the Outer Cape. I'm Adam Chambers with your Cape Cod traffic.
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11: One Degree Outside meteorologist Danielle Noyce with your forecast. Beautiful today. Sunny, pleasant, low humidity, highs in the upper 70s. Variable clouds tonight, lows around 65. Tomorrow, increasingly humid. Breaks of sun through a lot of clouds, highs in the upper 70s. Breezy, south-southeast wind, 10 to 20 miles per hour. And the chance of a late-day shower or thunderstorm, but a round of rain and thunder overnight. Leftover rain Wednesday will taper to showers, humid with highs in the upper 70s. And south-southwest wind, 20 to 30 miles per hour.
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0: and is accused of plotting murders and ordering torture as he and his co-founder, Joaquin El Chapo Guzman, grew the cartel into the world's largest drug trafficking organization. Prosecutors say they flooded the U.S. with tons of cocaine, fentanyl, methamphetamines, and other drugs.
1: Fox's Tanya J. Powers, the 76-year-old Zapata pleading guilty last year, Guzman already serving a life sentence. The government, a suspected target of what happened earlier today outside a federal building in New York City, where a man's accused of setting off an incendiary device.
2: The FBI's Joint Terrorism Task Force is investigating this as an anti-government attack. Smoke was billowing outside the federal building in downtown Manhattan, where ICE offices and immigration courts are located, as well as the New York City FBI field office. The FBI says two people are injured from this attack.
1: Fox's Nate Foy, the suspect, was taken into custody. Sources now telling Fox he had anti-ICE things on him. 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
9: The husband of a Massachusetts mother accused of killing her three children is expected to testify on her behalf at her upcoming trial. Lindsay Clancy is set to go on trial this week in the murder case of her three young children. Authorities say that Patrick Clancy is one of more than 200 people who can be called to testify in the case. Patrick and Lindsay maintain that the doctors who treated her misdiagnosed and over-medicated her, causing her to hallucinate voices telling her to kill her children. Court officials say that jury selection was scheduled to begin this morning in Plymouth Superior Court. And in sports, the Red Sox stayed red hot after topping the Tampa Bay Rays 6-1 in their finale at Fenway. Sonny Gray earned the victory after striking out 5 over 6 innings. Boston has now won 13 straight and will host the Baltimore Orioles for a 3-game series that will begin tonight. First pitch is scheduled for 7:10 p.m. I'm Brian Berner, News Radio 95, WXTK.
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11: An earlier accident on Route 6 eastbound in Wellfleet has traffic alternating one lane in each direction, causing big delays. The Sagamore Bridge has heavy volume in both directions. It's about a 3-mile backup leaving the Cape. Route 28 northbound is backed up at the Bourne Rotary. I'm Adam Chambers with your Cape Cod traffic.
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14: 1 degree outside, meteorologist Danielle Noyce with your forecast. Beautiful today, sunny, pleasant, low humidity, highs in the upper 70s. Variable clouds tonight, lows around 65. Tomorrow, increasingly humid, breaks of sun through a lot of clouds, highs in the upper 70s. Breezy, south-southeast wind, 10 to 20 miles per hour. And the chance of a late-day shower or thunderstorm, but a round of rain and thunder overnight. Leftover rain Wednesday will taper to showers, humid with highs in the upper 70s. And south-southwest wind, 20 to 30 miles per hour.
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0: upend Israel's actions, and writing that Mamdani needs to focus on running New York City. A big business deal already approved by the Justice Department is now on hold. A federal judge just ordering Paramount and Warner Brothers to pause their merger for at least 2 weeks, allowing a multi-state challenge to play out in court. 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
5: I'm Tori Gates with this WXTK News Update. The U.S. Coast Guard rescued a commercial fisherman who fell overboard off the coast of Truro on Saturday. The fishing vessel Western Edge reported a crew member missing around 7 nautical miles east of the town. Not long after, the crew of the fishing vessel Seal Jr. spotted the missing man, and the Coast Guard deployed a rescue swimmer. The crew member was suffering from hypothermia and taken to a local hospital. There's been another ruling against Trump administration funding cuts to states. Here's John Bayback.
6: A federal judge in Boston ruling that the Trump administration cannot use a long-overlooked clause in a law to cut grant funds that support programs for law enforcement, environmental protection, food assistance, and more. The judge ruling that the line used to justify the cuts, that cuts are allowed if a grant, quoting here now, no longer effectuates the program goals or agency priorities, end quote, does not apply and can't be used.
5: John Bayback reporting. Red Sox defeated the A's 6-1 on Sunday. They host the Orioles tonight, 7:10 p.m. first pitch. Here's a look at news. I'm Tori Gates, News Radio 95 WXTK.
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9: The crash investigation continues in Wellfleet on Route 6 by Lieutenant Island Road. So both sides are really slow there, Wellfleet, East Ham, as the crash investigation continues from the earlier serious accident. I'm Dave Gardner with your Cape Cod traffic.
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12: 1 degree outside, meteorologist Danielle Noyce with your forecast. Beautiful today, sunny, pleasant, low humidity, highs in the upper 70s, variable clouds tonight, lows around 65. Tomorrow, increasingly humid, breaks of sun through a lot of clouds, highs in the upper 70s, breezy, south-southeast wind 10 to 20 miles per hour, and the chance of a late-day shower or thunderstorm, but a round of rain and thunder overnight. Leftover rain Wednesday will taper to showers, humid with highs in the upper 70s, and south-southwest wind 20 to 30 miles per hour.
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4: I'm Tori Gates with this WXTK News Update. The U.S. Coast Guard rescued a commercial fisherman who fell overboard off the coast of Truro on Saturday. The fishing vessel Western Edge reported a crew member missing around 7 nautical miles east of the town. Not long after, the crew of the fishing vessel Seal Jr. spotted the missing man, and the Coast Guard deployed a rescue swimmer. The crew member was suffering from hypothermia and taken to a local hospital. There's been another ruling against Trump administration funding cuts to states. Here's John Bayback.
5: A federal judge in Boston ruling that the Trump administration cannot use a long-overlooked clause in a law to cut grant funds that support programs for law enforcement, environmental protection, food assistance, and more. The judge ruling that the line used to justify the cuts, that cuts are allowed if a grant, quoting here now, no longer effectuates the program goals or agency priorities, end quote, does not apply and can't be used.
4: John Bayback reporting. Red Sox defeated the A's 6-1 on Sunday. They host the Orioles tonight, 7:10 p.m. first pitch. Here's a look at news. I'm Tori Gates, News Radio 95 WXTK.
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7: There's construction impacting both sides of Route 6 as you make your way through Wellfleet and Easton. Route 6 westbound slows between Route 124 and Route 134, then again just after Route 130 and the Sagamore Bridge. Route 28 northbound slows as you make your way to the Bourne Rotary. With your Cape Cod traffic, I'm Lexi Mack, and I've got your back.
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10: 1 degree outside, meteorologist Danielle Noyes. Fantastic weather this evening. Temperatures falling through the 70s into the mid-60s tonight with scattered clouds. Increasingly humid tomorrow. Breaks of sun through clouds, highs in the upper 70s. Breezy south-southeast wind 10 to 20 miles per hour. And the chance of a late-day shower or thunderstorm, then a round of rain and thunder overnight will linger into Wednesday, tapering to showers, humid highs in the upper 70s, and windy out of the south-southwest, 20 to 30 miles per hour.

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0: Welcome to the Howie Carr Show, 844-500-4242, 844-500-4242. And we had a lot to get to today here, as always, but I'm going to start off with something, and I hope you're not going to let what I'm about to tell you destroy your faith in the integrity of the empowerment community, in the community at large, if you know what I mean. First, we have the husband of Ayanna Pressley, the squad member from Chicago, moved to BU, dropped out of BU, never worked a day in her life. She's in her 50s now, and she's a congresswoman. She got married to a drug kingpin, ex-con, jailbird thug by the name of Conan Harris. And now, 8 years after her first election to Congress, she had no money. He was a hack at City Hall for about $60,000 a year. Now they're multi-millionaires. They have all kinds of property. They have a mansion on Martha's Vineyard. They have all kinds of rental property. And now it turns out he and his partner, another City Hall hack named John Barrows, just got a contract for a new courthouse in Springfield. There was a nationwide search, about $2 billion. $2 billion. Only thing is, there's reporting today, apparently the company that won the $2 billion contract doesn't even exist. It's not registered with the Secretary of State as a Massachusetts corporation. Who knew? It's like Stacey Abrams. Remember when Biden was going out of office, she set up a company that had a bank account of $100, and they tried to give her $2 billion, the Energy Department. But it gets worse. He's an empowerment consultant, by the way. Now that the ex-con, drug kingpin, jailbird, Conan Harris, he's an empowerment consultant. He's got a house in Mattapan. And she always says, her office says, he owns it, not her. He owns it, not her. The cops found someone shot to death in the empowerment consultant's house. And he's married to the congresswoman. He did a 10-year stretch in prison for drug dealing. We'll get to that. But wait, there's another one. There's another one here. There's another member of the empowerment community. I refer, of course, to Lamar Cook. That's the governor's former deputy director of her Springfield office. There's his picture on the front page of the paper on yesterday. Free lunch. Free lunch. He's on welfare now. He's living near Disney World and using a Massachusetts food stamp card, EBT, SNAP, whatever you want to call it. And it turns out this is the guy who was arrested last fall. He shipped 19 kilos, that's about 28 pounds, or no, 38 pounds, I guess, 38 pounds of cocaine to a hotel on the UMass Amherst campus. And he also shipped 8 kilos, about 16, 17 pounds of cocaine to the governor's own personal suite in Springfield, Suite 300 on Dwight Street. It's a state office building. He shipped it directly there. Directly there. And, of course, the governor, even though she hired the guy and put out a glowing press release about him, and he's also a thug. He's also a career thug, just like Conan Harris, who she gave the $2 billion contract to. She says she knows nothing, not like Sergeant Schultz. She knows nothing about him. She's very, very sad that her top aide making $115,000 was busted. Here it is, Cut 12A.
7: I was shocked.
8: It was a mistake.
7: I'm really upset about that. It was a huge betrayal of the public trust.
0: So he gets arrested last fall. And, you know, she knows nothing about the guy. But as time goes on, she pays him $31,000 in a buyout. She said she knew nothing about it. Then one of her judges, a female appointee of hers, cuts his bail from $75,000 to $25,000. Then, in an amazing coincidence, his mother wins a $1 million prize at the Massachusetts State Lottery and cashes it out for $650,000. You know, kind of like Whitey Bulger won. And now it turns out he's collecting food stamps. He's at Disney World, at near Disney World, collecting food stamps. I asked in my column yesterday. I said, I wonder if there are any pictures of Lamar Cook, the empowerment consultant, the other empowerment consultant, with Mara Healy. Like maybe at Memorial Day 2023, do you think there's a picture of them together? I wonder, wow. Lamar Cook, the alleged drug dealer, arrested for a drive-by shooting in 2021, got claims against him in small claims court, in probate court, doesn't even have a Massachusetts driver's license, and she's posing for a picture. Hey, wait, how about this picture of them together, Governor Mara Healy and Lamar Cook indicted for drug trafficking and illegal firearms possession? They're together again at the Kielbasa Festival in Chicopee. Does she know anything about this? What's going on, Mara?
8: I was shocked.
7: It was a mistake. I'm really upset about that. It was a huge betrayal of the public trust.
0: I guess that was Memorial Day, too. Then, the big deal, as you all know, in Western Mass is the Big E, the six-state New England exposition in West Springfield every September. And you know what? Wait a second. Here's a picture from the Big E in 2023. It's Mara Healy, her plus-sized lieutenant governor, Kim Driscoll, and guess who else is in that photograph? It would be Mr. Lamar Cook, who's now going to Disney World on his Massachusetts food stamps. Mara, how do you explain this?
8: I was shocked.
7: It was a mistake. I'm really upset about that. It was a huge betrayal of the public trust.
0: Did we ever find out who recommended Cook for the job and who did his background check? Yeah, we found out who did his background check. Detective Lieutenant of the State Police, R. Bradford Porter, who had his own problems. He was involved in a road rage incident in Milton back in 2007, ended up in federal civil trial. And his victim, this woman named Shay from Milton, a woman, she got $300,000 settlement, $366,000 legal fees from a federal jury because his malicious prosecution and his violation of her civil rights. That's the guy that the state police put in charge of the background unit. The background unit. That brings us to something else. This is the colonel of the state police said on Channel 5 yesterday that there is a misconduct proliferation in the state police. Kind of like there's a misconduct proliferation in the governor's office, wouldn't you say? Let's listen to a couple more of these Mara Healy cuts all the way through here. How about the payout to Lamar Cook? He says he's using some of that money, that $31,000. He's busted for cocaine distribution and firearms, and they cut him a check. Mara Healy cuts him a check for $31,000. Cut 11.
9: Governor, at this level, how is a mistake an acceptable excuse for this? Paying off
0: a contract
9: to an employee who was fired after getting arrested in such dangerous and disturbing charges.
7: Yeah, you know, as a former attorney general and somebody who prosecuted bad guys and people who stole money and prosecuted people who engaged in fraud, waste, and abuse, nobody takes it more seriously than me.
0: Right.
7: That's why it's unacceptable. I'm very upset about it. We've taken action. It'll never happen again. You know, we go forward from here.
10: So what action have you taken? Why can't you say if anybody's faced disciplinary action? Is that because, well, I mean...
7: It was a mistake.
0: It was a mistake. How about giving a $2 billion contract to the congresswoman's husband, her jailbird drug kingpin husband, and the company doesn't exist, apparently. Now about his background check with this with Detective Lieutenant Porter, who has since retired with a $150,000 a year pension and a $56,000 buyout. He got a bigger buyout than Lamar Cook, and he's not even of color. Here's the background check, Mara Healy. Cut 10.
11: Lastly, let's talk about your former deputy director for Western Mass, Lamar Cook. I know this is an ongoing investigation when it comes to the cocaine trafficking and the charges that he is facing, but the Boston Herald came out this week and said that there were documents that show that a 2001 gun charge was on his background check. Were you aware at all of that, the problematic issues that he had in his past?
12: Well, first of all, when that came out, I was shocked.
0: Shocked.
12: Unacceptable. He was fired immediately, as any state employee would. I take that very, very seriously. I'm a former AG. I mean, zero tolerance. He was fired, I think, even before he was
0: arraigned. Is there an echo in here?
12: In terms of the ongoing criminal investigation, we can't say more at this time, just because of the nature of that criminal investigation, and I have to let that process play out.
11: But were you aware of anything in his past when you hired him?
12: Again, I'm not allowed to say anything more based on the criminal investigation, so we have to let that play out.
0: If you Google Lamar Cook in Springfield, you come up with a drive-by shooting. But the investigation continues, and the state police, very ethical, very competent Bureau of Investigations, couldn't turn up anything, including the civil judgment against the head of the unit in federal court. 844-500-42. How many times, someone says, how many times can she say she's a former prosecutor? How, if she's such a former prosecutor, how come she keeps getting mixed up with alleged crooks? That's a very good question. As someone who spent 8 years just suing Donald Trump, that's what she should say. That's all she did. 844-500-4242. 844-500-4242. I'm Howie Carr.
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0: I tweeted out all these pictures of Mara Healy with the alleged drug kingpin now living large on welfare in Florida, Lamar Cook. 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And another story this weekend, Sunny Hostin, you know, she's one of these, she's a privileged DEI type, who's on The View. And, she's very concerned that, we have a two-tier system of justice here in the United States. Cut 25.
22: I mean, you can't commit so many crimes and think that you are above the law, even if you are the president.
23: So it really is a celebration of the law. It's
0: yes.
23: A celebration of the law.
0: And so
23: it applies to all of us.
0: You can't commit crimes and think you're above the law. So this weekend, her son gets lugged, and he's trespassing on a railroad line, which is very dangerous. If you've ever lived near a railroad line, you learn not to take any chances. Because you could get killed. People do get killed all the time. So the son gets arrested, and Sunny Hostin shows up, and first her little boy Blue makes a call, and it's recorded on the body cam, and then she shows up. This is Sunny Hostin trying to get her little son, her silver spoon, pablum puking, limousine liberal son out of a jam. Cut 26.
24: It's in my phone if you take off the case.
25: Tell them your mother is a federal prosecutor.
24: Yes.
26: Hey,
1: Hey, Mom, how are you? This is Officer Gomez. Your son's fine.
2: Officer Gomez, how are you? This is...
1: Yes, yes.
2: Federal prosecutor.
1: Okay,
2: that's
1: fair
2: my
1: enough.
2: Son. Yep. He's a Harvard graduate.
1: Oh!
2: He's not a criminal. He has no criminal record, no criminal history. Officer, is that really necessary? This is a kid that doesn't do anything. He's a Harvard graduate and a Yale researcher. He teaches geometry to...
1: I understand that.
2: Why would you put something on his record like this?
1: No, it's...
3: Can you give him a warning?
1: I cannot at this point. I have to recognize him.
3: I'm a former federal prosecutor.
1: Yeah.
3: He knows. He's a Harvard grad. He teaches fourth grade geometry to kids.
1: God bless.
3: He's not a kid who's ever in trouble. He's an innocent mistake.
20: Do you know who I am?
0: You know, she went from being a federal prosecutor to being a formal federal prosecutor. I know Trump fires people, you know, just like that sometimes, especially when the judges in the district appoint him. But he's a Harvard graduate. Oh, I'll bet he did really well on his SATs, too. Because they so often do. If they check the right boxes, you have different standards for different people, depending on how oppressed they were. All right. So we have a different way we're doing the poll question now. We're still having problems on the website. So how are we doing it now, Jared?
24: All right. So to vote in today's poll question, you can go on X at Howie Carr Show. That's at Howie Carr Show on X. And it's right there. It's pinned to the top of the profile so you can vote in the poll question, which is, when somebody tells you they went to Harvard, what's your first thought about them?
0: First thought. I mean, we have many thoughts, but what's your first thought?
24: Is it can't change a flat tire, either RIT, DEI, or both, thinks they're better or better than me? Thinks they're better is an option, and the last option is they're better than me.
0: I'm going to say either rich or DEI or both.
24: That is currently at 41%. 47% say can't change a flat tire. 9% for thinks they are better, and 3% for better than me.
0: Yeah. Well, 97% of the answers are correct, I would say. You know, and again, that's why I said that's the first, what's the first thing you think? 844-500-4242. We'll take some calls on this, and we have some more breaking news about the shot dead person at Congresswoman Presley's jailbird husband's flat in Mattapan. I'm Howie Carr.
25: I was shocked.
26: It was a mistake. I'm really upset about that. Was it kind of a betrayal of the public trust?
27: Stack it up. Stack it up with Uncle Silverman. You stack it up.
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30: I'm Tori Gates for this WXTK News Update. Officials responded to a weekend fuel spill in Falmouth Harbor. Firefighters were called to the scene at around 6:30 Saturday morning and notified the State Department of Environmental Protection and the Coast Guard. Officials described the spill as large but have not released any further details. No injuries were reported and the incident remains under investigation. The husband of a Massachusetts woman accused of killing her three children is expected to testify on her behalf at her upcoming trial. With the details, here's Brian Berner.
31: Lindsay Clancy is set to go on trial this week in the murder case of her three young children. Authorities say that Patrick Clancy is one of more than 200 people who can be called to testify in the case. Patrick and Lindsay maintain that the doctors who treated her misdiagnosed and over-medicated her, causing her to hallucinate voices telling her to kill her children. Court officials say that jury selection was set to begin this morning in Plymouth Superior Court.
30: And a federal judge in Boston ruled on Friday that the Trump administration cannot use a long-overlooked clause in a law to cut grant funds that support programs for law enforcement, environmental protection, food assistance, and more. There's a look at news. I'm Tori Gates, News Radio 95 WXTK.
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0: Live from the Byrna Less Lethal Pistol Studio, it's Howie Carr.
1: 844-500-4242. 617 said, if I got in a jam, my mother is the last person I'd call. Yeah, I...
2: Well, is your mother a former federal prosecutor?
1: Or is she a current federal prosecutor? Sonny identified herself as both. 617 JD says, half the high school kids in my town of Belmont have walked across MBTA commuter tracks since the 70s. I learned very early, you do not always hear the train. Everybody who lives near a train track learns that very early. And those who don't learn it, they don't live too long. Many years later, I became a rail fan slash photographer and followed trespass laws the best I can because of that experience. Exactly. Exactly. And, you know, you one thing you don't do is you don't put in any earphones, especially when you're walking the railroad tracks. 844-500-4242. Steve, you're next with Howie Carr. Go ahead, Steve.
3: Hey, Howie, how are you?
1: Good.
3: I have a question for you, and maybe you know, has there ever been a survey or poll or some way of finding out why the voters in Massachusetts keep electing the Democrat crooks?
1: Man, I don't think anyone has ever done like a monograph or a scholarly paper or dissertation on it. I think they just got into the habit during the Kennedy years, you know, because he was the first Irish Catholic, et cetera, first... You know, people, you know, like the family for that reason alone. And then the Republicans have done a really lousy job, Steve, of promoting candidates, finishing up in 2022 when the party just basically committed suicide under Jim Jones Lyons and Jeff Deal. And they've never recovered. And I don't think, you know, there is no Republican Party basically in Massachusetts anymore.
3: Oh, they kind of gave up, huh?
1: It's sad though, isn't it? When you think of these people like Mara Healey and Lamar Cook and Conan Harris and Ayanna Pressley and Michelle Wu, I mean, it's worse now. They're worse now than they've ever been, and they've been some bad Democrats in the past, but they're worse now than ever. And it's just it's too late now because most of the people who work for a living and used to vote Republican are gone. They've died or moved away. And the only people
3: like me,
1: for instance. I mean, I still live here part of the year, but I don't vote here anymore. Thanks for the call, Steve. 844-500-4242. I just sent off to the printer today a Mass Corruption Volume 2, and I went into this in a great amount of depth. But if I'd have come up with any specific conclusions, I would have just shared them with Steve and you. I can't. I mean, there's so many factors involved, and ignorance is one of them. I mean, people are just ignorant of how bad these Democrat politicians are. By the way, they have just identified the young woman. It was a young woman who was found shot to death in Ayanna Pressley's home, her husband's home. They keep making a distinction. If you're married to somebody, there is a joint, isn't it joint property? I mean, doesn't Ayanna ultimately have half of the property? I mean, her office can say as much as they want that it belongs to him rather than her. But the fact is, they are a joint venture, as they say, of criminal enterprises in the federal code. But they are a joint venture for marital purposes. A young woman has been identified as the person, this is the Daily Mail, found dead in a home owned by radical left-wing Congresswoman Ayanna Pressley's husband. Yosa Liani Marte, 18, was found by Boston police after she was shot to death in an 8-bedroom, 4-bath house in the Mattapan neighborhood on Saturday afternoon. The young woman's family identified her, Yosa Liana Marte, in a GoFundMe created Sunday by her mother, Eleni Ocasio. On the fundraising page, Ocasio said her daughter was murdered as a result of domestic violence, but did not provide any further details. She was killed inside a two-family rental property owned by Presley's husband, Conan Harris, 49, who served 10 years as a drug kingpin and is now an empowerment consultant. The jailbird and Presley do not live at the residence, which they appear to be selling. It was listed by Thumbprint Realty for $1.15 million last month. The jailbird purchased the house for $340,000 in 2021. That's pretty good appreciation if they get it. Of course, that's the key. Will they get it? The home has been raided by Boston police officers as recently as 2 months ago, about a month before it was listed for sale. Presley is a big radical. You know, she loves rent control, doesn't want people to have to pay rent because of COVID, doesn't want them to have to pay their student loans, doesn't want pharmacies in her district that have been plagued by rampant shoplifting to be allowed to close down. It emerged last year that despite her progressive policies, she and her husband, her ex-con husband, her drug kingpin husband, raked in $350,000 after collecting rent from four properties in Massachusetts, as well as selling a Florida home in Fort Lauderdale. The property in Mattapan, where the young girl was killed, netted Presley and her husband as much as $100,000 last year, according to financial disclosure statements. 508 says, considering the 18-year-old victim, where's Black Lives Matter now? Crickets? Crickets? Yeah. Good Lord. The progressive congresswoman also collected rent for a property in Edgartown, an ultra-posh Martha's Vineyard. The New York Post reported its worth as $1.1 million. That three-bedroom property in the ritzy enclave also brought them between $15,000 and $50,000 in rent. On top of their rental collections, they last year sold a posh pad in Fort Lauderdale with their profit listed as between $50,000 and $100,000. Pretty amazing, huh? She talks the talk, but it looks like she doesn't walk the walk with being a person of the people. And her husband was a drug dealer, and now he owns a house, and someone has been murdered in the house. I wonder, and the police had raided the house before then. I'm trying not to let it destroy my faith in the integrity of the Democrat Socialists of America and the squad. And all the comrades in the Massachusetts Democrat Party, just like I'm trying to not let the fact that Lamar Cook has gotten all these handouts after being busted for trying to move 16 pounds of cocaine directly to the governor's suite on Dwight Street, Suite 300 in Springfield. And after he does it, they cut his bail. One of Mara's female judges cuts his bail from 75 to 25. They give him a $31,000 buyout. His mother wins a lottery sweepstakes that she cashes out for $650,000 cash. And then they put him on food stamps. It's almost like they're trying to really take care of this guy, isn't it? It's almost like he's got something on him. I don't know. What? 844-500-4242. Brad, you're next with Howie Carr. Go ahead, Brad.
4: Howie, your Kennedy theory was absolutely on the spot. My cousin worked Bridgewater, Poland, during the voting after Ted Kennedy died.
1: Yeah.
4: So there was no more Kennedys on the ballot.
1: Yeah.
4: So he had all these people bringing back the ballots, and who do I vote for? There's no Kennedy on the ballot, so he pushed them. Well, the Kennedys were Democrats, so vote for the Democrats, and that's what he'd do. He'd push them all to the Democrats.
1: I, I know a story. A guy told me that he was in Medford. Medford is was on the border of the Tip O'Neill JoJo Kennedy district. You know, that's now Ayanna Pressley's district, as a matter of fact. And Joe Kennedy, when he was first running in 86, he spent all this money on TV ads, Joe for oil. Remember all that stuff? You know, Joe was on TV all the time. So the next district over, that's Markey's district. That's Medford. So this guy told me, he was a poll worker, and he said the exact same thing your cousin did, Brad. He said all these old ladies kept coming up to him, and they kept waving the ballot in his face and saying, Sonny, there's a mistake on this ballot. Where I can't vote for that nice young Kennedy boy. And they'd have to tell him, we're not in Somerville. If you were in Somerville across the street, you could vote for JoJo. Now you're going to have to vote for Ed Markey, Mr. Frosty. And they were very angry. That's the way it is. I mean, all my, when a guy used to work for me bought a picture of, for my book, Kennedy Babylon. And it was just this cheap reproduction of a picture of JFK after he was assassinated, and it was in this, you know, equally cheap frame. And so he brought it back to me because he thought it might be good in the book. So he opened up the frame, and underneath the picture of JFK was a picture of the old people's grandchildren. They had covered up a picture of their own grandchildren for a picture of the late JFK. That's how much they love the guy.
4: Yeah. Makes sense.
1: Yeah, it was just really crazy. Thanks for the call, Brad.
2: I remember we were house hunting in 2020, and one of the listings we looked at, they had the old wood paneled finished basement. And the first picture, JFK's presidential portrait, front and center. I can't. It was some town on the North Shore. It was like Danvers or something like that. I can't remember where it was.
1: That's one reason. That's one of the reasons the papers all went to hell. I mean, you know, now they talk about clickbait. You know, you get people to hit and go to the whatever you're promoting or whatever reel you've got up there. In the old days, it was headlines. You went for headlines, and if you had a lot of good headlines, people would buy the newspaper off the newsstand or the paper boy. And so, if you wanted to sell papers, you put the Kennedys on the front page, and it worked for many years. 844-500-4242. 781 says, I think it's Catherine Clark now for Medford. Yeah, but this was 40 years ago. This was a long time ago. It used to be Fast Eddie Markey. I think Catherine Clark, she's from Connecticut or Colorado or both. She's not from Massachusetts. She's lived here for about 3 months. And, you know, she took over after Fast Eddie got elected to the U.S. Senate after all these years. Andy, you're next with Howie Carr. Go ahead, Andy.
5: Yeah, Howie, I read something where Ayanna Pressley called eviction a form of terrorism. I'm wondering what would she do if some of her people were not paying the rent? Would she send her goon husband in there to evict them or what?
1: I think Andy that she's that the reason the thing is on the market is she's realized that there's a lot of hassles in being a landlord that she didn't anticipate when she was ripping landlords. You know what I mean?
5: Yeah, I would say so.
1: And this
5: I
1: is
5: question,
1: and
5: who would who? Go ahead.
1: No, this is one reason why why the mailroom manager and I stopped being landlords is we just didn't like having to deal with this kind. We never had a murder in our place, but we've had some bad people living in our properties, and you just don't want that. You don't need this is the kind of headache you don't need.
5: Yeah, being a landlord. Listen, I don't envy those guys. I mean, the laws are against you. That's for sure.
1: Yeah. I know. Yeah, there it gets you. But, I mean, again, the laws don't apply to Ayanna Pressley and her husband. You know, I mean, the guy is how many drug kingpins come out of a 10-year sentence and are worth like 20, 30 million bucks a few years later? Only those who marry congresswomen who claim to be progressives. I'm Howie Carr.
0: Yeah. Howie Carr will return.
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0: Howie Carr is back.
1: So, 617 says, do you know if Ayanna has an obligation to disclose that the Mattapan, a.k.a. Murdapan, house on the market is the scene of a murder? I don't know. The laws vary from state to state. I don't know what the law is in Massachusetts. I know in New York, supposedly, if a house is, quote-unquote, haunted, you're supposed to inform people of that. 844-500-4242. Is it true that Presley's husband doesn't even have the company that was awarded the $2 billion contract? They're saying it's not registered with the Secretary of State's office as a corporations. I mean, the Howie Carr Radio Network is registered with the Secretary of State. And I haven't gotten a $2 billion contract to build a courthouse in Springfield or any other damn place.
2: And we're just as qualified.
1: Yes, we're just as qualified. Even though I haven't done 10 years in prison for drug dealing. 844-500. What do you think the dead body does to the $1.2 million value of Mr. Harris's house? I rather doubt it was worth $1.2 million to begin with. I think, you always put it on the market for more than you think you're going to get. And I don't think they were going to get anywhere near that. It's not a good time to be selling real estate in much of Boston. I don't know if most of Boston, but much of Boston. 844-500-4242, 781. In every Irish household, hanging on the wall would be the modern trilogy: Jesus, JFK, and Cardinal Cushing. Was it Cardinal Cushing, or would it be Pope John the 23rd? I think it would be Pope John the 23rd. He was pretty popular. Or he was the Pope, wasn't he, when JFK was shot. Cardinal Cushing was popular, though. He was a good South Boston boy, and he was a friend of the Kennedy family. He, according to the Dark Side of Camelot, he provided a lot of cash to the Kennedys when they were trying to bail out some of the prisoners in the bay after the Bay of Pigs disaster. I mean, he got it back, but from all the collections, the Archdiocese of Boston had a lot of cash that they could, so that the Kennedys wouldn't have to report it, and they could work it back slowly to the Archdiocese of Boston. But Cardinal Cushing was a great guy compared to the people who came after him. That's for sure. They were he was not woke. Let's put it that way. And he also knew about JFK's first marriage down in Palm Beach. That's another good story in The Dark Side of Camelot, a book I highly recommend if you're not reading Kennedy Babylon Volumes 1 and 2, which will soon be available again on Amazon for delivery within a couple of days. 844-500-4242. I'm Howie Carr.
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2: I'm Tori Gates with this WXTK News Update. The U.S. Coast Guard rescued a commercial fisherman who fell overboard off the coast of Truro on Saturday. The fishing vessel Western Edge reported a crew member missing around 7 nautical miles east of the town. Not long after, the crew of the fishing vessel Seal Jr. spotted the missing man, and the Coast Guard deployed a rescue swimmer. The crew member was suffering from hypothermia and taken to a local hospital. There's been another ruling against Trump administration funding cuts to states. Here's John Bayback.
3: A federal judge in Boston ruling that the Trump administration cannot use a long-overlooked clause in a law to cut grant funds that support programs for law enforcement, environmental protection, food assistance, and more. The judge ruling that the line used to justify the cuts, that cuts are allowed if a grant, quoting here now, no longer effectuates the program goals or agency priorities, end quote, does not apply and can't be used.
2: John Bayback reporting. Red Sox defeated the A's 6-1 on Sunday. They host the Orioles tonight, 7:10 p.m. first pitch. Here's a look at news. I'm Tori Gates, News Radio 95 WXTK.
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6: Construction through Wellfleet and Eastham continues on either side of Route 6 between Salt Pond Road and Route 6A. Traffic slows on Route 6 westbound, starting at Route 124 all the way to Route 134. Then you've got some running room until right after Route 130 and the Sagamore Bridge. Route 28 northbound slows as you make your way to the Bourne Rotary. With your Cape Cod traffic, I'm Lexi Mack, and I've got your back.
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8: 1 degree outside, meteorologist Danielle Noyes. Fantastic weather this evening. Temperatures falling through the 70s into the mid-60s tonight with scattered clouds. Increasingly humid tomorrow. Breaks of sun through clouds, highs in the upper 70s. Breezy south-southeast wind 10 to 20 miles per hour. And the chance of a late-day shower or thunderstorm, then a round of rain and thunder overnight will linger into Wednesday, tapering to showers, humid highs in the upper 70s, and windy out of the south-southwest, 20 to 30 miles per hour.

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0: 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But you can't vote in the poll question. You can, however, go to Twitter, X, at HowieCarrShow.com, at HowieCarrShow, and you can vote in the poll question. I don't know how that's working out. Some people like it. Some people are pretty angry about it. The people that like it are commenting on X. The people who don't like it are commenting on the text line. And it's just temporary until we get this thing fixed. So, you know, temporary.
7: As Mari Haley would say, it's a temporary setback, but this is how far it's grown.
0: Right. Right. And, you know, as a former prosecutor, I put bad guys in jail, and I don't like the fact that the poll question is down, but we're going to do the best we can. 844-500-4242. 201 says Plattner didn't have a picture of JFK. He had a picture of Himmler in his living room. I bet it was nicely framed. I tell you, he didn't cut it out of the Boston Sunday Advertiser or the Boston Sunday Globe, where most of the pictures around here were cut out of the Kennedys. 844-500-4242. 844-500-4242. By the way, Lamar Cook is posting from Disney World, and it appears he has no remorse whatsoever. Yeah, he doesn't care. He just says, this story isn't a big deal about me being on food stamps. Here it is up on the front page of the Herald yesterday. This isn't a big story. Big deal. My mom won the lottery. I got some money from Mara for my buyout. Now I got my EBT card. I'm all set. I'm living large. I'm doing almost as well as an illegal alien Haitian. Living in one of Mara's foreign freeloader flop houses. Not quite that good. No one's doing quite that good. 844-500-4242. Jonathan, you're next with Howie Carr. Go ahead, Jonathan.
8: Hi, Howie. Always nice to talk to you.
0: Thank you.
8: Just want to say that Declan Harris, that sounds like a really nice Irish name, first off. That is a great, but I'm really wondering if Lamar Cook, is he only getting EBT food stamps, or is he getting the EBT cash, with like up to $4,000 a month, like Governor Healey is giving the illegals?
0: I don't know the answer to that question. You know, he mentions, I'll have to print out the thing. Tim Dunn printed it out. We thought it was a fake yesterday. We thought it was some kind of parody account, but it turns out this is a real account that he's got, and he keeps tweeting out. That's where we got all the pictures. And by the way, you can see all the pictures on X as well. And we're going to put out a reel with all the photographs of him and Mara Healey. And he hasn't, Jonathan, he just doesn't have an EBT card. He has a Sun EBT card, S-U-N EBT. And I thought that was, I said, what the hell is he getting? Has he got a Florida EBT card on top of the Massachusetts one? But apparently it's for kids. If you have a kid, you can get an EBT card. So this guy's charged with trafficking 50 pounds of cocaine and a illegal possession of a firearm, and he's got an EBT card? How does that work, Jonathan? You got to have a lot of money to be moving that kind of cocaine.
8: Yeah.
0: And he got a $31,000 payout from Mara Healey. His bail got cut by Mara Healey's judge, and the Mass Lottery, which is run by an ally of Mara Healy's named Goldberg, gave his mother a $1 million winning lottery ticket.
8: Yeah, he's got something on somebody.
0: You're so cynical, Jonathan. Thanks for the call. Jay, you're next with Howie Carr. Go ahead, Jay.
9: Hey, Howie. Hey, listen, before I drop a political bomb on you, I wanted to ask you, which of these two groups is more untrustworthy, the Iranians or the Democrats? I mean, the Iranian regime is theologically based but insane, but the Democrats are like a piece of seaweed. The current's flowing north. They go north and south. They go. In short, they have no moral compass.
0: I've considered that same question, Jay, and I can't come up with an answer. I would trust each group equally, which is to say, not whatsoever, none, zero.
9: Well, you got Talafrico replacing Platina, so it's worthy to mention. But anyways, listen, I want to drop a political bomb on you. And I want to preface it by saying that in this republic of ours, it's not a democracy, but a republic. And the people's will is not subject to the Constitution, but quite the reverse, Howie. The Constitution is subject to the will of the people. What if the will of the people were that Donald Trump should run a third term? And no one's asked him that. But in this, the will of the people must prevail. You really should run a survey on this, Howie. I don't know how national you.
0: No, I actually did a poll question a few weeks ago, I guess, saying, "Would you vote for Trump for another term?" And I said yes. I mean, I'm not totally satisfied with everything he's done, but he's better than any of the alternatives. I think even as he gets older, I think he is. But you know, again, there's that amendment to the Constitution, and he's already been elected three times, as far as I can see. They just didn't allow him to take office the middle term that he won. That's all. So I don't think he's going to, I think he's all done for running for office. Thanks for the call, Jay. By the way, he's talked about Talafrico, James Talafrico, the creepy Pete Buttigieg giving off vibes. State rep running for the U.S. Senate. He was shouted down at an event in Texas over the weekend. Cut 32.
10: So you stay here, you answer our questions, or you suffer the consequences.
11: I'm happy to engage. We'll come to here in just a second.
0: How many genders are there today, Calafrico?
11: And I appreciate you traveling in.
0: Can we meet your composite girlfriend?
11: And that's wonderful. It's all right. This is what this conversation is supposed to be about. Yeah. So one on one.
0: Tom, you're next with Howie Carr. Go ahead, Tom.
12: Hi, Howie.
0: Hi.
12: Hey, you're a couple of years younger than me, so you will probably remember this better than me. But I remember years ago, like maybe in the 80s, around the 4th of July, back before the USS Constitution became a big tourist attraction, they used to have on the front page of the Herald around the 4th of July, sometimes a split, sometimes completely, just one picture. But there'd be a picture of like Rose Kennedy sitting in the wheelchair down at Hyannisport.
0: Right.
12: And the running gag was because they would take the Constitution out around the 4th of July to turn her around so she would weather evenly. That Ted would take it from the back porch to the front porch so that she, too, could weather evenly. Do you remember that?
0: No, I don't. I mean, I'm sure they did take out the... They were always doing things like that. You know, Tom, every year they used to have a party for all the members of the Boston Press Corps. And they would invite everybody down to Hyannisport, to the compound. And everyone would supposedly swoon. I think I actually got an invitation a few. I never went. No one with any sense went. But if you were a groupie and the newsrooms like everywhere else in Massachusetts and New England were full of Kennedy groupies. Everybody, oh, I met Sergeant Shriver. Oh, I met Steve Smith, and he was with his wife, not some girlfriend for once. Oh. I went to the Kennedy compound and no one got killed or died of a drug overdose. Oh, man. Thanks for the call, Tom. 844-500-4242. How is Lamar allowed out of state with the charges against him, especially the gun charge? Again, they cut his bail. They gave him a $31,000 buyout. His mom won a $1 million payout from the lottery, and now he's on welfare. You think the probation department is going to do anything to stop him from doing exactly what he wants to do? 844-500-4242. I'm Howie Carr.
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0: 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And you saw that Sonny Hostin's son, 24, he graduated from Harvard and he was arrested by the cops in New York. He was trespassing on railroad tracks, which is pretty damn dangerous, obviously. And so she tried to get him out. She said, I'm a former federal prosecutor. She also said, I'm a federal prosecutor. And then she said, you know, we went to Harvard. So that leads to today's poll question, which, go ahead, Jared.
7: So as we are redoing our websites, we're having today's poll question is on X. Go to @HowieCarrShow on X, and that's where you vote today in this poll question. When someone tells you they went to Harvard, what's your first thought about them? Either rich, DEI, or both, can't change a flat tire, thinks they're better
0: than me. Better than me. We didn't have. We got to figure out a different way to do these poll questions. I'll do them myself. Go ahead. Yeah.
7: Thinks they're better or better than me.
0: Yeah. I'm going to say DEI or rich.
7: 38% says either rich or DEI. That's tied with can't change a flat tire. Thinks they're better is at 19% and better than me is at 5%.
0: All right. 844-500-4242. 617 says, as a young Cub radio reporter, a colleague and I were invited to the Kennedy compound for that media soiree. Yeah, that's that every year for many years, for probably 20, 25 years, this went on. We snuck into the main house looking for Rose because she hadn't been seen for years. A large man was at the top of the stairs and prevented any type of Rose sightings. I did eat my share of lobster and steak. Maybe I should have gone down there to have some lobster and steak. I'm sure there was a few mixed drinks available as well.
7: Kennedy Babylon Volume 3, The Buffet.
0: And someone says, someone mentions the fact that they, didn't the Kennedys claim inheritance tax-free Florida as Rose's address when she died, in spite of the fact she hadn't set foot there in over 14 years? Yes, Andrew. Do as they say, not as they do. Yes. And then when Jackie O died in New York, JFK Jr., who was then alive, and Caroline tried to get a break, too. I think they tried to have it listed as their inheritance listed as income, which would be like at the time like 30, 35, 40%, as opposed to inheritance tax, which was 55% in New York City. 844-500-4242. Todd, you're next with Howie Carr. Go ahead, Todd.
1: Hey, Howie. Thanks for taking my call. Two quick questions. Number one, my wife and I live like in a 120-year-old house, and we've been having trouble with pests lately. Do you happen to have Ayanna Presley's phone number we can call about an exterminator?
0: That's a terrible thing to say, Todd. That poor girl, 18 years old.
1: Another question. When you first were talking about it, I thought, A, it was maybe that Lamar guy you're talking about, or B, Mitch McConnell. Is there any update on Mitch McConnell? Has anyone seen him? And what is the requiem for Kentucky to replace him if he has passed?
0: I think they could still have a special election. Again, every state has a different law of succession. So, you know, I don't know these things off the top of my head. But I think they could still have a special election. And or Andy Beshear, who's the Democrat governor of a Republican state, could appoint a replacement, at least temporarily, just like Governor McMaster did with Lindsey Graham's sister. And she's going to be on Hannity tonight. I assume she's going to announce she's going to run for the full term. Ralph Norman, who lost the primary, he's from the Freedom Caucus. He's a pretty good congressman, but he's not exactly charismatic himself. He's about as charismatic as Troy Jackson up in Maine, at a different way, of course.
7: So, but, Howie, if Mitch McConnell were to vacate his seat, let us say, Kentucky law requires that the governor, Andy Beshear, appoint an interim replacement from a list of three qualified Republicans submitted by the Kentucky Republican Party's Executive Committee, and then a special election would be scheduled to fill the remainder of the term. So he could not appoint a Democrat to take the seat.
0: But, you know, I mean, would there be a special election until, I mean, isn't there an election coming up? I thought his term was up in January.
7: So if the vacancy occurs within 56 days of a general election, the seat may remain vacant until the winner of that general election is officially
0: sworn. So that would be until Labor Day, basically.
7: Yeah.
0: if he sheds his mortal coil before Labor Day, they would have to have a special election, and then they would have to have another election in November?
7: That would be
0: rather counterproductive.
7: Mitch may stay in the cryo bath until Labor Day.
0: Yeah, I that's been done around here. Remember Chris Iannella, the city councilor in Boston? Yeah, they kept him on ice for a while until his son could get reelected to the governor's council in a wave of sympathy for everybody, or that's what they said anyway. Steve, you're next with Howie Carr. Go ahead, Steve.
2: Hi, Howie. How you doing?
0: Good.
2: Hey, you know, I could make a logical legal argument that Donald Trump was sabotaged in his first term, so I think he should be able to run the third.
0: They're not going to change the Constitution. You know, even if there was a majority, even if there was like a groundswell of public support, you'd still need to get, I think, 3/4 of the state legislatures, either 2/3 or 3/4. I think it's 3/4. And the Democrats control at least 1/4 to 1/3 of the state legislatures around the country. And then it would have to be passed by Congress, too, both houses of Congress. And can you imagine what the Democrats would do? It's just not happening. 844-500-4242, 603. My cousin graduated from Harvard, lives in his parents' basement, and does absolutely nothing. But they're proud of that diploma hanging up. Yeah, I've been in houses that where the guy was like 45, 50 years old and didn't do diddly squat and hadn't for years, and he had that Harvard diploma proudly up on the wall. And even if he just took the 8-week course at the Kennedy School of whatever. Or at the MBA management program, they always hang up that Harvard diploma on the wall. Wow. I don't go for it. 844-500-4242. I'm Howie Carr.
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26: I'm Tori Gates for this WXTK News Update. Officials responded to a weekend fuel spill in Falmouth Harbor. Firefighters were called to the scene at around 6:30 Saturday morning and notified the State Department of Environmental Protection and the Coast Guard. Officials described the spill as large but have not released any further details. No injuries were reported, and the incident remains under investigation. The husband of a Massachusetts woman accused of killing her 3 children is expected to testify on her behalf at her upcoming trial. With the details, here's Brian Berner.
27: Lindsay Clancy is set to go on trial this week in the murder case of her 3 young children. Authorities say that Patrick Clancy is one of more than 200 people who can be called to testify in the case. Patrick and Lindsay maintain that the doctors who treated her misdiagnosed and over-medicated her, causing her to hallucinate voices telling her to kill her children. Court officials say that jury selection was set to begin this morning in Plymouth Superior Court.
26: And a federal judge in Boston ruled on Friday that the Trump administration cannot use a long-overlooked clause in a law to cut grant funds that support programs for law enforcement, environmental protection, food assistance, and more. There's a look at news. I'm Tori Gates, News Radio 95 WXTK.
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0: Jared, has Sunny Hostin had any further statements about her son who did go to Harvard University after all?
29: He's a good boy, a very good boy.
0: And how about Lamar Cook, his mother, who just won the $1 million from the Democrat-run state lottery after he got his bail cut by a Democrat judge appointed by Mara Healey after getting a $31,000 buyout from Mara Healey after his arrest on cocaine and gun charges? Did his mom have anything to say?
29: He's a good boy, a very good boy.
0: And how about Conan Harris's mom? He's the husband of Ayanna Pressley, the congresswoman. He's an empowerment consultant who has gone from a 10-year drug sentence to being a multi-million-dollar landlord, including of a death house in Mattapan where an 18-year-old girl was found murdered on Saturday. What does Conan Harris, the jailbird's mother, think of him?
29: He's a good boy, a very good boy.
0: Okay, good. Good to know that. Good to know. That's what I suspected. Marie, you're next with Howie Carr. Go ahead, Marie.
30: Hey, Howie. Good to talk to you. My son-in-law went to Harvard, and he let my daughter, buy an EV. So now I don't talk to either one of them.
0: Just because they bought an EV?
30: Yeah. I'm gas engine all the way.
0: I am too, but I don't think I'd stop talking to my kids.
30: I've been gas. Well, no, she stopped talking to me first, but now I just totally give up on both of them. I'm like, she's driving an EV around. Give me a break.
0: Does he think he's smarter than you, Marie, the Harvard boy?
30: Oh, of course. Yes, he does. And he's an idiot.
0: But I'll bet he comes from a lot of money, doesn't he?
30: Yeah, he does. His parents work for the government in D.C.
0: Go figure. How the hell did he ever get into Harvard? Yeah.
30: I don't know. And I don't know where the hell she found them. Oh, God.
0: Yeah, and they all think they're so great. You know the old saying, some people have mentioned it on the text line this afternoon, you can always tell a Harvard man, but you can't tell him much, Marie.
30: That's right.
0: I'm sure they're angry, though, about their EV. If it's a Tesla, I'm sure they're angry about it now because of Elon Musk. Elon Musk is a traitor. He was the world's greatest African-American former illegal alien. But now they want to deport him because he worked for Trump. Thanks for the call, Marie. 844-500-4242. Thank God none of my kids have EVs. I don't think it would be a deal breaker, but I would be disappointed. Very disappointed. Eddie, you're next with Howie Carr. Go ahead, Eddie.
1: Hey, Howie.
0: Hi.
1: I think that President Trump should run a fourth term for one reason only. He's got to win to protect himself from the Democrats. God forbid they get in. It's going to be like Cousins last stand. And one other thing. And if he wins, at the first day of the union, he gets always step down and say, I stubbed my toe. I got to step down. And you got a vice president of another Republican, Vance or Vince.
0: Or Rubio.
1: Rubio.
0: What about Rubio? What about running Rubio as the candidate?
1: He's got to be 1,000,000% sure they're going to win. If not, he's got to do it to protect him and his family.
0: Yeah, you know, you're right. I mean, it is going to be the Democrats are hell-bent on destroying the country. They're more determined than ever to destroy the country. By the way, here's Brian Kilmeade talking about J.D. Vance's comments. J.D. Vance made some strange comments on Joe Rogan's podcast last week. He was promoting his book rather than heading the fraud task force or heading the quote-unquote MOU negotiations, which are over now, I guess, with Iran. But this is what Brian Kilmeade said on Fox, and he's a good loyal soldier of the MAGA movement. Cut 35.
5: Why would he, as Vice President of the United States, say there are people who just want perpetual war? Who? Who are these people? Are you saying the Prime Minister wants perpetual war? I mean, that's stuff that you would expect extreme squad members to say. And I wonder if he even pre-thinks this stuff. I think it's really detrimental for the vice president to be saying stuff that's so erroneous, maybe because he wants to kiss up to the podcast class who has seemingly jumped off support for Israel.
0: Anyway, here's Representative AOC. And she's giving another history lesson. And again, every time she gives any kind of history lesson, geography lesson, agriculture lesson, I am again chagrined to realize that I used to teach at Boston University, her alma mater, even if it was just as an adjunct professor. I did it for a few years, and I'm still ashamed of myself that I would teach a school that she could graduate from. Cut 37.
6: I don't support the filibuster. I don't support elements of this institution that we know, were founded on Jim Crow.
0: What the hell is she talking about? The Senate was set up by the U.S. Constitution, which was, what, 1787? Jim Crow was at the end of the 19th century, and it was set up by Democrats, not by Federalists and Revolutionary War veterans. Oh, my God. So this is AOC. She was in Memphis, and she was pulling the same thing as Jasmine Crockett, you know, with the phony black accent, or Hillary Clinton with the phony black accent. Yeah. So this is AOC trying to put on the phony black the phony accent, the phony Memphis accent. Cut 38.
2: We cannot afford to leave Tennessee behind.
0: Behind.
2: We cannot afford to leave Kentucky behind, Alabama behind, Mississippi behind, Georgia behind, South Carolina behind.
0: So then she decides to switch gears. She's like one of these old radio shows, you know, where they had one guy doing all the different accents. I've listened to those shows. They really suck. But here she is. She's switching her accents in mid-sentence. Cut 39.
2: His same ICE agency that has shot Renee Good, Alex Preddy, Lorenzo Salgado Araujo, and Johan Sebastian Duran Guerrero.
0: And they will never eat chile again. They've eaten chile for the last time. So this is Senator Ted Cruz. You know, Mazie Hirono, probably the dumbest of the United States Senate. Maybe not of both houses, but maybe the dumbest member of the U.S. Senate. Although Patty Murray's probably close up there with her. She said, you know, Ted Cruz, you may think you're the smartest guy in the world, but, you know, you're not. And, you know, your party caused all these problems. So Ted Cruz had to give her a history lesson, and he's a little better informed about the history of the United States, and especially post-Civil War United States, than AOC is, or Mazie for that matter. Cut 34.
7: She said, quote, we had poll taxes, we had literacy tests, we even had tests of how many jelly beans are in a jar. Mr. Chamberlain, when Senator Hirono says we had poll taxes, I want to ask you who we is, and in particular, what party was it that implemented poll taxes in the South?
9: And I don't want to necessarily speak in every single case, but I'm pretty confident it was mostly the Democrats.
7: And what party was it that put literacy tests in place in the South?
9: Same answer, mostly the Democrats.
7: And what party was it that had tests like how many jelly beans are in a bottle?
9: The Democrats.
7: Tell me, what party were the founders of the Ku Klux Klan from?
9: I'm pretty sure that was the Democrats.
7: Indeed. In fact, Nathan Bedford Forrest, the founder of the Klan, was a delegate to the 1860 Democrat National Convention. What party wrote the Jim Crow laws in the South?
9: The Democrats.
7: And so on this side of the aisle were members of the Republican Party. Who was the first Republican president?
9: Abraham Lincoln.
7: The Republican Party was literally founded to oppose slavery. We came into existence because slavery was a grotesque evil, and it was President Lincoln, the first Republican president, who signed the Emancipation Proclamation, who won the Civil War, and that resulted in the freeing of the slaves and the passage of the 13th, 14th, and 15th Amendments. By the way, fast forward to the Civil Rights era. Bull Connor, one of the most noxiously racist politicians. What party was he from?
9: He was a Democrat.
7: The Democrats, for the entire history of their party, have been a party based on racial discrimination.
0: Governor George Wallace of Alabama, ardent segregationist, Democrat or Republican? Governor Ross Barnett of Mississippi, who stop James Meredith from going into Ole Miss, Republican or Democrat? Governor Orville Faubus, who refused to integrate Little Rock High School, and a Republican president named Dwight Eisenhower had to send in the troops to integrate the high school. Was he a Democrat or a Republican? Orville Faubus. Who was a political ally of Orville Faubus? William Fulbright. Who was Bill Clinton's political mentor in politics? William Fulbright. J. William Fulbright. Who founded the Ku Klux Klan in West Virginia after World War II? Senator Robert Byrd, the Senate leader of the Democrats. 844-500-4242, 844-500-4242. Imagine a scenario where you or your loved ones face a threat. Your first instinct might be to resort to lethal force, but it's crucial to consider a safer, less lethal alternative first to avoid the legal complications associated with firearms. Introducing Byrna. 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I'm Howie Carr.
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18: In 2005, investigators in Palm Beach, Florida, began uncovering a dark secret.
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18: There was a wealthy man in Palm Beach who was offering young girls a way to make money. That man was Jeffrey Epstein, and he had set up a system designed to bring him underage girls. Local police and the federal government would investigate and, by their count, find dozens of victims. Epstein would become one of the world's most infamous predators, a man who could have faced decades in prison but served just 13 months in his own wing of a county jail.
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18: 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Truth and Lies, Jeffrey Epstein.
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0: 844-500-4242. The Democrats attacked a federal office building. They tried to blow up a federal office building in lower Manhattan today. And he was armed with long rifles and explosives. He set fire to the building. And he's a Democrat. He had anti-ICE literature on him. He was taken down immediately. And, you know, I thought it was funny that Mamdani announced, the mayor, he said, the New York City Police Department will collaborate with federal authorities to get to the bottom of this. Wait a second. I thought he hated ICE. I thought he wanted to arrest federal agents. Now they're going to cooperate? Now that this Democrat has, who's 43 apparently, has tried to murder just passers-by. 844-500-4242. How about Nancy Pelosi? We still don't know about her. It's not just, you know, it's not just people getting murdered in congresswoman's houses, or former aides to the governor who sent 8 kilos of cocaine to her personal suite, vacationing in Florida on food stamps. What about Nancy Pelosi's husband, Paul Pelosi? Paul Pelosi has got as checkered a record as Mr. Ayanna Pressley or Lamar Cook, Morris DEI aide. What about Nancy Pelosi's husband? His most recent hit and run. And remember, he's like 65 years ago when he was a young whippersnapper. He killed his brother in a car accident. He's got a long and wretched driving record. And he likes to drive around late at night. And he likes to have naked, gay, illegal aliens from the Castro District come to visit him at his mansion when Nancy's not around. But this is the latest hit and run that he took part in. Fox News tried to get her to say something. Didn't have much luck, but it's kind of humorous. Cut 36.
1: How is Paul doing since the accident? The accident that happened?
2: Thank you.
1: The reports were saying it was a hit and run. How's he doing? And do you think he'll avoid jail time?
2: That's enough.
1: It's just a question. It's reported widely in the news. He's just asking what she thinks.
0: Can we quote you on that? Madam Speaker, a lot of people were talking last week about what Trump said in his speech on Thursday night about the burn bags, about how they discovered a lot of these secret Democrat FBI deep state documents in burn bags. And some people, I mean, it seems to me like that's a description that kind of speaks for itself. A burn bag, that's where you put stuff you want to burn up, right? But Catherine Herridge was on News Nation talking about what a burn bag is. Cut 27.
3: I think there is a real frustration among the public that we keep hearing about these fouls, so to speak, and then nobody seems to be held accountable. Not to kind of change gears, but the other thing that really caught my attention was the president's discussion of these burn bags.
2: Mm-hmm. Yes.
3: This immediately took me to the burn bags that were discovered on the 9th floor of the FBI, where they found the records about Crossfire Hurricane. That was the original 2016 Russia collusion investigation. They also found what was a CIA note. It's only a paper copy. It was from the CIA director to the FBI, and it had that intelligence about Hillary Clinton planning to paint Trump as a puppet of Russia. Okay, what he said is that those burn bags were supposed to be destroyed.
2: Yes, so for people who aren't familiar, what is a burn bag? Why would you need a burn bag?
3: I have lots at home.
2: I have lots just hanging around just in case I ever need to use them.
3: So a burn bag is used in classified facilities or sensitive security facilities, and they take documents, and rather than shred them, they put them in the bags to be burned so that they are ultimately destroyed. These bags were discovered at FBI headquarters. One was in a closet next to the director's office with some of the most important documents about the Russia collusion investigations.
2: Yeah.
3: And I was struck when the president said, we know now that they were supposed to be destroyed, and there was some kind of mistake. And he said that the OGNI, the top intelligence official,
0: for Democrats.
3: FBI, and CIA.
0: Probably assigned to some DEI guy. 508 says, a burn bag has no value unless you burn it. Well, it has value if you don't burn it. But the point is to make it have no value by burning it. I guess this is too complicated of a concept for most members of the Democrat Socialists of America. I'm Howie Carr.
4: Stack it up. Stack it up with Local Silverman. You stack it up.
5: 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Lately, we've been having a lot of fun doing silver, gold, and platinum like we usually do. But in the most recent weeks, we've been having a tremendous demand for our product that we make called Silver Bits. That's right, Silver Bits. Little pieces of silver that you can trade for goods and services regardless of the condition of the financial system or internet access. Silver Bits holds its value like silver and gold normally would, but in smaller pieces so you can trade them. And Silver Bits are made in the USA.

0: There's been another ruling against Trump administration funding cuts to states. Here's John Bayback.
1: A federal judge in Boston ruling that the Trump administration cannot use a long-overlooked clause in a law to cut grant funds that support programs for law enforcement, environmental protection, food assistance, and more. The judge ruling that the line used to justify the cuts, that cuts are allowed if a grant, quoting here now, no longer effectuates the program goals or agency priorities, end quote, does not apply and can't be used.
0: John Bayback reporting. Red Sox defeated the A's 6-1 on Sunday. They host the Orioles tonight, 7:10 p.m. first pitch. Here's a look at news. I'm Tory Gates, News Radio 95 WXTK.
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5: There's construction on either side of Route 6 through Wellfleet and Easton. Route 6 westbound slows between Route 124 and Route 134, then again starting right after Route 130 to the Sagamore Bridge. The Bourne Rotary is looking a little better, but traffic still slows on 28 northbound as you approach the Rotary. With your Cape Cod traffic, I'm Lexi Mack, and I've got your back.
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8: 1 degree outside, meteorologist Danielle Noyes. Fantastic weather this evening. Temperatures falling through the 70s into the mid-60s tonight with scattered clouds. Increasingly humid tomorrow. Breaks of sun through clouds, highs in the upper 70s. Breezy south-southeast wind 10 to 20 miles per hour. And the chance of a late-day shower or thunderstorm, then a round of rain and thunder overnight will linger into Wednesday, tapering to showers, humid highs in the upper 70s, and windy out of the south-southwest, 20 to 30 miles per hour.

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0: Welcome to the Howie Carr Show. 844-500-4242. 413 is a very good question, I think. We just played the cut of Nancy Pelosi getting basically into the car with not having to answer a single report about Paul Pelosi's latest mysterious adventures with the law. In this case, a hit-and-run accident. And when the cop stopped me, he said, oh, I was planning to come back to the hit-and-run accident. Oh, okay. Isn't that what they all say? 413's question is, if Mike Johnson, the current speaker's wife, was charged with leaving the scene of an accident, how many left-wing Democrats with press passes would have been there asking questions? A lot, as we all know. As for the burn bags, Dan Bongino, he's now has his own podcast again. He used to be the deputy director of the FBI for a while. He thinks someone didn't burn the burn bag on purpose. Well, whoever it is, I'd like to congratulate him, although the Democrats would probably put out a contract on him if they knew who had decided not to incinerate the burn bags before all the evidence was destroyed. 844-500-4242. Let's take some calls here. Tom, you're next with Howie Carr. Go ahead, Tom.
7: Time listener. Hey, I think the burn bag job shouldn't really be a remote position. I think that guy has to come to the office.
0: You know, you're right. That's another problem with everybody had a remote job until January 20th, 2025. So that was...
7: I can't come in today.
0: My dog has to get a trim, and then I have to pick up the dry cleaning, and then there's my yoga class. Yeah, how can I go? How can I be expected to go to work at my $200,000 a year federal job? You're absolutely right, Tom. Thanks for the call, Mr. Garcia. You're next with Howie Carr. Go ahead, Mr. Garcia.
8: You know, Harry Carr, it's a lot of million people never vote Republican because he's very angry because we have many, many rhinos. No matter what the Democrat, people don't vote Democrat because he's Democrat. No matter what, he raped all the family, he's still going to vote Democrat. Why? We have millions. Never vote because the rhino. You imagine that?
0: Well, that was the thing about Donald Trump. He was able to get people out who were natural Republican voters who just never bothered to vote. They were too cynical or just jaded, whatever you want to say, and they didn't think it would do any good, and he got them to go out. That's the Republican problem going forward, Mr. Garcia. They got to figure out how they're going to get people to the polls without Donald Trump on the ballot.
8: Yeah, I see one lady, my job, she go to the cafeteria upstairs because she worked in the third floor, and people, you know, making noise, whatever. She get angry. I cannot deal with the people. I have to go upstairs. I cannot deal with the people. And those people want to stay home, working home, and you don't want to stay in the office. I remember 32 years ago when I started, everybody was friendly, and everybody give me a kiss.
0: Well, you know, Mr. Garcia, it's like this. What is a more popular day among the vast majority of the population, Saturday or Monday? A day when you work or when you don't work? And let's face it, How many days do you think those people in your federal office building were really working every week all these years?
8: Maybe two or one. Maybe two.
0: I'm going to go with one. If you added up all 5 days, maybe you'd get one day of work out of the 5 days. But I don't think it's too much more than that. And, that's just the way. And, you know, once you get used to not working, it's hard to go back to working. You know, that's just the way it is.
8: It's Biden's fault because with COVID, Biden say, okay, you can work 2 days at home and 3 days in the office and mix it up. But when COVID started, he working 5 days, everybody was working 5 days for two or 3 years. 5 days.
0: More than
8: home.
0: 2 years.
8: That's why it's ridiculous.
0: Yeah.
8: I know people acting and want to stay home. And the problem is that people want to stay home because they don't want to do nothing. You want to wash clothes. You want to do this. You want to have the pimple daddy there. You want to be there. You know, it's disgusting.
0: Yeah. I go to Aldi's now to shop because it has better prices. And I don't go to Market Basket so much since they got rid of RDT here in New England. You don't know about Market Basket, but it's still big, but it's not big for me. And they always say, Mr. Garcia, the day to go to Aldi's is Wednesday, because that's the day they restock, right? So if you have a job, you're bleep out of luck. You know, some of the products you like aren't going to be there by the time you roll in on Friday night or Saturday afternoon. But if you're a federal worker, You just show up on Wednesday and you have your pick of anything at Aldi's. And that's everything in life is like that. You know how easy it is to get a tea time on Tuesday afternoon? You can get a tea time in the morning, in the afternoon, whenever you want to play. You don't have to worry about it illegally parking down near the beach because there's plenty of parking spaces because people who have jobs, real jobs, are working. You have the beach, the golf course, the shopping mall. You have the dog park. You have everything to yourself. What could be better than being a federal worker? 844-500-4242. Thanks for the call, Mr. Garcia. 781. How many times did Crash Pelosi leave the scene and not return? That's what I'm asking. Did he leave the scene when he killed his brother? I guess he wrecked the whole car when he killed his brother, and he couldn't run away. 603, Honest Howie's Organic Burn Bag Service. Do you think a libertarian candidate would get the votes out to the polls? We are a really under-acknowledged demographic, but so many people who don't vote at all are libertarians. You know, if you don't vote, you have no one to blame for the terrible officials that are elected to office. And that goes for Massachusetts more than most states. You know, someone asked earlier, you know, why does Massachusetts keep electing such terrible people like Mara Healey, Michelle Wu, Ayanna Pressley, Catherine Clark, all of them, Andrea Joy Campbell. They're all wretched, and they hate people who work for a living. I don't know how else to put it, but people who work for a living are too busy paying the taxes and working to apparently get involved with politics anymore. And so, the government just keeps getting worse and worse and worse. And in Massachusetts or in a democracy in general, you get the government you deserve. And this is the government. I don't think I deserve it. I don't think you deserve it. But the majority of the citizens who allow this catastrophe to go on apparently deserve it, or they don't care anyway. Mike, you're next with Howie Carr. Go ahead, Mike.
9: Hi, Howie.
0: Hi.
9: This is from Harwichport. So our esteemed or self-esteemed governor would like to extend the bar hours till 3 a.m. because she feels that Boston is boring. right now because people can't drink all night long. Now, when you and I were in school, we would get blind drunk because the bars were open till 2 o'clock in the morning then, drive the wrong way on the wrong street going home, and luckily we survived. Unfortunately, of late, you've seen two state troopers get run over by drunk drivers going the wrong way, and she thinks it's a good idea to open the bars longer. If I remember correctly, when the bar owners were asked about this for the World Cup, they said, how are we going to get people to work that late? We're going to have to pay them overtime. We're going to have to stay up later.
0: And there's no tea. There's no tea that late at night. So what are they going to do? They're going to bring in their cars and pay $50 to park?
9: Apparently, that's what she wants. But no, she wants more than that. She thinks everybody should ride a bike back and forth when you're drunk. That would be interesting.
0: Especially in the winter when there's ice on the roads.
9: Yeah, now I would ask, does she ride her bike to the work? Probably not.
0: No. For you and for the idea of it. But and you know, the thing is, her cholos that she and Michelle Wu encouraged to ride around on those little electric bikes or whatever you call them, scooters, they're not riding in the bike lanes, Mike. They're riding on the sidewalk.
9: I see it every day, especially down here on Cape Cod.
0: It's insane. It's insane. It's amazing that more. I saw yesterday in Wellesley. I saw these kids. They couldn't have been more than 10. They were doing like 20 miles an hour on these little bikes. It was crazy. And you know, I the mailroom manager was walking with me. We said, you know what? One of them's going to get hit a tree on the pie on the back bike path. There are a lot of big trees. Get killed, and then they're going to sue the town. And they're going to say it was the town's fault for them getting killed. Even though their parents, you know, they used to do these TV shows. Don't buy your 10-year-old son a rifle for Christmas because he might kill somebody. Dragnet did a very, very well-known episode about a little kid killing one of his classmates with a gun. I mean, how are guns any more dangerous than these bikes? And they don't give a bleep. They don't give a bleep. Thanks for the call, Mike. 844-500-4242. 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
0: Since we're doing the poll question in a different way today because of technical difficulties on our website, why don't we should play these Sonny Hostin quotes again, the cuts. This is Sonny Hostin talking. She's trying to rip Donald Trump, talking about how no man is above the law. Perhaps you've heard that expression before. Yeah. When Democrats say no man is above the law, they're only talking about Republicans. They're not talking about themselves, in case you haven't noticed. This is Sonny Hostin from The View, cut 25.
20: I mean, you can't commit so many crimes and think that you are above the law, even if you are the president.
21: So it really is a celebration of the law.
20: It's a celebration of the law and how it applies to all of us.
0: The law applies to all of us. No man is above the law, says Sonny Hostin, until her son got lugged over the weekend by Officer Gomez. He went to Harvard, as you're about to find out. Cut 26.
22: It's in my phone if you take off the case.
23: Tell them your mother is a federal prosecutor.
22: Yes.
24: Hey, Mom, how are you? This is Officer Gomez. Your son's fine, right?
23: Officer Gomez, how are you?
24: Yes.
23: Federal prosecutor.
24: Okay,
23: that's
24: fair
23: my
24: enough.
23: Son.
24: Yeah.
23: He's a Harvard graduate.
24: Yeah.
23: He's not a criminal. He has no criminal record, no criminal history.
24: Mm-hmm.
1: Officer, is that really necessary? This little kid that doesn't do anything. He's a Harvard graduate and a Yale researcher. He teaches geometry to f***ers and
24: f***ers. I understand that.
1: Why would you put something on his record like that?
24: No, no, it's...
20: Can you give him a warning?
24: I cannot at this point. I have to recognize him.
20: I'm a former federal prosecutor.
24: Yeah.
20: He knows. He's a Harvard grad who teaches fourth grade geometry to kids. This is not a kid who's ever in trouble. It's an innocent mistake.
0: Wasn't the Unabomber a Harvard graduate? All right. 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Jared, what's the poll question and how do they go about voting in it today?
2: All right. So today we have our poll is up on X at Howie Carr Show. Is where you go on X at Howie Carr Show to vote in the poll question. When somebody tells you they went to Harvard, what is your first thought about them? Either rich, DEI, or both, can't change a flat tire, thinks they're better than me, or better than me.
0: Either rich or DEI.
2: Yeah, that is at 37%, tied with can't change a flat tire. 20% say thinks they're better than me, and 5% say they are better than me.
0: 860 says, what did the Harvard man get picked up for? He was trespassing on a railroad crossing, on railroad tracks. You know, this is one of those laws that's set up not to hassle you, but to protect you. It really is.
2: You know, I always tell a Harvard man, but you can't tell him not to trespass on train tracks.
0: Right. You can't tell him that it's really dumb. It's walking on a railroad track ultimately is such a dumb idea that only someone who went to Harvard would do it. To paraphrase George Orwell on intellectuals and stupid ideas.
2: He went to Harvard. He must have read Steinbeck at some point. You know about getting rousted by the bulls. Come on.
0: Yeah, there've been movies about that kind of. Didn't Gene Hackman star in a movie about that? I forget. There've been some good movies about railroad bulls and Yamamoto went to Harvard too. Did he really? I did not know that. Admiral Yamamoto. And you know what? Admiral Yamamoto thought he was so smart that the Americans couldn't break the Japanese code because they only went to state schools. And guess what? They broke the code and they shot him down. And he's dead.
2: The plane went down, his mom was saying, he went to Harvard.
0: You can't shoot down. You can't shoot him down. 844-500-4242. I'm Howie Carr. 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
3: I'm Tori Gates for this WXTK News Update. Officials responded to a weekend fuel spill in Falmouth Harbor. Firefighters were called to the scene at around 6:30 Saturday morning and notified the State Department of Environmental Protection and the Coast Guard. Officials described the spill as large but have not released any further details. No injuries were reported and the incident remains under investigation. The husband of a Massachusetts woman accused of killing her three children is expected to testify on her behalf at her upcoming trial. With the details, here's Brian Berner.
4: Lindsay Clancy is set to go on trial this week in the murder case of her three young children. Authorities say that Patrick Clancy is one of more than 200 people who can be called to testify in the case. Patrick and Lindsay maintain that the doctors who treated her misdiagnosed and over-medicated her, causing her to hallucinate voices telling her to kill her children. Court officials say that jury selection was set to begin this morning in Plymouth Superior Court.
3: And a federal judge in Boston ruled on Friday that the Trump administration cannot use a long-overlooked clause in a law to cut grant funds that support programs for law enforcement, environmental protection, food assistance, and more. There's a look at news. I'm Tori Gates, News Radio 95 WXTK.
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0: 781 says, you remember the another old Harvard joke. How do you know if somebody's from Harvard? Because they tell you. 413, don't you find it more disturbing that the Harvard graduate is teaching fourth grade geometry? I wonder how many scholarships he got also. I don't care about how many scholarships. He didn't need scholarships, although he probably got some because he checked the box. But I'd like to know what his SATs were. Plenty of state schools can enable people to teach fourth grade geometry. Just saying. My question is, I didn't know they taught geometry in fourth grade. I took geometry in the 10th grade, and I had a problem with it. And they don't teach kids basic math. They don't know how to do multiplication. They don't know how to do addition and subtraction either, for that matter. How are they doing geometry in the fourth grade? I don't get that. I think she's way off on that. She's way off on everything, though, of course. People are talking about the the bikes, the electric bikes. Don't know if you saw the woman in New York Central Park was hit from behind by one of those electric bikes. She was out jogging. Now she's in a coma. They're not even going to charge the youths. Of course they're not going to charge the youths. And then someone else says, no, I'd rather have the kids out riding the electric bikes than sitting in their houses, rotting their brains on the computers. How come those are the only two choices? How about they don't ride the electric bike and run into a tree and kill themselves and don't rot their brain at the same time? How about they read a book? How about they go out and play some sport? How about they go swimming? You know, I mean, they don't have that. It doesn't have to be either or, does it? 844-500. What did Sonny's son major in at Harvard? Gender studies, perhaps? I don't know. Something like that, I'm sure. Racism. Racism then and now. Howie, he called his mommy for a trespass charge? Says 207. My mother always told me if I got arrested not to call her because she wasn't coming to get me. 201, in New Jersey, kids ride EV bikes and scooters, but I think every illegal alien in the state has one. Yeah, I agree. That's certainly the case in Boston, Massachusetts. Every illegal alien has one because they don't pay insurance. They don't have to register them. And they ride them on the sidewalk. Again, they built all these silly-ass bike lanes, and nobody uses the bike lanes, and all the illegal aliens are riding these bikes on the sidewalk, these electric bikes on the sidewalks. Rob, you're next with Howie Carr. Go ahead, Rob.
9: Hey, Howie, how you doing?
0: Good.
9: First time, long time.
0: Thank you.
9: So it's funny you mentioned biking. So I bike on the rail trail up here. I come up for the summer, and I won't bike on the road because it's crazy.
0: I agree.
9: Killed, like you just said.
0: I agree.
9: Yeah, so I just have a couple questions. Why did the Democrats, they protest the ICE guys killing people, but no one ever protests the illegals killing innocent victims. Why is that? I'm just curious. Like,
0: because the innocent victims are Americans. So they don't God like help Americans, see? You're allowed, if you're an illegal alien on welfare, you're allowed to kill Americans.
9: Yeah.
0: Those are the new Democrat rules.
9: Yeah, my grandparents came over from Armenia during the Turkish slaughter during the 1920s, 1915, 1920s, and they had to apply at Ellis Island for legal, you know, immigration. And my grandfather had a store for 40 years in Lawrence, Mass. And they never took welfare. They didn't even have welfare, as you know, until what, FDR brought it
0: well,
9: in, or Truman.
0: Yeah, I think it was later than that even. It was more like LBJ brought it in a big, big way. In the old days in Massachusetts, Rob, the towns provided for the welfare. So if you were getting welfare, it was coming out of your neighbor's property taxes. So it acted as a discouragement to people to go on welfare because everybody would give them a dirty look. But once they made it a state burden, nobody cared anymore, and the welfare rolls exploded. That was back in the late 60s. I could tell you the whole story, but it's too depressing.
9: That is depressing. I moved to South Carolina 4 years ago, and I love blue except for during elections. But I found the thing about Democrats. They're never wrong. They always pick the adverse or perverse view on stuff.
0: Right.
9: And it's always somebody else's fault.
0: It's yeah. That is all Mara Healey ever said. It's always somebody else's fault. She did the same thing to this weekend with this Lamar Cook, her dear friend that she's been photographed with all those times out in Springfield on social media. She said it's not her fault that they're giving him welfare while he's out on bail, which her judge cut the bail so he could get out. It's the fault of the feds because they say they have to give money to they have to give food stamps to felons or people who are awaiting trial. It's never her fault. Never. And you're right. It's all the, that's all the Democrats. It's never their fault. Thanks for the call, Rob. Call again. 844-500-4242. By the way, Lamar, he has this account, and I posted all the pictures, and you'll see him on Instagram if you haven't seen him on my ex account. The pictures of her with Mara Healy in various places like the Big E or a Memorial Day ceremony or a Kielbasa festival in Chicopee. But he has this account that he continues to post on, the same place he posted all those pictures. And right now it says, Lamar Cook is at Walt Disney World Resort. It's right there. It's right there. And so here's what he posted after the story ran in the Herald yesterday, and the story was headlined, Free Lunch, Indicted Ex-Healy Aide Rides Welfare All the Way to Disney World. It was by Tim Dunn. He got a tip on it. Lamar Cook tweets out, nothing to see here. Oh, excuse me, this is on Facebook, not Twitter. Nothing to see here. If you actually read the article, it really just reinforces the same point. What's being portrayed as some, quote, welfare golden parachute, unquote, is really just one a mix of my earned vacation pay. That's the $31,000 that Mara gave him. My mom's lottery winnings. You know, the state lottery is one run by a Democrat. And a Sunbucks EBT card. That's an EBT card for kids during the summer. One of the lesser known EBT perks, except in the community. All being tied together to create a headline. Thank you to everyone who checked in, reached out, and offered support. It means a lot. Okay. Lamar Cook shipped 8 kilos of cocaine to the governor's personal suite in the state office building on Dwight Street in Springfield. He shipped 19 pounds to the hotel in the middle of the UMass campus. And UMass, of course, is run by a former Democrat congressman by the name of Marty Meehan, who now makes, I think, $750,000, $780,000 a year. That's a nice pension coming up. Bruno, you're next with Howie Carr. Go ahead, Bruno.
10: Howie, I'm hoping you may know a good investigative journalist, but I got to believe that this guy, Lamar, he doesn't go from nobody to the general manager of the hotel up at the University of Massachusetts Amherst without some sugar daddy pulling the strings to get him there. And my gut is telling me that if we found his application, we may find a board member from Springfield on the University of Massachusetts trustees. And I don't know if you know where I'm going with this, but
0: Don't give me any names, because we can't stand it up. But I think nobody when he was arrested, people asked, even in the what's left of the Springfield media, which is not much, they asked various politicians out there if they had promoted Lamar Cook to get this nice job in the governor's office, working in her suite where it was easy to deliver the cocaine to. And nobody admitted it, you know. But you know the old saying, you know, success has 1,000 fathers and failure is an orphan. So is an arrest for cocaine distribution.
10: Right. But his first start before the governor's office was up at UMass Amherst, right, as the general manager of the hotel. And there just happened to be president of the board of trustees that was also from Springfield, and my gut is telling me that was the way he got the first job. Yeah. And once you get the first job, the second one is easy.
0: I just don't know I know the state police is hopelessly corrupt, and we're going to talk about that in the last hour of the show, but how did they ever okay him? Some people think that the state police really saw these red flags and passed it on to the governor's office, and she wouldn't do anything about it. Actually, she we have a whole cut here about Mara Healy saying about the background check. Let's play the cut 10, the background check. She's asked about the background check.
13: Lastly, let's talk about your former deputy director for Western Mass, Lamar Cook. I know this is an ongoing investigation when it comes to the cocaine trafficking and the charges that he is facing, but the Boston Herald came out this week and said that there were documents that show that a 2001 gun charge was on his background check. Were you aware at all of that, the problematic issues that he had in his past?
14: Well, first of all, when that came out, I was shocked. Unacceptable. He was fired immediately, as any state employee would.
0: And then we gave him a bonus.
14: I took that very, very seriously. I'm a former AG. I mean, zero tolerance. He was fired, I think, even before he was arraigned. In terms of the ongoing criminal investigation, we can't say more at this time, just because of the nature of that criminal investigation. And I have to
0: stop me if you've heard this one before.
13: But were you aware of anything in his past when you hired him?
14: Again, I'm not allowed to say anything more based on the
0: criminal
14: investigation.
0: I'll take that as a
14: yes. So we have to let that play out.
0: Again, if you Google Lamar Cook Springfield, you're going to come up with a story from 2001 in the Springfield Republican, the newspaper, about a drive-by shooting. He didn't have a Massachusetts driver's license. And it's not like he's the usual blow-in from you know, parts unknown that work in the Healy or Wu administrations. He's from Massachusetts. He has a Georgia driver's license. Why do you not have a Massachusetts driver's license if you're from Massachusetts? Sometimes you're forbidden by the courts from renewing your driver's license because you, I don't know, just to cite an example I'm pulling out of thin air, you don't make your child support payments. You have a pending paternity case. And he has a lengthy record of appearances in family and probate court. He also has a lengthy record of appearances in small claims court for non-payment of bills. So, you know, he's got this fairly big job at UMass Amherst before he gets the hack job in the governor's office where he can deliver the cocaine to, allegedly. And that's it. 844-500-4242. Here we go again. As you drive around now, you are seeing more and more real estate for sale signs. Nothing stigmatizes a piece of property more than when it just sits there on the market. That for sale sign gets moldy and starts to wobble. 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What can you do to get more eyes on your property? 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
0: Find it. 844-500-4242. You know, I think I know everything about welfare scams. And then Lamar Cook mentions his son EBT card. And I have to learn something new. Who knew that your little kid, God only knows, you know, if he's married to whoever the kid's mother is, you can get an EBT card for your kid during the summer. I mean, don't they have free meals at all the schools now for all the youths in the community? You still need to get an EBT card? Of course, when all the Haitian illegal aliens were in the foreign freeloader flop houses, they were getting three meals a day and the EBT card. That's why they go down to Mattapan near the death house, probably, on Blue Hill Avenue, and cash in $7 million worth of EBT benefits with the Haitian, who was just sentenced to 2 years in prison for cashing $7 million in fraudulent Haitian EBT benefits. 844-500-4242. Oh, here's some good news for those who don't like Harvard, and I'm one of them. Harmeet Dhillon, she's the assistant attorney general for civil rights. This is what she tweeted out. The civil rights division is probing if Harvard's China-based student aid program, which seems to be reserved for foreign students, is a national origin discrimination against United States citizens. Not one dime of financial aid at any federally funded college should exclude American students, exclamation point. This is why I love the Trump administration. You know, this is what I voted for. Ending discrimination against Americans, ending the favored nation status for countries that provide billions or millions, at least, for the Biden crime family. 844-500-4242. Speaking of communists, Rush Limbaugh, I miss him. Here's a flashback to Rush Limbaugh talking about communists in government. Cut 28.
27: I'm
2: many of you have thought, I mean, if you've thought about it, how many of you have heard or thought that James Comey was a lifelong Republican? I have. I've always thought that James Comey was a lifelong Republican.
0: That's what they told us.
2: I've been told that James Comey is a lifelong Republican. Turns out not to be true. Are you aware that James Comey used to be a communist? In a 2003 interview with New York Magazine, James Comey said before voting for Jimmy Carter, 1980, he'd been a communist. He admitted, I'd moved from communist to whatever I am now. Now, we know that John Brennan, Obama's CIA director, was a communist, or at least had voted for the Communist Party. But I had never heard this about Comey. Now we find out that under Obama, the CIA director and the FBI director both had histories of not just flirtation, but serious immersion into communism.
0: And we wonder why they tried to frame Donald J. Trump and all of us who supported him and continue to support him. I'm Howie Carr.
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0: signed by 25 state lawmakers from both sides of the aisle. It reminds the governor that the federal law mandates that the permits be limited to individuals who can provide evidence of lawful immigration status.
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4: Traffic slows on Route 6 westbound between Route 124 and Route 134, then again between Route 130 and the Sagamore Bridge. The Bourne Rotary is moving along a little bit better now with some congestion on Sandwich Road and just a little bit of a slowdown on 28 North. With your Cape Cod traffic, I'm Lexi Mack, and I've got your back.
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6: 1 degree outside, meteorologist Danielle Noyes. Fantastic weather this evening. Temperatures falling through the 70s into the mid-60s tonight with scattered clouds. Increasingly humid tomorrow. Breaks of sun through clouds, highs in the upper 70s, breezy south-southeast wind 10 to 20 miles per hour, and the chance of a late-day shower or thunderstorm, then a round of rain and thunder overnight will linger into Wednesday, tapering to showers, humid highs in the upper 70s, and windy out of the south-southwest, 20 to 30 miles per hour.

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0: Welcome to the Howie Carr Show, 844-500-4242, 844-500-4242. People are skeptical, despite the evidence on Facebook, with Lamar Cook posting pictures of himself with Mara Healy at various places in the 413 area code, including a kielbasa festival in Chicopee. People are doubting that Mara Healy would be caught dead at a kielbasa festival. What do you think? You think she has a problem with the shape of the sausage? Is that it? 617, Mara Healy to kielbasa festival? Come on. 508, can't see Mara Healy at a kielbasa festival. Please. Don't. Everyone likes kielbasa. By the way, people are also saying Ayanna Pressley's jailbird, drug kingpin husband have to disclose now, and now that he's selling this murder house in Mattapan that a homicide took place there. Apparently, according to Grok, in Massachusetts, sellers do not have to disclose a murder or any psychologically impacted property. State law explicitly states it's not a material fact. It's pretty common. Most states don't require disclosing a murder or any, quote-unquote, psychologically impacted property. Only Alaska, California, and South Dakota mandate it for recent deaths or violent ones with time limits like 1 or 3 years. Massachusetts General Law, Chapter 93, Section 114, explicitly says the fact or suspicion that a property is psychologically impacted, including from homicide, suicide, or alleged ghosts, isn't a material fact, and sellers or agents can't be sued for not bringing it up. If the buyer inquires, however, the seller has to answer honestly. By the way, another death by misadventure this afternoon. Brockton. What happened, Jared?
7: We don't have any details yet, but Brockton police responded to a man who was found in a swimming pool. Don't have any details on it, but
0: I didn't know Ayanna Pressley's husband owned property in the city of Champions. All right. Time now for the Chump Line.

0: Hunter wants to know what kind of boondoggle he can receive if he too has kilos of coke sent to Maura Healey's office.
1: Yeah, he said, and look at all the crap that somebody got for just having a bag of blow. It's like it's just a morning wake up. That's in all the trouble and headlines it produced.
2: 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Once again, the Senate nomination was taken, this time from Ashley Webb. Though, like Rommel, we will rise again. I have decided to invite that desert fox onto my new porta potty podcast. I am totally prepared. I have taken my antibiotics, and I'm about to eat some Taco Bell.
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1: 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That sounds like a natural name. 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
4: How can you tell a Harvard guy? He washes his hands before he goes to the bathroom.
1: He can't open a long neck beer bottle either. That's how you could tell that's Elizabeth Warren, the fake Indian's husband. He couldn't open a long neck. He never heard of a church key.
5: I'm gonna get me
1: a beer here.
6: Howie, don't you think it's kind of hypocritical? Dead people can vote, but they can't hold public office.
1: You know, that's a good point. Why can't Lindsey Graham continue to vote in the Senate? He could vote in a blue state till the cows come home, but he can't vote in the Senate. Excellent observation.
7: Hey, Howie, you know those 16 pounds of cocaine that went to the Western office? Is there any truth to the rumor that the governor said that was just a setback?
1: These things will happen, as she said of the rape of the disabled woman by one of her favorite Haitian illegal alien residents.
8: We won't leave Tennessee's behind. We won't leave Kentucky's behind. We won't leave Alabama's behind. We won't leave Don Lemon's behind.
1: Don Lemon, he's running for president. Didn't you hear him last week? He's being urged to run. Apparently, they have a lot of calls are being outgoing calls are being made from mental institutions or drug rehab centers.
9: For the left's manly man problem, it's getting late. So they sent the 300-pound man to the debate. It wound up a mess. He wore a big dress, and on top of that, the man claims to ovulate.
1: I think it's a frame-up that they're handing the nomination to Troy Jackson. What about Ashley Webb? I said this last week. If Maine Democrats do not hand the Senate nomination to Ashley Webb, they are transphobic. They have realized my worst fears. Where is that? Is Ashley Webb going to try to take this to the convention floor on Saturday? I hope so. They've canceled the last debate because all the other Senate candidates have dropped out. But why would Ashley Webb drop out? He's a songwriter, after all.
10: Well, I think they found a replacement for Graham Plattner, and I think he's going to make it. You know why? Because he's a lumberjack, and he's okay. He's politically correct. He might even be gay. He wheels, steel toes, and he cuts down trees. It doesn't play tug-of-war in porta potties.
1: And he was investigated for mortgage fraud. That puts him in the best company imaginable among the Democrat Party. Lisa Cook of the Federal Reserve, Senator Adam Schiff, New York Attorney General Letitia James. He's got a really good resume. And he threw a bottle of water, allegedly, he denies that, at one of his Senate colleagues when he was the president of the Senate. You know, kind of like Chris Christie did in Trenton when he was the governor at one of his aides.
3: And now C-SPAN 2 returns to the town hall with Elizabeth Warren.
11: Senator Warren, what do you think about Ruben Gallego, who's been accused of touching everything but the third rail?
12: That's my kind of man.
1: Yeah, there's a lot to go. There's a lot. We're down to our last 200 potential chump line messages along those lines.
13: Joe Biden used to be Hunter's empowerment consultant.
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10: Well, I think they found a replacement for Graham Platner, and I think he's going to make it. 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

0: 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Jared, what's the poll question? What are the results thus far?
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1: That is at 36% right now. 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
0: My apologies to people who like to vote on the website, and my grateful thanks to everyone who likes it better this way. We'll see how it goes. Anyway, Colonel Jeffrey Noble, the now not so new colonel of the state police, went on Channel 5. I guess it's, you know, that's regime controlled media. But they really asked him some good questions. Actually, I was very surprised at the question. Cut 9.
2: We have spent the last several minutes talking about controversies, and you were brought in from the outside to bring change, bring in new light. Does the state police have a culture problem?
3: State police clearly has a misconduct proliferation problem. which dates obviously before I got here, and will continue and has continued through my time here. I believe that that's why I'm here, to come in and to give a fresh perspective. I don't believe that it's a culture problem. I believe that the issue that the state police that is challenged with right now is an issue of the culture that does exist within the state police, is a culture of pride and excellence, and
0: yeah,
3: that
0: right.
3: culture needs to be so loud and so strong that any troopers who are even considering conducting misconduct or not living up to the standards that we set out, they need to be reminded of maybe two messages. One, they need
0: You're
3: to fix
0: under
3: themselves
0: arrest.
3: Very quickly, or two, they don't belong.
0: You're going to lose your pension.
3: So the culture that exists within the Mass State Police is a culture of pride, a culture of excellence, and frankly, the men and women of the Massachusetts State Police are just as upset as the public is.
0: that they've been caught.
3: We understand that. I understand that.
0: Right. Sure. Remember Strother Martin and Cool Hand Luke? What we have here is failure to communicate. So in the Massachusetts State Police, what we have here is misconduct proliferation problem. So here, one of the misconduct proliferation problems is the Quigley case. Scott Quigley. He allegedly drove drunk after a state police party in December of 2023. Blood alcohol content recorded 0.114, way over the legal limit. The case was covered up. The killing of this poor disabled guy, Angelo Scatino, was covered up from December 2023 to January 2026 by the state police and the Middlesex County District Attorney's Office. So this is another good question for Med Harding for Colonel Noble. Cut 3.
2: All right. Item 2. Your agency is under investigation for its handling of a deadly crash involving a now suspended state police sergeant. Prosecutors say that Scott Quigley drunkenly crashed an unmarked police vehicle into a van. A passenger in the van died a month later. It happened in Woburn back in 2023. But the allegation that Quigley was drunk did not come to light until this year. The victim's family is suing, claiming a police cover-up. Forgive the simple nature of the question, but was it a cover-up?
3: Well, right now, obviously, there are multiple investigations that are ongoing, so I can't comment to the specifics of the investigation right now. That said, this is a very serious allegation. Since I have
0: been That's why we tried to cover it up for 2.5 years.
3: For misconduct. I will continue to have a zero tolerance for misconduct. And we have
0: been reporting misconduct,
3: a lot of emphasis on the job since I've been here with incorporating internal controls to monitor and manage our own performance.
0: Internal controls to keep it under wraps.
3: As possible. So although I can't speak to the specifics of that investigation, I and this department are tracking the developments very seriously, and we're
0: to make sure nothing else comes out.
3: Working behind the scenes to ensure that we have protocols in place to ensure that our troopers are operating at the highest standards.
0: Pardon me for laughing in your face, Colonel.
1: It's not a cover-up, but the secrecy proliferation.
0: That's right. A misconduct proliferation problem. Next time you catch your kid doing something that you don't like him doing, he can use that as an excuse. Dad, I didn't steal the car keys. I didn't come in at 3 o'clock in the morning. This is just a simple misconduct proliferation problem. That's quite the new euphemism here. Misconduct proliferation problem. Maybe I should have played this earlier, but we'll get more comments on the chump line about the misconduct proliferation problem tomorrow. I got more cuts to play when we come back. 844-500-4242. I'm Howie Carr.

0: What's Mike Minogue hiding? We know Minogue's a healthcare CEO who raised our medical costs and made millions. But you don't know what those millions bought. Minogue spent years bankrolling Democrats' political campaigns, including radicals like Hillary Clinton and John Kerry. But now, Mike Minogue wants to run for governor as a Republican. Don't join that basket of deplorables. Join up with Brian Shortsleeve, Marine, businessman, father of three. 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Now, Shortsleeve wants to bring discipline to Beacon Hill, reverse Maura Healey's failed leadership, restore fiscal sanity, and put Commonwealth taxpayers first. Brian Shortsleeve, the only Republican for governor.
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3: I'm Tori Gates with this WXTK News Update. A man involved in a bicycle accident this morning has died of his injuries. Police in Wellfleet were called to an area near Route 6 and Lieutenant Island Road at around 10:50 a.m. The cyclist had reportedly been struck by a pickup truck and was taken to Cape Cod Hospital. The unidentified victim was pronounced dead. He was 83. The driver of the truck, listed as a 37-year-old New Hampshire resident, remained on scene. He is said to be cooperating with police. Lightning is believed to be what caused a house fire in Nantucket. Flames broke out late Saturday inside a home on Upper Tawpawshaw Road. No injuries were reported. Another ruling against Trump administration funding cuts to states, John Bayback reports.
4: A federal judge in Boston ruling that the Trump administration cannot use a long-overlooked clause in a law to cut grant funds that support programs for law enforcement, environmental protection, food assistance, and more. The judge ruling that the line used to justify the cuts, that cuts are allowed if a grant, quoting here now, no longer effectuates the program goals or agency priorities, end quote, does not apply and can't be used.
3: He's John Bayback, and I'm Tori Gates, News Radio 95 WXTK.
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7: Here's a story that just broke, and I guarantee you, you're not going to hear it on the any of the network or any other regime-controlled media tonight. Breaking, Senator Rand Paul says newly disclosed internal federal documents show that the FBI, under Christopher Wray, in 2021, asked Customs and Border Protection not to stop, search, or question EcoHealth Alliance President Peter Daszak when he returned from China through JFK Airport in 2021 during the COVID-19 origins investigation. Daszak was basically the cutout guy. He's a Brit, I believe. And he's the one that they funneled the money to. The Congress had told them not to use any taxpayer money in gain-of-function research because it was insanity. So Fauci just handed the money, allegedly. He pushed it through to the EcoHealth Alliance, this guy Peter Daszak, this sinister foreign national. According to the documents, Custom and Border Patrol had identified Daszak as a, quote, extremely high person of interest, which indeed he was, unquote, and planned to search his electronic devices and question him about his ties to the Wuhan Institute of Virology, but stood down after a request from the corrupt Federal Bureau of Investigation.
8: God. We had a collaboration with some Chinese scientists.
7: Yeah, we know. We know you did. By the way, going back to cover-ups, the cover-up on Trooper Sergeant Quigley and his alleged drunk driving and killing the poor disabled guy from Lynn. That's over. But there is a new cover-up going on. There's always a new cover-up. As you may recall, I think in late June, one state trooper beat down another state trooper in a bar in Quincy, Marina Bay. And it was recorded on surveillance cameras, and millions of people, including probably most of the people listening to my voice, have seen it, probably multiple times. But we can't, the state police refuse to release the names. We know the names. I've actually tweeted the names out, haven't I? Yeah, I've tweeted the names out, but they still won't officially release the names. One of them has been suspended without pay, actually. The aggressor in the incident. The other guy is just kind of a victim. But they both got transferred out of the Suffolk DA's office. One of them got suspended. But it's now been, I think the beatdown occurred on June 26th. It's now, or they were transferred on June 26th. It's now July 20th, and they still refuse to release the names, even though the Quincy police have sought a criminal complaint against the perpetrator, whose initials are CR, and who lives on Victory Road in Quincy, and is, I believe, either 37 or 39 years old. But this is Colonel Noble explaining why they have to start a new cover-up now that the Quigley cover-up has been ended after more than 2 years. Cut 8.
9: A state trooper has been suspended following an altercation last month at a bar in Quincy. The trooper was immediately relieved of duty, been suspended with pay since
7: Poor
9: July
7: Chris.
9: 2nd. Should the state police identify that trooper? Will that happen?
10: Yeah, we have no issues with identifying.
7: Just go to Howie Carr's
10: and being transparent.
7: That Twitter
10: said,
7: feed.
10: That matter right now is a investigation, a criminal investigation.
7: Oh, another investigation.
10: As the colonel, it is my job to ensure
7: it's
10: that we
7: duty.
10: Follow protocols. That really, I believe, is ultimately my most important job, that we have protocols, we have rules, and that we follow them. One of those is following the integrity of an investigation. And I realize we've been challenged over the last couple of years with issues. So part of that is that case
7: misconduct
10: is under
7: proliferation.
10: And as of this morning, I'm awaiting word on whether or not charges will be filed. So it's filed. So it's an active investigation. And as protocol, the Massachusetts State Police will not
7: What's to investigate?
10: An active investigation to include naming suspects. But
7: I have the video.
10: That as soon as that that investigation moves forward, the state police will release those.
7: What a tool. I'm not giving him the benefit of the doubt anymore. He's a tool. Okay, so here he is talking about the cases that Proctor worked on. This was probably the most interesting quote. Overall, not as humorous as the misconduct proliferation, but this is more impactful, I guess, especially to our wallets as taxpayers. Cut 6.
10: I'd like to be clear to say that our review in all the cases that Michael Proctor was involved in continues. That is an ongoing effort. We're working with the DAs. We're working with others to identify any areas that that that behavior could have impacted cases. And I can assure you that we are prepared to work with the DAs, and we will do everything that we can to ensure that the right thing is done through this investigative
7: process. You could
11: assure us the
7: right thing.
11: Says that the, I'm sorry, do you want to...
9: I was just going to say, do you have a sense of how many cases were impacted?
10: Well, Michael Proctor had worked on hundreds and if not thousands of cases. So that's going to take time. That's going to, so I don't have a specific cases, but I, to me, every single case that Michael Proctor worked on needs to be looked at.
7: Hundreds, if not thousands. And a lot of them were capital cases, murder cases. I mean, the drug lab chemists were bad enough. But Proctor is worse. Just like this Quigley case, which hasn't gotten as much publicity because there isn't a good-looking woman involved. But, I mean, you talk about a serious case. A guy gets killed by a state cop allegedly driving drunk after a big party of state cops drinking in the afternoon. Maybe drinking since lunch. The accident happened at 5:15. And Quigley blew a .114. So how long had he been drinking? How many were there? We still don't know how many were there. Were there any prosecutors from Marion Ryan's office? She's being very cagey about this, trying to run out the clock to the primary on September 1st. Ed, you're next with Howie Carr. Go ahead, Ed.
12: Hi, Howie. The one thing that is so abundantly clear is that the people who work for Maura Healey do not respect her, and the people who work for the people who work for Maura Healey don't respect their bosses either.
7: No. Why should they, Ed? Do you respect Maura Healey?
12: No, not at all. Not a bit.
7: Yeah. They know they can get away with anything, and again, you know, whenever anything happens, she says, well, you know, it's Trump's fault, or I assigned my my underlings to do that and they let me down, or you misunderstood me. I didn't really say that I killed those two pipelines. Well, we have the video saying you killed the two pipelines, and now you're saying you didn't do it. I mean, she is incapable of telling the truth. You know, you think of Elizabeth Warren. She's a fake Indian. I mean, she's supposed to be the one who speaks with forked tongue, but I think Maura Healey speaks with more of a forked tongue than the fake Indian does.
12: Well, these people remind me of really bad junior high school substitute teachers.
7: They don't have any control. There's no doubt about that. And they don't really care. They don't really care either. You're right. Dennis, you're next with Howie Carr. Go ahead, Dennis.
13: Howie, before I get into my comment, I was a little distracted. Did you say that Paul Pelosi had another encounter with the police recently?
7: Yeah, he had a hit and run.
13: Do you know if he was wearing pants at the time?
7: Thanks for the call, Dennis. 844-500-4242. So now let's hear his statement, his pro forma denunciation of the Proctor texts after they tried desperately to keep these covered up for as long as they possibly could. And they never would have come out if it hadn't been for the feds and if it hadn't been for Karen Reed. Cut four.
9: Now, Proctor was the lead investigator in Reed's case. He also allegedly used insulting language.
7: Allegedly?
9: About women, Asian
7: allegedly?
9: People, gay people, Hispanics, and Jews. You've called the messages disturbing. Now, how can people trust what happened here isn't happening with other troopers?
10: Well, first, I have been a state trooper essentially my entire life. That recording
7: in New Jersey.
10: And the messages that we have seen are just repulsive and repugnant for me on a very personal level. That said, as the colonel of the state police, that seeing them comes with a reality and a reminder of the obligation that I have and this department has to continue to do everything that we have, that everything that we can do to ensure that that type of behavior, that type of bigotry does not exist in a modern day police force. So, in my experience, in my 30 years plus in law enforcement, particularly as a state trooper and here in the Mass State Police, I can confidently tell you that behavior does not represent the Massachusetts State Police. That said, that's the reality of living in this world, and we have an obligation to ensure that people like that with that type of approach and that type of bigotry do not wear this uniform. And so I will continue to do everything that I can to ensure that those that wear this uniform, that wear the uniform of the Massachusetts State Police, do not represent,
7: do not put anything in writing,
10: bigoted, vile perspectives.
7: Who's his speechwriter? Kamala Harris? Seeing them comes with a reality. Makes no sense, Colonel. 844-500-4242,
2: 844-500-4242.
7: I'm Howie Carr.
2: Howie Carr will return.
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17: Lisa Skyhane loved working with people.
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2: Howie Carr is back.
7: Chloe did a real nice job with that reel. With all the pictures of Mara Healy and Lamar Cook together. Before his disappointing arrest. And then his not-so-disappointing $31,000 payout, his mother's victory in the lottery for $1 million. And now free food stamps, and he's in Disney World. David, you're next with Howie Carr. Go ahead, David.
12: Karen Reed case is $5 million in legal bills just for Karen. And the lawsuit against the state of Massachusetts is what is going to be huge. You said that he's potentially touched thousands of cases.
7: That's what the colonel said. Thousands.
12: Howie, that's going to cost a fortune. Anything he's touched is radioactive. I mean, it's anything.
7: I know.
12: In jail, it's going to be. I mean, he was directly worked under Mara Healy. You're talking about state of Massachusetts, you're talking possibly in the hundreds of millions, maybe even the billions of dollars.
7: I know. That's what I'm saying. He said hundreds, if not thousands. Thanks for the call, David. We have a new episode of Meet the Experts available to watch right now at HowieCarrShow.com. Doctors Tam and Cy from Perfect Smiles discuss their specific areas of expertise and what they have done to transform the smiles of so many of their patients. And hygienist Laurie appears as well, not only to talk about how she puts visitors at ease, but also to show off her new smile from Perfect Smiles. Here's a preview. Dr. Tam, thanks so much for being with us here.
23: Oh, thank you for having us here.
7: You get patients from all over New England.
23: Yes, we get patients from all over New England, Vermont, Connecticut, and we even have patients who travel 6 hours one way to come see us.
7: Northern Maine. You get them from the county. We've had a couple of your patients come in as VIPs this year, and we had Lois from Lawrence. Lois was fairly elderly.
23: Yeah, I think she was 91. She came to us with some loose teeth, and she didn't like the idea of something that comes off that she needs to put it back in. We pulled her teeth that were really loose, and we were able to design, print in the office, and give her the smile the same day that the teeth came out.
7: The same day?
23: Yeah, she walked out with a beautiful smile.
7: Dr. Cy, what did you do for Lois?
14: We did tooth removals the same day, and then we went ahead, did multiple implants, and everything healed so great for her. The beauty is we plan it together. So I'm there thinking the surgical side of things, and Dr. Tam's there thinking about how he wants the prosthetic part to look.
7: So you really are a team.
14: Yes.
7: All the way around.
14: Yes. Yes.
7: Lori, you had some work done by Dr. Tam yourself. What happened?
15: I haven't stopped smiling since he did my smile makeover. I just wanted a little bit bigger teeth, less spaces, like the perfect smile. I wanted them whiter, brighter, color, shape, and size. I just wanted it all addressed. I just wanted that confidence. I'm so happy I did it. Should I have done it sooner? I wish I had.
7: 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It's never too late, as Lois knows, to get a Perfect Smile makeover. And nobody ever said, I wish I'd have waited a couple more years to get my teeth fixed. and worked on. And they can do anything, whatever you need done, they can do it for you at Perfect Smiles. It really is an amazing place. All right, we don't have a poll question up right now, except on X. But you can go to X and vote in our poll question about Harvard. You can check out all the pictures of Mara Healy with Lamar Cook, the indicted drug dealer who's now on welfare, living large off Massachusetts welfare in Disney World. And you can also see at X, Twitter, you go at Howie Carr Show, you can see the new reel that we made today about the photographs of on Facebook of Lamar Cook and the governor together. Check it out. It's good stuff. And by the way, but while we don't have a poll question up on the website, we do have at HowieCarrShow.com. 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I'm Howie Carr. 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
2: 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The Sagamore Bridge and the Bourne Bridge are wide open. The Bourne Rotary is moving right along. Route 6 is free and clear, and it's an easy ride on the Scenic Highway and the Mid-Cape Highway. With your Cape Cod traffic, I'm Lexi Mack, and I've got your back.
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5: 1 degree outside, meteorologist Danielle Noyce with your forecast. Variable clouds tonight, lows in the mid-60s. Tomorrow, increasingly humid. Breaks of sun through a lot of clouds, highs in the upper 70s, and a breezy south-southeast wind 10 to 20 miles per hour. There'll be a chance of a shower or thunderstorm by later in the day, but a round of rain and thunder overnight into Wednesday will taper to showers. Still humid, highs in the upper 70s. Windy out of the south-southwest 20 to 30 miles per hour. For the only forecast you need to know, download our free 1 degree outside weather app.
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